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2: 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We can handle that kind of noise. Back home, the noise is different. Seems like everyone's talking all at once and over each other because they just want to be heard. They're taking selfies and oversharing. But we know that it's not about hearing. It's about listening. Listening to what's actually happening with our fellow veterans. Understanding each other because we share the same experiences, the same vocabulary, following the same paths that others have walked. If only we can pick up the trail. Make the Connection is a place for veterans to hear stories from other veterans. 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
7: Jordan Walker is your 2026 MLB All-Star Home Run Derby champion. I'm Q Myers. The Cardinals right fielder not only takes home his first Derby title in his first appearance, but also becomes the first Cardinal to ever win the Derby after outlasting the hometown hero, Phillies slugger Kyle Schwarber, in the final. Walker needed to hit six home runs in a row. He did it. Hit two, then one on his final swing to earn the bonus round before crushing three final home runs, 413, 415, and 407. Feet to shock Kyle Schwarber and the Phillies fans. All-stars say no to the salary cap. Paul Skeens, Juan Soto, Bryce Harper amongst baseball's all-stars who say players will never agree to a salary cap but maintain there's plenty of time to avoid a conflict that could shorten the 2027 season. Baseball's five-year labor contract expires December 1st and Major League Baseball is expected to immediately lock out the players. The more consequential deadline is in late February or early March when Major League Baseball would announce whether it was postponing opening day. And the NCAA tournament for the women's side of things next year will look different. The top 16 teams will be placed in the bracket in their true ranking, regardless of conference affiliation. In the past, the top four teams in the conference will be placed in different regions to protect them from playing each other until the final four. It will not be that way moving forward. The men's selection committee will still separate out of the top four seeds in each conference and put them in different regions. The change will potentially only really affect the SEC, ACC, Big Ten, and the Big 12, as those were the only conferences that had four or more teams in the NCAA field. For more scores and analysis, check out ESPN.com and the all-new ESPN app. Coming up, we get an update from Summer League in Las Vegas on game night with Emmett Golden and me, Q Myers, here on ESPN Radio.
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4: 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And not just with a card or a text, but with a song.
5: Thank you for

0: that tilapia. It's a bottom feeder, and it's not a real fish, genetically engineered. I'm like, really? I go to him for all construction and stuff like that, mm-hmm. so I am guilty to following. If you are, like, great at one area,
1: yeah,
0: I will superimpose that.
1: That you know about everything.
2: It's the right. best thing ever. 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
0: Right. Yo, he makes some mean-ass fried fish, though.
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0: need some power steering fluid.
2: 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Telling you right now, my mechanic told me to stay away from tilapia. I'm staying away from tilapia now.
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0: that I just mentioned, it's impossible for Michigan to come out of this looking rosy. You don't spend nearly $12 million on an outside investigation and not come back with any significant findings. So the expectation is this is not going to be flattering for Ward Manuel. But look, Kevin, he's a survivor. He survived the Stallion scandal. He survived the Jim Harbaugh TRO at the end of the 2023 season. And, you know, and he survived the end of Sharon Moore's tenure. So there is a sense that he is trying to hang in there now. Whether he and Michigan come to some kind of resolution in the near future before this Regent meeting on Thursday remains to be seen.
1: Ward Manuel, 58 years old, former Michigan football player. He's held the job as the athletic director of Michigan since 2016. Never cited for being involved in any of the scandals. During his time, the school has had pretty good success. National titles in men's basketball, football, men's and women's gymnastics as well. The Board of Regents expected to discuss the investigation and the culture of the athletic department on Thursday. Where does LeBron stand at this point? That's next. SportsCenter All Night at ESPN Radio.
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8: 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Perfect. Think a corner kick is a karate move? 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
1: Lynx and Dream both top 100 points for the fifth time this season, both getting wins on Monday. Semifinals set to kick off for the FIFA World Cup on Tuesday. 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
1: Lynx and Dream both top 100 points for the fifth time this season, both getting wins on Monday. Semifinals set to kick off for the FIFA World Cup on Tuesday. It was baseballs being launched on Monday in Philly.
2: Sent a lot of Phillies fans home unhappy tonight. Are you okay with that?
3: 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They have an unbelievable team. 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
1: Jordan Walker rallying to beat Kyle Schwarber in the final in front of a Philly crowd that was not shy about its allegiance. Of course, we heard it here on ESPN Radio. 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Carl?

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5: A bandwagon fan. The biggest insult in sports. But this summer, during the FIFA World Cup, it's an invitation, America. Never watched soccer before? Perfect. Think a corner kick is a karate move? Sure, why not? Prefer sports where players can use their hands? Me too. Just here for the snacks? Now we're talking. So grab a bag of Lay's and jump on the bandwagon. We're undefeated. Lay's, the official sponsor of the FIFA World Cup 2026.
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7: Full house in Philly to watch some homers. Hold that thought. We'll start with NBA Summer League. Knicks didn't even have Jack Cale on their roster initially, planning to keep the number 39 pick in Europe. Yet he's in Vegas. Amazon Prime.
8: Here in the Pistons bench, no foul. Want to play straight up here. Take this to about a minute. Cahill drives and flushes. Wow.
6: Number four.
7: 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And a Monday matchup at the Thomas and Mack Center, as we saw on ESPN.
9: 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Smith drives into the paint, throws it up for Mack.
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10: The Raptors win.
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4: 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Me too. 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We're undefeated. 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
8: When we got engaged, I'll never forget this. 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I had never asked for a day off. He knew that I was dating somebody seriously. You know, I'm like, hey, Coach, Sean and I got engaged, and, you know, we're going to get married. 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
7: 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Along with Michelle Smallman, Courtney Cronin in for Chris Canty today. Mike T is here. Mike T is an expert on so many things. He ran football teams, the Dolphins, the Jets. He was an agent, had guys like Steve Kerr and David Blatt, like within his first year of being an agent, both coaches, he got them jobs, went to the NBA Finals. Who knew he was a restaurateur as well? We are gaining some information about you with restaurants. You have rules and regulations, things you like about restaurants. Give us a couple of minutes on restaurants, Mike.
8: Sure. We went to a nice restaurant the other night, and first of all, I think appetizers have to hit the table like within 3 or 4 minutes of saying that. Like the object of the exercise is like we're going out to eat. We don't need to bloviate for 20 minutes and waste time. Like, let's get after it.
9: Wait,
8: like,
9: question, 3 to 4 minutes after drinks arrive or 3 to 4 minutes after you order?
8: No, like as soon as you, like you should order first. Okay. Like I'm a big, let's start with the appetizers. Copy. That's in the job description.
7: Do you look at the menu before you arrive?
8: I kind of, you know, I'm a little Scouting. Bit of a creature. I'm a creature of habit.
7: You're a like, scout.
8: Yeah, but I would eat at the same places over and over again.
9: Do you read the reviews?
8: No.
9: Just look at the menu, eyeball it, see what.
7: Okay.
8: Yeah.
7: So appetizers within the first 3 or 4 minutes, keep going.
8: Yeah, and then from there, like, I like to share, you know, a couple of things. So, like, you know, a pasta, a protein, you know, a salad. You have to have questions during the conversations, too, because I don't want anybody to dominate the conversation. So I want to have thoughtful, behavioral-based questions that are being asked and exchanged during the night. And that, to me, is the most fulfilling meal you can have.
9: Was there a question specifically that you had on deck for this meal that you shared over the weekend?
8: Yeah. So, like, Michelle, like, I would, like, we could, you know, we've, I think, talked about this, but, like, what's the best compliment you've ever received?
9: That's an amazing question. Do you want me to answer it right now?
8: Yeah, I think America would like to know. Michelle Smallman, what is the best compliment you've ever received in your life?
9: When people reach out to me and they say,

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4: Every day, LeBron James inches closer and closer to a decision.
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6: He is in deliberation phase. 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
7: The Philly fans are all leaving. Jordan Walker, the home run derby champion. Amazing.
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0: Hey now.
1: Hey now.
0: Good to be alive. Praise the Lord. And away we go. Morning. Morning.
2: Morning.
1: Morning.
2: Morning.
0: I want to shout out Jimmy Malone, somebody I worked with for many years at WMJI. 30 years now, Jim's been doing his golf outing. He's raised millions of dollars for something called Cleveland Scholarship. And I was with Jim when we put this together 30 years ago and have probably been at every one of his tournaments except for a couple here or there. And he gave out another 30-some scholarships yesterday at the golf outing. It was at Westfield. We had a wonderful time. But there were a lot of connected people at the golf outing, people that I trust. And I know we're all, and I'll get to the Home Run Derby and Netflix. And, you know, Aaron was so excited to see Michael Buffer last night. I everybody's waiting for LeBron and everybody, like, I can't go anywhere. What's going on? All right. So call it a theory. Some people think it's fact. I'm not reporting this as much as I'm sharing this with you, because at this point, I think anything's possible. Now, I had a question. Maddie, intern Maddie, shout out, Maddie. You had the same question I did today. It's Trotteria Twitter Tuesday. And every day the interns send us their five things that they think we should be talking about or whatever. And Madeline's question, is it Madeline? Yes. Madeline's question was, the longer this goes, and I thought the same thing today, the longer this decision goes, does it make you feel better, worse, or indifferent about LeBron coming back to Cleveland? So, Chris, word that is however you can or however you wish. Because there's some people who think the longer this goes, the more nervous we should. If it was Cleveland, should have been a done deal. Do you feel like that?
3: No.
0: Okay.
3: No. I think the longer it goes, the better the news.
0: You do?
3: Yeah.
0: Why? Explain that reason.
3: Well, I think that LeBron is very sensitive to what happened here in 2010 with the decision. The way that it was handled by his team and, frankly, the way that it was handled by him. He's not naive to this being not the best night of LeBron's career. Now, guys have done a lot worse than go on national TV, raise a bunch of money for the Boys and Girls Clubs, and announce they're going to Miami. But it sparked this whole anti-LeBron movement. And I think if he draws the whole thing out and then goes somewhere else, it smells of what happened in that decision move in 2010. So I think if he's going to wait until Fanatic Fest on Thursday, I can't imagine that he's going to make you wait and wait and wait and wait and then say, you know what? I am going to join the Golden State Warriors. That doesn't sound like something that, as sophisticated now as he is, maybe the savviest professional athlete we have ever seen. I don't think that sounds like a LeBron 41-year-old move, but that's just me.
0: Okay. What I'm hearing and what I was told makes a lot of sense. Do you know what LeBron's doing right now? And by the way, it could be for Cleveland or it could be for another team. He's roster adjusting. Now, let's see. Let's see. The last time he came back, Wiggins was out. K-Love was in. That came out of nowhere.
3: You reported it.
0: Who could it be this time? Jared Allen's name's got to come up. I don't know. Harden? Like, what moves, what roster moves? Now, again, in Perk, Big Perk, Kendrick Perkins said yesterday on First Take that LeBron's waiting for the Cavs to make a move.
4: I'm 90% sure
2: that if Cleveland would have made a move and got Jaylen Brown and possibly traded Donovan Mitchell for Jaylen Brown, I'm 90% sure we wouldn't even be having this conversation right now. The problem is that he doesn't trust their roster. What I'm expressing is, I believe that LeBron James wants to win another ring on his way out. This is the only reason that he's sitting up here weighing his options.
0: So do I think LeBron's made up his mind? I'm 90%. But like any big decision in your career, and I've done this, and Aaron knows this, and he and I have both done that.
3: Yeah.
0: You leave your options open to the very end.
3: You've been much more decisive than this guy who's waiting 17 days.
0: However, you've got to take into account everything. So they said to me, he's working with the Cavs on the roster to try and get the roster where they want it before he announces he's coming. Now, Golden State suddenly's name and the Warriors have come back into play and they're big and Cauchy again. What move did they make to try and get LeBron?
3: None.
0: Okay. They also could be waiting for. So in other words, it's not that LeBron's putting off his decision. What they're saying is people now believe that wherever he's going to go, they're working that roster. Now, Aaron, your line for many years has been, who's the coach of the Cavs? Who's the GM of the Cavs?
3: Who decides how much the cotton candy costs?
4: LeBron.
3: Yeah.
0: Hold on. Guys, could you not see? Does that not make sense as to why this is dragging?
3: One of the new rules of Hammer and Emmett now, Riz, is multiple things can be true at the same time.
0: Okay.
3: I totally believe that you're exactly correct.
0: Roster adjustment.
3: Also, I think it is also true from the people that I talk to, and yeah. I did Freddie and Harry yesterday, so I talked to NBA insiders all over, okay? Mm. I think that there is some milking of the story going on simultaneously.
0: Of course.
3: You know, like.
0: There's no. Wait a minute. It's a slow. Other than now, I will say World Cup has been a gift for us because it's gotten us, you know, through the hump of no NFL.
3: Correct.
0: And it's been compelling, and I'm going to cry when these games are over. I've enjoyed it so much.
3: Well, we got France, Spain's the game of the World Cup, and it's today.
0: But this is the week where my guy Ruben is having his thing Thursday with the Fanatics.
3: Right.
0: It's the slowest. The ESPYs are tomorrow night.
3: Baseball All-Stars tonight.
0: This is the slowest week of the sports calendar year. And now on Kalshi, the predictions market, they are doing date of LeBron's announcement. Like right. You can bet on the right. Date.
3: And the favorite is?
0: Before Friday.
3: Well, Thursday is like the hot zone because he's doing a bunch of appearances. LeBron is scheduled to do a bunch of appearances. Shout out to Negative Ned, Chris Fedor, who gathered them all together on Cleveland.com.
0: I didn't see that.
3: Riz, he's doing a CNBC thing. He's doing a Fanatic Fest podcast, Mind the Game thing. So LeBron's going to be out there on Thursday.
0: So it makes sense for him to make up his mind by Thursday. Okay. 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
3: Yeah.
0: No excuse not to make Trattoria part of your day, anytime, anywhere. Make a reservation today. They're open 7 days, lunch or dinner. If you haven't been to Little Italy, shame on you. Get there. I'll be at the feast next month. All right. So if LeBron is roster adjusting or the team that LeBron wants to go to is roster adjusting.
3: Or both.
0: What are the Cavs' moves to be made right now? Because Schroeder and Strus are still up in the air, correct? And James
3: somewhat, yeah.
0: And James doesn't formally have a deal. Why do I keep hearing, and why did the people yesterday, why does Jared Allen's name come up immediately?
3: I don't know, but that must come from somewhere, not just out of thin air. I think that, I don't know that LeBron dislikes Jared Allen, but I think that he might see Jared Allen as an opportunity to improve at some position or some spot. And I think Strus has as much to do with, like, you know, does he want the full taxpayer mid-level? Is he willing to take the veteran minimum? The actual amount of the contract, I think, is in play here a little
0: bit. Hold on. Do you think those guys are gone if LeBron comes here?
3: No.
0: I've heard that as well.
3: No, I don't know that for sure.
0: The other thing here is that the Cavs have a roster spot open, I believe, at the moment.
3: Right. Well, that, does, I mean, we all
0: Cavs
3: know.
0: Cavs have a. Did LeBron have a son?
3: Yeah.
0: Who plays in the NBA?
3: Well, that's a given wherever he goes.
0: You think it's an automatic?
3: Yes.
0: That
3: automatic.
0: Bronny, if LeBron goes to Golden State,
3: yes.
0: Bronny's going to Golden State.
3: Yeah.
0: If LeBron comes to Cleveland, Bronny's coming to Cleveland.
3: And the only difference is if Bron goes to Golden State, everybody in Golden State's going to make fun of Bronny. Bron comes to Cleveland, everybody here will love Bronny, and I don't know how much, if at all, that factors
0: follow
3: in.
0: Follow the story, though.
3: Yeah.
0: Follow the story. LeBron coming home to play with his kid in his hometown in his final year. It would make for the best story, but Shams yesterday reported that his decision will come down more to winning than people are saying.
4: And rosters have been set around the league. The decks have been set. And the leading suitors have been Cleveland, Miami, Golden State, Philadelphia, and Minnesota. And what we know definitively is LeBron James has made it clear privately that he wants to go somewhere where he can compete for a championship, somewhere where he feels like he finds that happiness from a team environment and culture that he feels he can uplift.
0: Don't we check all the boxes?
3: Yeah.
0: You, who, what team, my gambler guys, VSIN, Friday told me they thought Philly was the best team he could choose, roster-wise.
3: I disagree with
0: okay.
3: that. And the reason why is because they have this Embiid injury problem that I think would bother the heck out of LeBron. Every game, you don't know whether he's going to play or not. The other thing I think with Philly, LeBron doesn't know anybody there. You know what I mean, Riz? He doesn't have trust with the organization. I'm not saying, because David Blitzer might be listening right now, and I'm not saying that they're not good people. I'm just saying that Cleveland and Miami are the places where LeBron knows everybody. LeBron comes to Cleveland, Brandon Weems is going to be the general manager. The only person he knows in Philadelphia is Mike Gansey, who he knew in high school, and that may be a little bit of a feather in their cap, but that's not ownership.
0: Does he know Blitzer?
3: I don't know. Do you think that they could negotiate in Philly to give him a little piece of the Guardians? You think LeBron would want the Guardians? That's not legal.
0: Kelsey's already in on that.
3: Yeah, but that's not legal.
0: I don't think so. I think at this point, let's wait and see how the next 48 hours play out. I just find it hard to believe, A, he's going to do all that media tour stuff on Thursday and not say where he's going.
3: Yeah.
0: Like that, like isn't that... Wouldn't you think that would be the least likely scenario where he goes on with my man Ruben and goes, we're still working through a few things. Yeah.
3: Riz's man, Ruben, Michael Ruben and Riz met each other at the NBA Finals.
0: Let me
3: just posit this, okay? I think that the most likely day for the announcement is tomorrow.
0: Okay.
3: I think the second most likely day is today.
0: I think the second most likely is Thursday.
3: Thursday morning?
0: At one of these events.
3: Okay. Like, he's going to go up there wearing... Here's what he should do.
0: Yeah.
3: You know, that pink shirt.
0: No, Aaron.
3: He should
0: burn that.
3: He should burn that. He should rip it off and have a Cleveland Cavaliers number 23 jersey, Riz, underneath.
0: All right. They asked me, and I had to say it. If I had to guess, I would still say Cleveland for now. But I'm in the opposite camp as you. Chris, the longer this goes on, the worse I feel.
5: That's how I am.
0: Now, maybe I'm misreading the room, but if he's waiting for the Cavs to do a deal, what kind of deal would they be able to do? Or just remember, if he had wishes for the roster, would they be able to do this? The Cavs are waiting like everyone else. All I know is if he doesn't come to Cleveland, I'll be heartbroken. And Chris, I didn't start this process feeling like that. But now that everybody's, it's Cleveland, Cleveland, I've had a Corbo. Okay, I've had all these people, it's Cleveland, it's Cleveland, Cleveland. The prediction market, the number one place is Cleveland. You know me. I'm a Cleveland sports fan, and I'm neurotic. Hard to be confident when you have one title in 70 years. You know, if we added up all the sports seasons, I think we would lead that category as well. Years for your three teams without a title. The Guards are at 78. 78! The Browns are what, 50? I'm 65. The Browns are 60?
3: 64, yeah.
0: 60.
3: The Browns have not won a title in 62 years.
0: Now, Chris, let's do a little math. 78 plus 62, carry the 1. 8 and 6 is 14, okay? And the Cavs haven't won one in 10?
3: Yeah.
0: That's 150 years. One title. I'm sorry, 150 seasons you've won one championship. Three professional sports teams. Look at your face. Oh, you didn't realize that.
3: I mean, when you put it that way.
0: Yeah, I'm putting it that way. Because I've suffered through it.
3: You're not counting the crunch in there.
0: I'm just, when I say this, I'm talking about the big three. If we had an NHL team, I'd put it in there. But 150 seasons with one championship's kind of rough. So if I'm not, you know, if I'm not, and I heard the morning show today, shout out to Evan Cohen on Unsportsmanlike. He, you know, listed us as the number one most heartbroken fan base in the world. I'm so sick of that moniker, okay, with the Browns. I really am. What did he say? We were the most loyal fan.
5: So he was ranking just the best NFL fan bases, and yeah, he ranked us number one.
3: Yeah. But it was because, well, so not hard because
0: to root, right. So hard to root for the Steelers, you know, because of their six Super Bowls.
6: Good morning, good afternoon, and good night, Pittsburgh.
0: Thanks, Ev, for the love, but, like, I'm so over it. I'm beyond over it. How will you feel if he doesn't come back?
3: I will be very disappointed, but I will also put on the YouTube video from Game 7 of the 2016 NBA Finals and say that's something that no one can ever take away.
0: Chris,
5: I'll be pissed. Yeah. Like, you're just dragging us along, yeah, to rip our hearts out again?
0: Attaboy.
3: Chris, he's not going to do that.
5: I said that, listen.
0: Aaron's telling you he's coming. Are you reporting this?
3: No, I'm being practical.
5: Well, Aaron, I've
3: been so close to this story during my entire career. I can read the tea leaves a little bit, and so can you.
0: Roster adjustment.
5: The only thing that gives me pause, Aaron, is that I told myself the same thing back in 20. There's no way he's going to go on national TV.
0: No, Chris, I don't know.
3: No,
0: that worried me.
3: No. In 2010, Riz told you for months that he was leaving.
0: Yeah, and that I heard, you know, like he gave the Cavs how many years?
3: 7 years.
0: 7 years, yeah, to try and, you know.
3: Right. So you think LeBron is working right now with Kobe and Weems on roster adjustment.
0: Or whichever team he was to go.
3: But what roster adjustment?
0: LeBron wants.
3: Who's coming in here, though?
0: I don't know that answer. Do you think Kevin Love was coming back in 2016?
3: Well, Kevin 14? Love can come back. But do you want Kevin Love now?
0: Sure. Here's the other one.
5: Bring the
0: one.
5: Whole band back.
0: Here's
5: together.
0: The other one. I got a text over the weekend from the Shorby Club. It's a yacht club. LeBron coming back. It's a done deal. Kyrie at the trade deadline. I give up. Chris, I am putting my hands up. My nugget today was roster adjustment. That's all I got. If you believe Corbo, you believe the Shorby Club, if Do you believe trainer guy, cupcake lady?
3: No, cupcake lady is poke lady, and she walked it back.
0: When?
3: Friday.
0: What did she say?
3: Well, first of all, she went from the cupcake biz to poke.
0: Oh, good for her.
3: So can she be trusted?
0: Yes, I love a good poke bowl. We made one last night for dinner. Chris, I think it's my slop bucket today.
5: There you go.
0: I think I have a slop bucket. There you go. What's in your slop bucket?
5: Mac and cheese and meatballs.
0: What?
5: Yeah.
0: Reg, that smells good?
7: It's the best smelling stuff. The slop pot is the best smelling stuff.
0: Mac and cheese.
5: The kids had mac and cheese and chicken nuggets.
0: Meatballs and red sauce?
5: No, they're just plain no sauce on these. They're leftover meatballs.
3: Are they beef or pork?
5: I don't know. Nicole made them. I don't know.
0: They're probably pork, beef, and
5: probably
0: veal.
5: Yeah. Riz, I don't know. It was in the fridge.
0: Wait a minute. So the combo is regular cheese,
5: Kraft
0: mac and cheese,
5: yeah.
0: American cheese.
5: Yeah. Yeah.
0: And meatballs.
5: Yeah. Little tiny little mini meatballs.
3: This is not the kind of roster adjustment that LeBron is looking for, Chris.
5: I mean, what do you want from that's what was left over
0: from
5: the kids.
0: Did you ever go to some place and they had hors d'oeuvres and they had those Swedish meatballs?
3: Oh, it's terrible.
0: You're just hammering, but you're so hungry, you're just hammering.
5: I love those little things.
0: Chris, like 10. Like,
5: yeah.
0: I've been to like media events where we didn't get to eat because we're working like 15 hours and you're just like, give me the meatballs.
3: Definitely that was the Cleveland Sports Awards, right, Chris, for about 15 years. Some random bowl of punch and a Swedish meatball.
0: No roster adjustment for Joby's, just all natural bee pollen. So good for you. Look at right here. Vitamins, minerals, amino acids, proteins, helps your gut, probiotic, full of nutrients. Tell me you don't need this. You need it every day. You're not getting the Chipotle you're eating is not giving you all the vitamins, minerals, and amino acids and proteins you need. Please do yourself a favor. Get on board with the supplement. Summer's long. Today, 95. Guy asked me to play golf today. You in or you out? 95.
3: I'm in for 9.
0: Chris?
5: Oh, I'm in.
0: No, there's no 9 at Canterbury. You don't play 9, bro. T-Mac has got some guest or something. I texted him. I said, Timmy, man, I love you to death. I played Sunday. It was 85. I played yesterday. It was 90. I played today at 95, 3 days in a row. Cardiologist Miller would say, nah.
3: Maybe hold off.
0: Take a break.
3: Late this afternoon, we have our league, which is 9
0: that's
3: holes.
0: A 9-holer.
3: Yeah, right.
0: Folks, call Joe. He's going to do what he's been doing for you for 20 years. It's a money-back guarantee, and it's shipped free to your door. Think about this. How can you have a product that doesn't work for 20 years with a money-back guarantee? You can't. It works. I want you to try it, please. Doesn't matter how old you are. Paul right now will swear by this product.
3: Sure will.
0: He has changed his life. He was coaching the Purple Bomb
5: Purple
0: Squad.
5: Purple Bomb Squad last night.
0: Now, what was last night?
5: So last night was the quarterfinals of the playoffs. It was the 8 teams in the league, so it was the first round.
0: Okay.
5: We were down. It's you play as many innings as you can in an hour and 15 minutes.
0: Whoa, wait a minute. What brilliant person came up with that? Because when my kids played travel baseball, the games were 5
5: hours.
0: Well,
5: it's still coach pitch. So
0: okay, so you get an hour and a half, and you play.
5: So you have to start an inning within an hour and 15
0: minutes.
5: Did
0: you win?
5: Came back from a 13-run deficit to walk it off in the fifth.
0: What?
5: Yeah.
0: 13 runs down.
5: We were down 13.
0: You're pitching?
5: No, a different coach. I'm our third base coach. And girls rallied and won in the bottom of the fifth
0: inning. Bomb squad is on. When do you play?
5: Tomorrow night.
0: Purple bomb squad. You go.
5: Tomorrow night is the semis and championship if we keep. So
0: you go,
5: potentially
0: girls.
5: An 8:30 start for the championship tomorrow night.
3: Oh, my. The kids
5: under
3: are
5: the
3: gonna
5: lights.
3: Under
5: the lights.
3: Going to be asleep.
0: How old are these kids?
5: 7 and 8.
0: Oh, my.
3: So, Paul.
0: Is it Olivia?
5: Yeah.
3: Oh, my God. Chris, a 13-run deficit is what in football terms in the Purple Bomb Squad?
5: Oh, boy. I mean, the Browns would be down 42-0.
3: And, like, it's that big of a comeback?
5: Oh, yeah. Because the most you can get in an inning is 7 runs. That's the other thing that helps keep the games going.
3: So did you guys have an inning where you didn't allow a run?
5: The last 2 innings, we gave up 3-0.
3: Yeah.
5: And we came back.
0: I'm sorry, by bee pollen.
5: That's right. The please girls call, will get bee pollen if they win the title. Please. That's right.
0: Paw is going nuts in his 30s. I'm in my 60s. Please call 877-300-5632. 877-300-5632. 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We're online, joebes.com. 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
3: Joe B's Twitter inbox. I'm at HammerNation19. Riz at the Realty Rizzo, and Chris is manning the YouTube chat. Brian tweets the show and says, I agree with what Paw said earlier. I can't spend every second following this. I'm getting tired of hearing this crap every day. Make a dang decision already. Aaron tweets the show and says, I laughed out loud when Paw said mac and cheese and meatballs. And Riz said, what? Ethan tweets the show and says, Netflix presenting sporting events Riz needs to stop. Either get in experienced people to produce and announce the games or get out of the business. Football was bad. Last night was worse. Please leave sports presentation to other outlets.
0: It's not going
3: to
0: happen, kids, because it's an extra revenue stream for MLB. They learned from the NFL. And quite frankly, while they say that they try as hard as they can, I didn't think L. Duncan was terrible last night. I love little Anthony was on there. My boy, Anthony Rizzo, Barry Bonds, I haven't seen him in a while. I just thought the Will Ferrell thing was just, it was brutal. It's so hard to plop down in that type of situation and be funny. And I love Will Ferrell. His movie Elf is one of my favorite movies of all time. But to promote a Netflix show and at a desk and Michael Buffer, how old is Michael Buffer? My God, I just thought it was a lot. The other thing was technically camera angles. Launch. Where was the launch angle thing? Where was the tracer? Where was the exit velocity? They were showing batters from the center field cam, not the ball off the bat. I'm sorry. I thought it was a little rough. I really did.
3: I was about to travel to Philadelphia.
0: No leaderboard. Like, who's in the lead?
3: I know. No, the graphics were terrible. Look, they got to learn, but that stinks because you shouldn't be learning with Major League Baseball and the Home Run Derby. Riz, I was about to travel to Philadelphia last night with a wheelbarrow so that I could put Michael Buffer's 81-year-old ass in it and wheel him out of that ballpark.
0: Folks, there is history here. I want to apologize to Michael Buffer, who is a legend and is really done.
3: A legend of what?
0: In the sports business. He made a niche for himself that really paid off, and I admire him for that. But the

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0: 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Executives and coaches rank the top. This is all we have right now, folks, because there's nothing going on in the NFL. But the NFL is still king, so they're going to do as many lists as they can. And you know me, I look to see where the Browns are. I mean, later today on our show, we're going to look at the standings. It's 4th of July. It's an old school thing. You look at the baseball standings on 4th of July, which should give you a good indication. The playoff teams right now, you know who's in the playoffs right now? The White Sox are in the playoffs right now. Executives and coaches rank the top NFL off-ball linebackers for 2026. Fred Warner is number one. How old is Fred? He's 29. Okay.
1: Prime of his career. Yeah.
0: Seems older than that.
1: He's had a couple injuries. I think he missed most of last season going down with an injury.
0: Yeah. 49ers, a linebacker, number one. Roquan Smith of the Ravens, number two. I hate him because I love him. I think he's a fantastic player. Number three, Carson Schwessinger. Whoa!
1: That's amazing.
0: Quote, age 23, Chris, the next star linebacker has arrived. He's Luke Kuechly reincarnated, a personnel executive with an NFL team said. Elite speed, athleticism, instinct, and ball skills. 2025, Schwessinger was one of three players with at least two sacks, two interceptions, and 10 tackles for loss. He finished his rookie campaign with 156 total tackles, body of work that earned him Defensive Rookie of the Year. Some scouts and coaches want to see him do it again before putting him as high as he is, but, quote, plays fast, excellent instincts, good in coverage, impressive for a rookie. I'll tell you what's impressive, where Andrew Berry got him in the draft. And I've been very complimentary of Andrew lately because I think, quite frankly, he's done a great job over the past 2 years. But I think that might go down as one of his best picks. Carson Schwessinger, would we all? And it's a linebacker. It's not sexy. And I know we still don't have a quarterback. But I think we do. Let's see what happens. But I got to say, that pick right there was
1: about as good as it gets. Yeah. Now, for years, the Browns wouldn't take players who played this position because they didn't think it was an important position. I'm glad they've come around on that. Mm. All the positions are important, especially if you have the third best player in the league at that position.
0: Yeah, I'm sure Jim Schwartz had a lot to do with them taking the guys like that, Graham and Schwessinger. Zach Bond, Philadelphia, is four. Jack Campbell of the Lions is five. And then the list goes on. But I thought that was great for the Browns and great for, you know, guys, gals, shame on us. Tony and I talked about it, and we talked about it on the air. But when Carson Schwessinger was at the stadium reveal, kind of told you all you need to know. Shame on us for not realizing Myles Garrett was absolutely gone. He is now the face of the Browns defensively. Offensively, the Browns are still waiting to see who their quarterback is. Time for the headlines.
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1: 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The date is July 14th. We are just shy of 10 a.m. and LeBron Watch status update is that there still is no news to report as we enter yet another day waiting for smoke to billow out of his house in Bath, Ohio. And LeBron, to make a decision on his next team. ESPN's Shams Charania with the latest. It's gotten to the point, Riz, where he's just stating the obvious.
3: Every day, LeBron James inches closer and closer to a decision. It's decision time for LeBron James because all the information, for the most part, is in. GMs, presidents, owners, they've all been heard from. They're continuing to have conversations with agent Rich Paul here this week as well. Players have also reached out to LeBron James to recruit him. And yes, all the voice notes have also been listened to.
1: Cavs, Sixers, Heat, Warriors, Riz, the likely four options. I'm not putting the Timberwolves in here. I think that's absurd. Tone, if you had to pick the date that LeBron is going to decide, what would it be?
0: Boring. Boring. Hey, Bron, it's Riz. If you don't come back to Cleveland, I'm not giving you a stroke and you're not invited to Canterbury. What voice, wouldn't you kill to hear one of the voice messages? Oh, my God.
4: Absolutely.
0: Hey, Bron, it's Steph. I'm just wondering what you're doing. We're going to have a really good team this year, even with Kuminga.
5: Aaron, LeBron will make up his mind soon. That's all I got. It's like the quarterback thing. I'm like, I guess if I have an opinion, people call me a homer or whatever. I want to see Sanders. LeBron, I want him to come back really badly. And now that this is going on the way it's going on, now my expectations, my hopes are up high. And now I'm really in trouble.
1: You know, it's funny. I'm like 90% that Shador will start the opener, and I'm like 90% LeBron's coming back to Cleveland.
5: That worries the living daylights out of me.
1: Watch, neither one of them will happen. You'll get nothing, and you'll get Watson, and you'll like it.
5: Well, you know what? Whatever.
1: But you got to understand that he decides now.
5: Aaron.
1: Great. Hold on, Riz. He already came back and won a championship. That's the most important part of the story.
5: That's the thing that's... I've already seen the movie. All right, next.
1: Meanwhile, Cavs brass, Riz, in Vegas. NBA Summer League, where last night, the Cavs got it done against the Miami Heat. 90-73. It was a big 35 points for. How about the stud second round pick, Malik Thomas?
6: First of all, we went 0-2 the first games. I'm big about winning, so I just wanted to solidify the win, and I want to keep solidifying wins. It's not about the points just because I'm a team-oriented player. If I make others look better, I look amazing myself.
1: Riz, Cleveland back at it on Wednesday against the Pelicans. Tone, how excited are you about the good-looking Malik Thomas hitting some threes last night?
5: Don't make fun of that kid. I like that kid. I like everything about that kid. And to get him in the second round, if he can contribute in any way this year, that'd be fantastic. I like his attitude, and I like his game.
1: He had 5 threes in the game last night, 14 to 23.
5: He was able to hit the three in college. If he could do it in the pros, a much-needed piece for the Cavaliers, I wouldn't take it lightly. He's not going to start. He's not going to be the sixth man of the year. But, if he can contribute, that would be great.
1: I did this story as a setup for you to tell the story of the time when you first went to Summer League.
5: It was Booby Gibson. What year did Dan buy the Cavs? 2003, 4, 6...
1: It was five, I think.
5: Oh, because, five?
1: Yeah.
5: So I'm in Vegas. I went there with my buddy Mark, and we played some golf, and the Summer League was nothing back then. So I forget who was out there from the Cavs, and they're like, hey, do you want to come watch the Summer League with the Cavs? Somehow we got hooked up, and I'm like, yeah. And it was on benches, wooden benches. Well,
1: they wanted you to come and meet. You had never met Dan Gilbert before, so they wanted you to come and meet.
5: No, they didn't want me to come and meet Dan Gilbert. I didn't know who Dan Gilbert was. I thought he was a fan. And I'm sitting there with my buddy, and we're watching the Cavs, and it was Booby Gibson and who was
1: Shannon Brown.
5: Oh, my God. Chris, Booby Gibson and Shannon Brown looked like Magic and Larry Bird in the Summer League. They were flying around, and I got all excited. I'm thinking.
1: And where was this at the Thomas and Mack Center, or was it some high school gym?
5: It was in, all I remember is it was wooden
1: benches.
5: Seat. Benches.
1: Yeah.
5: And somebody goes, hey, that guy that's the new owner of the Cavs, Dan Gilbert. I was like, what? And I went down and introduced myself, and I talked to him, and we hit it off. We just hit it off. But I just remember from that I came back going, man, these guys are going to... Now, Booby had a nice career with the Cavs.
1: Shannon Brown came off the bench on some Laker teams with Kobe.
5: I was watching those two kids, the top two kids that faced off a couple days ago.
1: DeBanza and Peterson, yeah.
5: And I'm thinking, Booby Gibson, Shannon Brown.
1: Shannon Brown.
5: Oh, he was jumping out. He looked like the next LeBron. Like, we were just dying laughing. And God love those kids. They tried really hard. I can only imagine, like Jaylen Brown and looking at those kids in the summer league going, yeah, just wait.
4: Right.
5: Just wait.
1: This ain't the NBA yet.
5: Yeah, right.
1: To baseball, where there were no games last night, but Riz, we were at All-Star Weekend where the drama was in the home run derby. Kyle Schwarber of the hometown Phillies in prime position to win, but Cardinals star Jordan Walker had one more swing to get it done.
7: Three in a row with a magenta ball. No one has done it. If he can hit one more, Walker will be the champ. Walker swings deep into the left field, and Walker walks it off.
8: Oh my.
7: Four in a row.
8: What a performance.
7: Schwarber gives him high fives. The Philly fans are all leaving. Jordan Walker, the home run derby champion. Amazing.
1: It was great drama at the end with the magenta balls as Jordan Walker gets the win. Tone, you watched last night. How would you grade the home run derby?
5: I thought the format was fantastic. I thought the derby itself was great. I know people were disappointed in Netflix. I was too, but don't let that take away from the drama. It was really cool. And the new rule, the rule was if you hit a home run with your last swing, you keep going. And the guy hit four. I had Kyle Schwarber. For a couple of credits. We'll just leave it at that.
1: Paul had Bryce Harper in a four-way, four-sport parlay that disintegrated last
4: night. Sure did. Up in flames.
1: It was baseball, tennis,
4: no, it was baseball. No. It was baseball and soccer. I made it a multi-day parlay.
5: Okay.
4: So.
5: Chris.
1: Tone, later this week, he's going to be betting polo matches in Saudi Arabia.
5: Chris, I know guys that do that. They'll tie in Dodgers to win the World Series, Rory to win the British Open.
4: Oh, yeah.
5: So, but you got to wait so long
4: for those. Yeah.
5: Now, we are going to make some Open Championship wagers.
4: Yes, we will.
5: This week. So.
1: Jimmy is out of town handling, but he is going to hop on with us early Thursday morning. The Open will be started, but we'll be able to kind of talk through what we want to do there.
5: Next.
1: All-Star Game, Riz, is set for tonight, and you can listen right here on 850 now, ESPN Cleveland.
5: Hold on. So, Bazana's going to play. There's only like two second basemen, right?
1: Yeah, Ernie Clements, the starter, was here in Toronto. Parker Messick, I would imagine, will get some time on the mound. Cade Smith's been an all-star before, so I don't know whether they're going to get him out there. Those are the three Guardians in the mix. Cleveland opens the second half on Friday night at Progressive Field against the Pirates where we expect Paul Skeens to be on the mound.
5: What about...
1: You can listen to the All-Star Game right here on 850 ESPN Cleveland.
5: All right, we have Andre on today. Question number one, when is Hosey back? And I heard after the All-Star break, how far... After the All-Star break. I want Hosey back. Ryan in Little Italy has a Bazana story. You were in Miami over the weekend?
9: Good to be alive, Uncle Rizzy. Rhino and Chief Wahoo were invited down to Miami over the weekend. First of all, great stadium. Loved being down there. So my brother and I, no names please, got to be down in the field prior to Saturday's game. And they were doing batting practice, and there's an Australian team of 15U baseball players kind of standing next to us behind home plate. Oh. And they're with their coach, and they have some media with them. Turns out, Bazana comes on over to him. He sees him. He says hi to all of us. He sat and talked and signed autographs for these kids, and they had to drag him out of there and say, Travis, come on, we got to get ready. The game's about to start. Oh. And what a special kid. So I'm talking to their coach. And I said, boy, that was neat, huh, for the kids? He's like, oh, boy, I've known Travis since he was a little rugger. special kid.
0: You do that well, Rhino.
9: I got a few in my bag.
0: A special kid.
10: He's a rugger.
0: I don't want to know what that means, Ryan. Great story. Great story. Thanks for the call.
4: What's a rugger, Chris?
10: Like a kid.
4: No
10: that,
4: idea.
10: Like a kid that crawls along.
0: A
10: on rug,
0: rug rat?
10: Yeah.
0: Like the little rug rat? Yeah, exactly. I know what a rug rat
10: yeah, like
0: is.
10: Like a rug
0: right.
10: rat. Okay, yeah, okay. Exactly.
0: Next.
10: Good show on Nickelodeon. Riz, this afternoon, it might be the game of the World Cup. It's France
0: Chris.
10: And Spain will do battle. Is France the underdog in this
0: no,
10: game?
0: No. They're
4: no,
0: favored.
4: Favorite.
10: Spain Take a is, look and see what it is, Chris.
0: Spain's a big underdog.
10: Mbappe in France.
0: The price is very tough. But Chris bet on the Tony Rizzo show, France first goal.
4: Yes. Not a specific person, just
0: but
4: the
0: it was
4: team.
0: It was minus some money. But, yeah.
4: But with the profit boost, you got plus money. So, Aaron, right now, France minus 150 to advance. Spain is plus 124.
10: Boy, these are the two powers, Riz. These are the two probably best teams in the world. You know, it's funny, Spain, their best player, Lamine Yamal, hasn't really gotten going yet, but he's 19 years old. France has, people say, Riz, their second team.
0: Could beat everybody. They're that good. But strange things happen in the World Cup. I just hope it's a good match. Chris, I would lean towards both teams to score, but my peeps like that more in the next game, tomorrow's game, which is Argentina and England. Next.
10: Yes, Argentina, England tomorrow. Both games are at 3:00. And then, Riz, the World Cup final is set for 5 p.m. on Saturday, July the 18th. No, I'm sorry. This is confusing.
0: Chris.
10: There's a third place
4: a,
10: game.
4: Third place game is Saturday. The championship is Sunday.
10: It's Sunday at 3.
0: I didn't want to embarrass.
10: The third place game is Saturday night. I'm sorry, the schedule that they had confused me.
0: I didn't want to embarrass you yesterday.
10: I'm not used to third place games. What?
0: I tuned in for about 3 minutes on my way to the golf tournament. And you were misinforming everyone about the home run derbies. You didn't know there was a new format. And you were bitching about how you can't watch the home run till the end. And I'm screaming through my radio going, they changed it! They changed it! It's okay. I didn't call it.
10: Riz, evoking emotion. Yesterday, by the way, you texted because you were going to check in from the outing.
0: I was trying to get Jimmy. Jimmy was so busy, bro.
10: I was
0: out of my control. I wanted Jimmy to come on real quick to talk about Cleveland scholarship. He's raised $30 million. I don't.
10: I gave him a great plug.
0: Yeah.
10: But then, because we were planning on having you at 10:30, so then Chris and I were moving some things around, and I said to Chris in the break, I said, I don't know if Riz is going to be on, and then you sent me, we both cracked up laughing. A three-word text message for whether you would be appearing or not. Eject, eject, eject.
4: Also, according to J-Rex on the YouTube chat, rugger is someone who plays rugby.
0: Oh, okay.
4: So, there you go. Makes sense.
10: I thought it was a rug rat. See, these are honest. Why are you laughing? Don't laugh. It was a legitimate, honest mistake.
0: So, last night at 7:09... I text Chris and Aaron, and I said, had to re-up with Netflix. They got me, and I'm watching Barry Bonds. So I told the story where my credit card got I lost it. So I had to get a new credit card. The card I put all my media stuff on, I lost. So now it says your payment information is no longer up to date. So I very selectively, I'm not going to say who didn't make the cut, but I very selectively went and bought stuff that I really, really, really needed or like, rather than everything in the world. Well, the one thing I forgot about was Netflix. So they sent me an email knowing that I had to watch the Home Run Derby. And they're like, hey, time to re-up with Netflix. So I text Aaron and Chris. I said, had to re-up with Netflix. They got me. And I'm watching Barry Bonds. Aaron texts back, why didn't you just ask for my password? And I text back, because it's illegal.
10: It's sharing.
0: It's illegal, okay? I did not break the law. I want Netflix to know that I paid the $12.95 a month. Whatever the...
10: It's more than that now, Riz.
0: Heck it is. No, I had... Chris, they had... without with ads, without ads, and then premium. I don't know what the premium is, but I just got the regular Netflix, and I got the Home Run Derby.
10: Yeah, that's what I'd get the with ads, too. Although they upgraded my free Disney Plus Hulu because I'm a Disney employee. Yeah. I now get without ads. I get everything.
0: Yeah, I instantly got that back and Apple because those are my two favorite.
10: But, right, you were watching that.
0: I also paid for the I paid for a couple other things, but I'm not doing everything.
10: Also,
0: I had everything known to man. I'm not doing that anymore.
10: Yeah, I'm sorry, Riz. I wanted to let everybody know because I got a bunch of tweets and people asking. I pulled into this parking lot yesterday, Tone, in my Ken Ganley Chevrolet. It didn't say low on the gas gauge. It said dash, which I had never seen before. Mm. Chris, I got in my car. I turned off all the air conditioning, lights, everything got turned off.
4: Okay.
10: And I coasted from here over to Sunoco, where I pulled in and filled that puppy up. Now, it says my tank, Riz, takes like 11 gallons or something. 10.9 gallons
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0: Chris, real quick, our Trotteria Twitter Tuesday poll. 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
4: So I phrased it this way. 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
0: But indifferent was number one.
4: 48%. 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

0: They're phenomenal. All right. I am going to Vegas to get our tickets. Somebody owes me $250.
1: Chris, have you paid?
2: It'll be in his hands tomorrow. Don't worry about me. Worry about yourself. Like, what is that?
0: Wow.
1: Because Riz is making it sound like I haven't paid him.
0: You're the guy. You didn't pay me last year till about week five, but it's okay. It's all right. I can cover you.
1: I gave you a huge envelope of cash that covered many things.
0: All right, so here's the deal. We're getting in a Survivor contest, and it's a $1,000 entry. Now, I've got one ticket with me, Grossy.
1: Yeah.
0: Paw.
1: Yeah.
0: And Aaron.
1: Yes.
0: Okay. I am getting a second ticket for me. I was thinking about getting a listener involved.
1: Yeah.
0: From the Tony Rizzo show.
1: Now, I want that person to pay.
0: Yeah, we'll talk about that. Me, a listener. Paul, you're out of that
2: one. I am out of the second one.
0: All right, Chops, though, is in that one with me.
1: And see, Reg, do you want to be in that one?
2: No.
1: Why not?
0: Because he's smart.
2: Because I can laugh at the end of this.
0: By the way, the over-under, 4.5, what did it finish at?
2: You finished it, I think it was, hold on.
1: It was
2: on,
1: close, it was
2: sheet.
1: Like 56% under 44%. It was closer than I thought.
0: Aaron, I put the over-under for us to get bounced.
2: 49% over, 51 under.
0: At 4.5 weeks. And last year we were out in the fourth week.
1: Can we see a leaf of a different color this year?
0: Hold on now. On the second ticket, it's me, listener Chops, and whom? You want in on that? Does Grossy want in?
1: No, that's the Tony Rizzo show one. I'm not on the Tony Rizzo show.
0: Oh, poor little fella. His feelings hurt.
1: I didn't say that my feelings are hurt.
0: All right, intern Maddie, you're in. Grossy will get in on that with me. I'm sure he will.
1: Yeah, because Grossy, I think, wants to do two. So it'll be you, him, Chapo, and a fan. A fan.
0: All right, so while I'm out there, I thought we would have some fun. I thought we would play some wagers for futures, you know, but we get a ticket at a casino.
1: Right,
0: like,
1: yeah.
0: Rather than do it, I know, offense, FanDuel, I love it. I could do it on my phone, but there's something special about going to a casino and plopping down your money. You used to have to do it this way like 5 years ago. So I thought about college football playoff winner, all right? Paul, you had those odds for me brought up. Aaron, the Buckeyes are the favorites. Does that surprise you?
1: No. I mean, they got an incredibly difficult regular season schedule, but they could lose two or three games and still make the playoff.
0: Okay. So, Chris, Ohio State, is you get them at 5.5 to 1. What I'm saying is, Aaron, now is the time to bet this stuff.
1: Yeah.
0: Because if Texas comes out and wins their first three games and, you know, in grand fashion, then you're not going to get them. Right now, I think they're 7.5 or 8.5.
1: If you like the Buckeyes, I think they're going to lose that game in Austin. So if you like the Buckeyes, I would wait until after they lose that game. You'll get them at a much better number than 5.5.
0: Okay. Agreed with that, but I don't want to put the Maloik on my box. Okay, because you know once Paw goes in on it with me,
2: then it's over.
0: Now, Chris, but after the Buckeyes, second choice is Notre Dame.
1: Correct.
0: Have you looked at their schedule, Aaron?
1: I have. It's very doable. And look, they don't play Michigan anymore. You know what I mean? Like they opened up their.
0: They have the lead. They have the front runner for the Heisman Trophy at quarterback.
1: CJ Carr.
0: Their coach is very, very good.
1: Marcus Freeman.
0: They have returning starters. So without a conference championship game, they would get into the playoff. Now, don't they have a little chip on their shoulder? Because
1: last year they got screwed.
0: They got screwed. Okay?
1: Because Chris, the ACC has a bizarre tiebreaker system. Miami did not win the conference, and so they had to let two ACC teams in.
0: Total garbage.
1: And that's why they were left
0: Chris,
1: out.
0: Everybody pronounces it Noder. N-O-D-E-R, Notre Dame. Okay. Chris, what is Notre Dame to win the national championship?
2: They are plus 650.
0: I like that. Third choice.
2: Texas plus 800, as is Oregon.
0: Do you believe in Arch Manning?
1: Yes, but I
0: don't. They have the number one transfer, by the way, in the portal, a wide receiver.
1: I know. I kind of don't believe in Steve Sarkisian, though, Riz.
0: Ooh.
1: So I'm going to pass on Texas. What's the Oregon number? It's the same you said, Chris?
2: Yes, both plus 800, Texas and Oregon.
1: I think Oregon's got a beast of a team. And remember, their quarterback is hot shot,
0: Show
1: too.
0: Me. Win something big. Win something big. They can win big. Dan Lanning, he's got, you know what? They said the same thing about Coach Day until he went on that run. But he's got to go on that run. He hasn't gone on the run. They have not been a factor in this playoffs yet. They have not. I understand what you're saying. The kid at quarterback, what's his name?
1: Dante Moore. He's from East Cleveland. Yep.
0: He's a hell of a player. Christy, do you know what else I heard over the weekend? I was going to call you. I was going to throw up in my mouth. Some guy comes on and goes, yeah, quarterback class. He goes, let me tell you something. I'm hearing Arch Manning's not coming out. Like, in other words, we're all assuming there's a new five-year deal with the NIL money.
2: Yeah.
0: We're all assuming that Dante Moore still has eligibility. He's going to come out. Arch Manning still has eligibility. Going to come out. Okay, even if they have a great year, they still have to announce they're coming out. These guys are making $7, $8 million in NIL. Like, there's no rush to play for the Jets.
2: Right. Not like...
0: Or the Browns.
2: Right. Before, it was you're going out because you need the money.
0: Chris scared the bejesus
2: Riz,
0: out of
2: you
0: me.
2: Know at some point we're going to hear, well, you know, that 28 draft class, let me tell him to Riz, you're going to hear it.
1: No.
2: Yes.
1: Chris, I will not allow it.
0: Yeah, no. You have nothing to do with it. I'm just, okay, getting back to the, who would be your, Chris, go down the line then. So it's Ohio State, Notre Dame,
2: Texas
0: Oregon. Who's next?
2: Georgia and Indiana are both plus 850.
0: All right, hold on. Who is Georgia's quarterback?
1: It's Gunnar Stockton.
0: He's back, okay.
1: Yeah.
0: Don't count them out, but the SEC's tough. No way Cignetti can do it 2 years in a row.
1: I don't think so. All of the 25 and 26-year-old offensive linemen have gone to the NFL. Okay. So I think they're going to have step back, not just because they lost the Heisman winner, and Mendoza was an unbelievable player. But
0: tough.
1: I think they'll still be good. They're starting to recruit better. They're getting portal crazy. And that people say they think Cignetti now is the best coach in college football. You went through that list the other day.
0: Yeah, ESPN. Chris, I'm looking for a value number.
2: Well, we're getting there.
0: Okay.
2: Miami is 12-1.
0: Hold on. How can they be 12-1? Didn't they get that kid, their quarterback, Darian Mensah from Duke? Supposed to be great.
1: And remember, they still have Malachi Toney.
0: They do. And he's going to be a Heisman favorite.
1: But they lost.
0: I love
1: you
0: that
1: know,
0: kid. Is he number four?
1: Yeah.
0: Because I'm a numbers guy. Four for Miami's really good.
1: I got to look it up, but I think so. He made all the plays in the playoff. Riz, you know, their offensive line and defensive line were the center of what made their team great last
0: Could
1: year.
0: Could play with anybody.
1: So I wonder if Mario Cristobal was able to refortify because they lost Reuben Bain.
0: Yeah,
1: they lost
0: the other kid
1: Maui
0: the
1: Noah.
0: Other side, yes.
1: Yeah, right. All the big time
0: Maui
1: guys.
0: Noah. They had a bunch. All right, Chris.
2: Then
0: Miami, hold on. Miami is what? 12?
2: 12-1. Wow. LSU and Texas A&M are both 20-1.
1: Stop. I kind of like LSU.
0: Mm-hmm. Okay, hold on. I'm looking at the top transfers, according to ESPN, in the portal. Number one is the Coleman kid who goes to Texas from Auburn, the wide receiver. Number two, Sam Levitt, quarterbacks, going to LSU. From Arizona State.
1: Yeah.
0: Okay. Number three, Jordan Seaton. Do you know who that is? That's the kid Coach Prime got. He was the highest ranked player Colorado ever recruited. He's leaving Colorado to go to LSU. He's a left tackle. They have two of the top three players to go through the portal. How about this? Princewell Umanyamelon, edge. Ole Miss going to LSU. LSU is doing what Indiana did last year. Do you see the tea leaves?
1: Right.
0: They are.
1: And
0: they're getting a bunch of top-notch kids.
1: So the other thing, of course, is Lane Kiffin. It's just the whole show of Lane Kiffin. Do you trust it? Do you believe in it?
0: No. If you take away your perception of Lane Kiffin, and Chris still holds it against him that he had a fake dog.
2: He stole the dog. Who steals a dog? Come on.
0: I'm told the guy can really coach. Okay? And offensively, he can really coach. I mean,
1: Grossi wanted the Browns to consider him. The Browns.
0: Well, because we were looking for, for offense.
1: I will tell you, they have a stretch of schedule where they play Auburn, Texas, and Tennessee 3 consecutive weeks. Let me repeat that.
0: Auburn.
1: Texas and Tennessee.
0: Auburn doesn't scare me. Texas
1: No, does. I'm sorry. It's Alabama, Texas, and Tennessee.
0: Alabama. Wait till you see where Alabama is on this list.
1: They start with Clemson, who they should beat.
0: That's no gimme game.
1: At Ole Miss. You think that game's going to be on television?
0: That is the rivalry of all. By the way, sign me up for that. I'll watch it 5 times, that game.
1: 7:30 ABC, September 19th. Mark your calendar
0: now.
1: ABC's already claimed the game. They're like, we're just going to play box out. Right.
0: And if you don't know the story, Lane's former team that he kind of shadily, allegedly, it's his team from last year against his team from this year.
1: Well, I mean, Riz, he left before the playoff. Can you imagine?
0: LSU boosters are very powerful here.
1: The LSU dollar is very powerful. They have Texas A&M at home, who I also think is a really good team.
0: Yeah. Yeah, they've got that, what's his name, kid at quarterback. He's pretty good. Okay. All right, next.
2: All right, the next chunk of teams
1: Marcel
2: here.
1: Reed is their quarterback.
2: 22-1. You have Texas Tech, Ole Miss, Oklahoma, and Alabama.
0: Alabama at 22-1. How long does that guy last down there if they're going to be 22?
1: This is it.
2: If they don't make some noise, I agree.
1: If they don't make the playoffs
0: this year.
1: Did you
0: guys have Paul on while I was off?
1: Yeah.
0: Damn. Can you get me Paul again? I know he's real busy, but I'd love to pick his brain on a couple things.
1: He was great on Sorsby.
0: Yeah.
1: Because it was in the middle of that whole debacle. The other team, Chris, that you mentioned there, Oklahoma kind of came on for a while last year with Brett Venables. But Chris, they're bringing back your Chipotle eating quarterback.
0: Excuse me. Why do you not like John Mateer?
1: Because he's poor man's Baker Mayfield.
0: Oh, come on, man. Don't do that to
2: Kid's
0: me.
2: Kid's got a lot of heart, Riz.
0: No, Aaron, Chris, please, first of all, leave Baker alone.
1: Paul Moxie.
0: Please. Wait a minute. It's a bad thing to be Baker Mayfield. He won the Heisman Trophy and won playoff game with the Browns.
1: He's not Baker Mayfield. He just gives off a whiff of Baker.
0: I am told that he has a lot of talent but takes too many chances. He's got to throttle down, make better decisions.
1: And stay healthy.
0: And stay healthy, okay?
1: I mean, that's... Chris, he was in line to be in contention for the Heisman until he got hurt, went to Chipotle, told the person who was making his burrito that he was playing, and then it became national news.
0: Okay.
2: So he wanted to give the Chipotle worker a scoop.
0: Hey, he wanted some extra guac.
1: A scoop of news for a scoop of guac.
0: So Oklahoma, Chris, of all those teams, 18 and up, somebody could sneak in there. I mean, was anybody talking about Indiana at this point last year?
1: No.
0: I mean, honestly.
1: I mean, they had made the playoff the previous year.
0: Yeah, and got their butts kicked.
1: So who is this year's...
0: That Indiana. That's what I'm...
1: I think LSU has some of the hallmarks of this.
0: They acquired a lot of talent.
1: Hold on.
0: Can that guy put it together like Cignetti did? Because that team played together. The one thing I couldn't believe about Indiana last year was even when they realized they were really good, they still they had the chip on their shoulder. They were that team. They came together. It's tough in the transfer portal to put people together instantly. College is a little bit different than the pros. Go ahead.
2: So if you go, you're asking who's the, you know, no one was talking Indiana, right? I know the number is massive, but we've looked at their schedule.
0: Penn State
2: is 100-1 right now.
0: Chris, please pull up their schedule.
2: I have it ready.
0: Okay.
2: Marshall.
0: And we're trying to get Matt on. Coach
1: it'll
0: Campbell.
1: Be in the next couple weeks. Riz is, but between Matt's schedule and Riz's schedule, it's tough to align.
0: I want Coach Campbell to come on here badly. I admire him and like him, and he's a good kid, and he played at Mount. So go ahead.
2: Marshall. Temple.
0: Hold on. Marshall. Temple.
2: Yeah. Buffalo.
1: Hold on. They got to go to Temple.
2: They do.
0: Buffalo.
2: Wisconsin, in Happy Valley, though, it's a home game. At Northwestern, home USC, at Michigan, home Purdue, at Washington, home Minnesota, home Rutgers, at Maryland.
1: They could win all of them.
0: Yeah. At Michigan is not easy. Who is after at Michigan?
2: Home Purdue.
0: After that?
2: At Washington.
0: That's a tough game.
2: Yeah.
0: Okay, there are tough games on there, but I found this out a week ago, and God bless Matt, he took over a program. They don't play Ohio State, they don't play Indiana, and they don't play Oregon. Imagine that. Those are arguably the three best teams in the Big Ten, and Penn State doesn't have to play them.
1: Well,
0: what is Penn State's odds?
2: 100-1.
0: Gee.
2: I'm just saying, if there's a
0: That's
2: flyer.
0: That's beats money. We got to
2: right,
0: do it.
2: A couple of bucks.
0: We have to do it. We have to.
1: All right, put me down for five.
0: Okay, we'll put $20 on them to win it all.
1: Reg, you want to go down for five?
3: No.
0: RJ just wants to sit and watch the wheels go round and round, as the song says.
1: Reg, it's five.
3: It's free to do that.
0: Is that Aaron Rodgers on a horse? Watching NFL Network, they just showed a picture of Aaron Rodgers on a horse. All right, Chris, do you want to bet a favorite?
2: I like Notre Dame.
0: Okay, so I'm going to do this. Notre Dame, we're gonna. This is all $25, okay?
2: Yeah.
0: You know.
1: So do Notre Dame, and then I thought we liked LSU.
0: Right, wait a minute. What is Notre Dame?
2: 6.5 to 1.
0: Oh, okay. That's a favorite. All right. You want LSU?
2: LSU is 20 to 1.
1: Yeah, I like that.
0: LSU 20 to 1. Chris, they're going to start 1-3, and Aaron's going to blame Lane Kiffin. And then we got to go Penn State, right?
2: So we've got a favorite, a value pick, and a long shot.
0: Now, Penn State is 100 to 1. What I'll do, guys, is I'll shop around out there.
1: Please do.
0: Because there's a ton of sports books in Vegas, and you can get maybe a better price. You might be able to get 120 to 1 on Penn State.
1: And if you want to play with us, of course, you can play at FanDuel, America's number one sports book. Chris, what is Penn State to make the playoff or win the Big Ten?
2: Do they even have to make the playoff?
0: Wait a minute. You give me a good number on that. And I'm sure I can find that somewhere.
2: So Penn State is 25 to 1 to win the Big Ten.
0: That I don't like. But
1: well, they'd have to win one game at the very end.
0: No, they'd have to win at Michigan, at Washington, and the Big Ten championship.
1: I mean, they could lose one, and they'd still probably make the Big Ten championship game. But
0: 25 to 1 to win the Big Ten.
1: So, Chris, what are they to make the playoff? I'm trying to find
2: Penn State here. Hang on.
0: See, I just can't bet the Buckeyes because it's a Maloik bet, and I can't do it to my boys. By the way, thanks for, you know, taking all my Buckeye gear from the team shop. I was promised a hat, Chris.
2: All right, this says to reach the quarterfinals. So you'd be one of the last eight. Last eight, Penn State is plus 700 to do that.
0: Boy, that should be a bigger number.
2: Yeah.
0: What about the semifinals? What about the final four?
2: Hang on here. Let me.
1: I mean, they might get a good draw. How many teams are in the playoff this year? 12? Or are we going to 24? Do we even know yet? Chris, that's why they don't have to make the playoff, because I don't think they know what the rules are yet.
2: Which would make sense why they just say the final eight, because we all know there's going to at least be eight at some point.
1: Yeah.
2: So Because I'm not seeing it.
1: Yeah, I mean, if they get the bye, then they make the final eight, or they have to go and win a game against, they might be playing some group of five school.
2: Right.
0: All right, all right. Our bets are Notre Dame, 6.5 to 1. This is to win it all, Chris. Correct?
2: Yes.
0: Win it all.
2: Yes.
0: LSU, 20 to 1, and we're taking a flyer on Matty Campbell at 100 to 1. The Penn State Nittany Lions. When we come back, NFL over unders. And also, I'll need your week one pick for Survivor. Do you have a week one pick for Survivor?
1: I do. And it's different than Chris's. And we'll figure it out as we go.
0: Chris, this is where the strife comes in.
2: Correct.
0: Did you hear the, it's different than Chris's, and we'll talk about it. As if he somehow is better than us at doing this.
1: Well, you can't blame me.
2: What do you mean can't blame you? We were all in it together.
1: Riz, look at me. Titans.
0: I gave you the Titans originally, and I am considering them.
1: Titans.
0: But if I were to, Chris, if we bet the Chris, you don't want me to come to work if we lose week one with the Titans.
1: They're not going to lose. Titans.
0: RJ will be here at 6 in the morning that day. RJ's like, do it. Do the Titans. Do it. Folks, it's going to be 95 today, upwards of 95 plus tomorrow. 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
8: Do you know what LeBron's doing right now?
9: He's roster adjusting. Now, let's see. The last time he came back, Wiggins was out. K-Love was in. That came out of nowhere. Who could it be this time? Jared Allen's name's got to come up. Do I think LeBron's made up his mind? 90%. But like any big decision in your career, and I've done this, and Aaron knows this, he and I have both done this, you leave your options open to the very end.
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10: 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All guests appear courtesy of the Northfield Park Racino Hotline, and we are presented by FanDuel, America's number one sports book. Coming up, we'll interview Brown for a Day, Stacy. One of the coolest things, Aaron, we do throughout the year,
11: right,
10: is Make-A-Wish. And we've been doing it now for many years. Mm. And you, our audience, has been so kind, going above and beyond to support this Make-A-Wish thing we do every year. It's always in December. And one of the Make-A-Wish things they're giving away is Brown for a Day. And the Browns are so great to do this with us. Thank you, Haslams, that you get to go to Berea, sign a contract, get a jersey. Well, Stacy is the person that bid on this and won.

0: the bid from Make-A-Wish.
1: Correct.
0: And so her Browns for a Day days today.
1: Correct.
0: And she will start here with us, and I will interview her as if she were one of the Browns. Can she return kicks? We haven't had one of those.
1: We do now. Concepcion will be good.
0: Guys, I'm going to Vegas. The Browns over-under is 6.5. Take all your emotions out. Take all your bitterness out. Take all your negativity out.
2: Riz, I said they were going to win 8 games this morning.
0: I'm not talking to you.
2: And you got mad at me. Who's that finger pointing at them?
0: RJ? If you were to put your hard-earned cash...
1: All right, hold on.
0: On an over or under. Don't look at that, because I can make an argument.
1: No, I need to look at it.
0: All right. Last year, we won 5 games with the worst offense in the history of football, in my opinion. Problem was, or the good thing was, you had a really good defense. Is your defense going to be as good this year, Chris?
2: Mm-hmm.
0: Okay.
2: I don't know.
0: Did you sign 5 guys and throw them all together in a room and say, build me an offensive line?
2: We did.
0: Do you have a quarterback competition?
2: We do.
0: Do you have a new head coach?
2: We do.
0: Do you have a new offensive coordinator?
2: We do.
0: Do you have a new defensive coordinator? Did you lose the number one player in all the National Football League?
2: Oh, yeah. That happened.
1: You got the number 3 off-ball linebacker in the NFL, and don't you forget it.
0: Chris, when you break it down that way, what was our over-under last year? 7.5, wasn't it? Yeah.
2: 6 or 7.
0: It was supposed to be the good Stefanski year. But I think it was 7, 7.5. And my point is you were under last year. Were you under 2 years ago? Yeah.
1: Way under. But the year before that, you were over. You won 11 games.
0: Aaron, the safe bet with the sharp players and some guys I really trust that actually make a living gambling.
1: Yeah.
0: The sharp play is Browns under. Chris, go ahead.
2: Riz, I'd still take the over.
0: That worries me more than...
1: He can't win with you. Chris, this is unfair to you. I got to have your back here.
2: Thank you.
0: Chris got to come back. I don't know what happened to my boy. He's gone forever. I don't know what happened.
1: I just said over.
0: He went to some dark place, and I can't get him back. I don't know where he is.
1: He needs a sexy new quarterback so bad.
0: I even tried rooting for the Purple Bomb Squad, and he still can't
2: go. Riz, you know what it was? It was past Yonk Avenue. I went in that dark tunnel as a Browns fan, and I came out all negative
1: I think it was the graffiti tunnel.
2: Yeah, the graffiti tunnel.
1: Of London. I'll tell you what, not a half bad cheesesteak for London.
2: Pretty good, I thought.
0: Was it because Carson Wentz came back on your ass?
2: Maybe it's because I saw that touchdown happen 3 feet in front of my face. So to see it up close and personal, maybe it just...
0: And folks, you know what I'm talking about. Chris was the beacon of hope. He was the shining light of positivity for Browns fans. He'd pick them to win 14 games every year, and we'd laugh and we'd have fun. Somewhere, you're saying the London trip, trip to London, where we lost to Carson Wentz, went the length of the field against Jim Schwartz's number one defense in the wide world, according to analysts out there. You're saying that put you in a dark place.
2: It did, yes. It absolutely did. Now, I've been trying since the season has been over to scratch and claw my way out of it, slowly but surely. But yeah, that was a big day for me.
1: You know what I'll always remember about that last drive? We were all in total pain and panic. And I was sitting next to Brian Winhurst, who came with us. And he was fascinated by the looks on our faces.
0: Because we knew.
1: As every first down and every play as they marched their way down the field. We were saying when the Browns had the ball the drive before that, we're like, pick up one darn first down and end this game, guys.
2: Also,
1: come on.
2: What was the thing with Stefanski? And didn't he take all of the timeouts to give Minnesota all the necessary time?
1: It was
0: That's
1: bad.
0: That's right. They love him in Atlanta.
1: Guys, here's where I'm at. They should start 2-2, but I think they're going to start 1-3.
0: All right. Hold on. I know that in the past we've won a couple, but the opener is still the opener. It's on the road, and it's in the heat. And I'm sorry, the guy's first game as a head coach, I don't know. Yeah, I'm with you, Monk. I am, Coach, but that's a tall order.
1: This schedule is set up for 0-2, and they would
0: now,
1: shock
0: in
1: me,
0: week
1: and
0: two,
1: I'll be rooting for them.
0: In week two.
3: Good to see you.
0: The man who never forgets. And if you didn't think that Carolina thing killed him, I'm telling you, the man who never forgets, I'm guessing today he's doing an extra set for that game.
1: Did you hear he's doing that quarterback show on Netflix? Oh, Chris, by the end of the year last year, he had 2 torn ACLs. 2 torn MCLs, 2 torn Achilles.
0: Aaron, leave Baker alone.
1: 7
0: just
1: concussions.
0: Just let it go.
1: And
0: all
1: yet,
0: I'm
1: Chris, he played through all of it because he's the toughest guy in the
0: all
1: NFL.
0: All I'm saying is that'll be a really tough game just because they're a decent team, too. Okay, week 3, Panthers at home. How many games did Panthers win last year, Chris?
1: 8.
2: They won the division, didn't they?
1: But they were under 500.
2: Yeah. They still won the division.
0: It's a division winner. And then in week 4, Chris, Mike McCarthy and Aaron Rodgers on Thursday night football. You know what's weird? I like the Browns in that game.
1: Me too.
0: That's it, right? Thursday night at home, I like us in that game.
1: So I would love to start 2-2, but I think they're going to be 1-3.
0: Okay. So now you beat the Steelers and you get the extra 3 days rest, and then you play the Jets. Like, come on.
2: Come on. You
0: got to.
1: It's on the road.
2: As I'm saying it, I remember the conversation we had last year against the Jets saying, oh, you can beat the Jets.
0: Oh, I'm sorry. I don't remember what happened in that game. I don't. It's been blanked from my memory bank.
1: Which was your favorite, the first kickoff return or the second kickoff return?
0: After the Jets, it's the Ravens, Titans, Steelers in Pittsburgh. Guys, that's... I'll give you one win out of those three. So now you have 2.
1: Well, hold on. Do you think you're going to win at the Jets? The Jets or the Titans? One of the two. Right?
0: Okay, I'll give you 2. You lose at the Steelers. You lose at the Saints. Saints are good.
1: And winning down there, it's a pain in the ass. Browns aren't winning that game.
0: Texans, nope. You have 2 wins before the bye week, Chris. And you're telling me you're going to win 7 games? You're going to win 5 of the next 7 games?
1: All right, let's keep talking through it. The Raiders,
0: Chris,
1: the Raiders
2: you can beat
1: come
2: the Raiders
1: here Thanksgiving weekend.
0: Mendoza will be starting by then. He will light you up. Bengals.
2: Bengals at home.
0: You know what game I'm really, and I'm sure he'll downplay the living crap out of it. Is the Stefanski Falcons game, man? Although, you know, we also forgot we're going to the Titans game with Joe Thomas and True Fan Travel.
1: Maybe that's some good momentum.
0: Our last True Fan trip, we won.
1: We can't.
0: Well, we went to Vegas and won.
1: That's right.
0: The Giants, Ravens, Colts, Bengals. You're not going to win Ravens, Colts, Bengals. So, Chris, I literally going through that, Chris. I see about 4 wins.
2: Ugh. Well, that's a top 5 pick.
1: And it's an under.
0: Chris, the quarterback class for 2028 is going to be really good.
1: Can I interest you in an adjusted under 4.5?
0: No,
1: you get good odds on
0: now,
1: that.
0: Now, hold on. Now, let's go through that as if Paul was still alive. The real Paul.
1: Okay. Look.
0: Okay.
1: The Jags are the most overrated team in the league.
0: No, I'm going to give you this.
2: You get one of the first two.
0: There you go. I like my coach this year getting the team ready, which I didn't like for the last 6 years. Yeah. The guy didn't know how to get a team ready. I like my coach getting the team ready for the last. So I'm going to give you one of those first two, either the Jags or the Buccaneers in Florida. Okay? Panthers, child play. Jared Verse eats Bryce Young at 2:30 in the afternoon for lunch. You're 2-1. Steelers at home Thursday night. I gave you that game with the negative, Rizzy.
1: All right, so that's a 3-1.
0: 3-1 start. Jets, you're 4-1. Could you imagine, Chris, you imagine the buzz in this town, the Browns are. You're going to play the Ravens on Sunday, October 18th. You're 4-1.
2: How about it?
0: The Ravens game is home. We're going to split with them. You are 5-1. Get on the plane, Chris. We're going to Tennessee to play the Titans. Okay?
1: At 5-1.
0: You true fan travel and Hall of Famer Joe Thomas, you're 5-1.
1: The stadium, Riz, 88% Browns fans in Nashville.
0: Don't look at me like that, Matty. We're trying to have fun.
1: By the way, Jim Nantz and
0: Tony Romo.
1: Tony, we'll talk to Tony live. I can't believe this run for Shador, Jim.
0: All right, Chris, we're 5-1. Steelers away.
2: Okay,
0: you lose
2: 5-2. One. That's fine.
0: Saints, child, please. Saints game, you win. Tyler Shuck's hurt. And who's their backup?
1: I don't even know.
0: Right. Week 10. Texans, okay, I'll give you 6-3. You lose. Go to the bye. Chris, 6-3 at the bye.
2: Yeah.
0: Now, here's where it gets fun. Shador is on a roll. Shador is more confident. Shador is playing like he did at Colorado. Raiders. Shador beat them last year in the worst offense in the league, Chris. Am I wrong?
2: Not wrong.
1: 7-3.
0: 7-3. Bengals at home. That's us all day. Joe Burrow done beat the Browns.
1: Jared Verse is going
0: the
1: to
0: new Miles Garrett. The
1: introduce
0: new Miles Garrett.
1: Himself. Yes.
0: 8-3. Falcons.
2: 9-3.
0: Two is already hurt. Penix is playing with a bad shoulder. And we're 8-3.
1: I mean, the Browns do play four straight home games.
0: Yes.
1: That's amazing.
0: Not four.
1: Yeah.
2: Yeah, they there's a bye week in
0: with
2: there.
0: With the bye week in there. Yeah, with the bye. So, Chris, we're what now? 8-4? Giants.
2: Yeah.
0: You beat the Giants all day. 9-4.
2: No,
0: Ravens
2: I'm sorry. 10-4.
0: Okay, fine.
1: You got your 10
0: nine
1: wins.
0: 9-5. Colts. Beat the Colts all day. 10-5, and you're playing the Bengals for the division championship in the final week of the season. Let's go! I'll tell you, Tony, one of the big stories of the year got to be the Cleveland Browns as they go into this game to play for the AFC North title.
1: Well, Jim, I got it. Never been so excited to be in the state of Ohio. Here in Cincinnati, where they got the cheapest stadium in the league, Jim. Joe Burrow on one side, Shador on the other. I've been waiting for this my whole life.
0: Chris, in all honesty, it'll probably fall somewhere in between those two crazy predictions, right?
2: Always does.
0: Wait a minute. I had him at
1: Let's
0: what?
1: Talk to, Riz, hold on. Let's talk to Gene and see what he thinks about it. I don't think this is a penalty, Gene. What do you think?
0: Between 4 and 13 and 11 and 6 or 12 and 5. The Browns will probably be somewhere in between. But back to the original question. We have to make a wager. 6.5.
1: I would reluctantly say that I would take the under if pressed to make a decision.
2: And I would take the over.
0: Wow. Really?
2: I would. I would.
0: You think they can win seven?
2: I do.
1: Do you think they're better than last year?
0: Boy, Aaron, it'd be hard to be worse. Even though the year before their record was worse, I just thought last year's team was... The poor kid, they had a kid playing quarterback that never threw to the wide receiver until they got in the game. Think about what I just said.
1: The offense will be better, but no Myles Garrett is going to cost you at least one game, right?
0: Probably. Did he single-handedly win the Pittsburgh game? Yes. When they didn't want to get sacked and they threw the ball away like ridiculously.
1: Did he win the Raider game? I mean, they
0: kind of.
1: How there were games where he had five sacks and you lost.
2: Not just lost, got smoked.
0: But you're going to miss.
2: Oh, of course. Yes. Yes. You are going to miss Miles dearly, but just because he's gone doesn't mean your win total drops by four.
1: Better culture.
0: Yes. Yes, and that means something.
1: Like better vibes, you know.
0: I don't know how much vibes get you wins, but okay.
1: Yeah.
0: Can you get better quarterback play? Yes. Sanders has to be better than he was last year. He was a rookie.
2: You'd think.
0: Thrown into the fire. And Deshaun's your wild card. Deshaun's your lottery ticket. I think... For karma's sake, we should just bet over. My God, we're the home of the Browns. Right, Reg?
2: Yeah, sure.
1: You in with us, Reg?
0: Intern Maddie, what say you?
3: Do it.
0: Over?
3: Yeah.
2: The chat doesn't see that many wins coming. They think seven seems to be the general consensus. Seven isn't over.
0: You know what's funny, man? They are really good in Vegas, aren't they?
2: Yeah, they are.
0: We have the Browns right between 6 and 7 wins, and the over-under is 6.5. Chris, give me another couple teams that you like. Somebody, like, who do you think regresses? Don't you think the Patriots regress?
1: Yeah, what's their number, Chris? It's 10.5?
2: Hang on.
1: I think that's
0: Patriots. FanDuel, America's number one sports.
2: Patriots. Let me scroll down. 10.5.
1: Yeah, I like the under on that.
0: Folks, on the biggest stage, FanDuel's changing the game. 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Chris, Patriots over under.
2: I would take the under there.
0: What is it?
2: 10.5.
0: And don't you think 10-7 is a really good year? I mean, all those teams in a division are improved. I don't know.
1: Riz, they had a great record last year because they played one of the wackiest, most weird schedules. I mean, they got huge schedule luck.
0: Chris,
1: so
0: what's the Jags?
2: The Jags.
0: That's another
2: 8.5.
0: Oh, yeah, see, that's.
1: Yeah, they adjusted that.
2: I have one that I like. Yeah. I like the over Saints 7.5. Someone's got to win that division. And I thought the
0: Chris,
2: way Shuck
0: I'm with
2: played,
0: you, and I know guys that are very bullish on the Saints this year, that Shuck is going to be much better. And they believe in their coach.
1: What are the Cardinals, Chris?
2: Cardinals are...
0: 4.5.
2: 3.5, I'm saying.
1: Holy Lord.
0: They're good.
1: I've never seen that.
0: Hold on. You don't think the Cards can win 4 games?
1: No.
2: Jacoby Brissett?
0: Well, he wins 1, loses 2. That puts you at 6.
2: Last year, he would win 1, lose 6.
1: And Riz, in this division, are the Rams good, are the Niners good, and are the Seahawks good? I think
2: those are all Super Bowl contenders.
1: Hold on. One of those three teams is going to have the bottom fall.
0: Hold on. Will the Cardinals be underdogs in every game?
1: Every game they play.
2: That's Grossi's theory with the Survivor. Just pick against them.
0: You'd pick under 3.5?
1: They're the worst team, and they have the hardest schedule. Other than that,
0: I heard Miami's pretty bad, too.
1: Yeah. What is Miami,
0: What is the Dolphins?
2: Miami, 4.5.
1: What are the Washington Commanders, Chris?
2: 7.5.
1: I kind of like that over. Jade Daniels might stay healthy.
0: Commanders?
1: And Commanders over. Yep.
0: What is it? 7.5?
2: 7.5. Titans, 6.5.
1: People like them.
0: Yeah.
1: Harry Solid. Douglas did his breakout candidates with me on Freddie and Harry yesterday. Yeah. He had Cam Ward as a number one.
0: You know, his numbers are eerily similar to Shador's last year, but nobody talks about it. He was the number one pick in the draft.
1: And people love him. He did beat Shador, but only because of some Quinshon Judkins forgot to flip the ball to Gage Larvadan scenario. Chris, if there was one play that summed up last year, was that it?
2: Absolutely it was.
0: All right. I've got Andre Knott. We're going to talk a little guards. What will the guards do, if anything, come trade deadline, which is now less than 3 weeks away? We know that if you go car shopping, you know where you have to go, right? 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
0: 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You're watching on YouTube. We are home of the Browns, broadcasting live East Bank Boardwalk of the Flats in downtown Cleveland. All guests appear courtesy of the Northfield Park Racino Hotline, and that's where we go. For Guards TV, Andre Knott. Good morning, Dre.
21: Good morning.
0: Dre, I loved the adjustments they made in the home run derby last night. I thought it brought back the true feel of the derby itself. But, of course, people aren't happy because they didn't think Netflix did a great job. What were your impressions of the derby last night?
21: The Knott household loved it. There was no negativity. And at some point in time as a community, we got to stop complaining and bitching about everything. Like, that's how sports work now. Like, it's not just baseball. It's not like, could you find every playoff game on the same channel in the NBA? Could you find your Christmas football game in the NFL? That's how our world works now. The sooner we deal with it, the easier we can have in those moments, because it was what it was. I didn't, you know, Will Ferrell is hilarious to me, but I didn't need him in the open. But by the end of the night, I was more happy for Jordan Walker, to be honest. Jordan Walker as a parent, he was a great story if you know his story.
0: Yeah.
21: He was a big time talent. You know, he's a big time talent who, hell, a year ago got sent down because he was hitting too many ground balls hard. And now he's, you know, now this season, I think he leads the NL in RBI, and he's the home run champ. And he does it with a nice, easy, smooth swing. So I loved it, and I could care less what channel it was on. I'm glad we found it and watched it.
0: Yeah, and I just the format of being able to watch the home runs, they're majestic.
21: Yeah.
0: You know, they're

0: Right. You want to see the ball land. And I always thought that clock thing was just a terrible idea.
1: Well, I always thought, we were talking about this yesterday, Dre, when Rizzy was out. What impresses me the most about the Derby is the bomb shots, not the volume of home runs. I don't want to see a bunch of 360-foot balls that just get over the wall. I thought what was most fun last night is you could really see the talent of these guys and how far they hit it is shocking.
2: Absolutely. Absolutely. You know, Kevin and I were doing the Dre the Dugout yesterday, and I said, you know, I go, I've been to a dunk competition, a couple of them, and they're okay. But the home run derby is beautiful if you're there because it's exactly what you just said. And I think people at home finally got to see how majestic these home runs are, that a guy can hit them out of the ballpark. Hell, some of the foul balls are even funny. You can tell the players were able to watch it too, because you're right, when there was a timer, those guys were swinging, get right back in and keep swinging, and it wasn't safe for the kids out in the outfield trying to catch it. It was impossible for the cameraman, and you don't get to see how long and how far these guys can hit the ball. I wish Major League Baseball would do a whole skills camp yesterday. I wish they would, not a camp, but just show guys out in right field throwing the ball to third and home. I think people would have such a better respect for what these players can do, or have guys at shortstop throwing it across to first base, a la how NHL hockey will, you know, put the timer on slap shots and things of that nature. I think it would be great because I think fans would have a better appreciation for how.
0: Yeah, what is the guy's name? Szymanski? What, Tom? Thompson,
1: Szymanski.
0: Hold on, Dre, throw the ball in the barrel on the way home. The Tom Szymanski,
2: yeah. But that would be fun, really.
0: Yeah, the guys, fundamentals, yes.
2: And you would see, like, these dudes are pretty talented, man. They're just out there just throwing it all around. So, yes, it's fun. You can use the Tom Szymanski way of it, but I think.
0: You get a bunch of outfielders out there. You put the barrel at home plate. You got to get the ball in the barrel. Let's go, right?
2: And you guys know.
0: Right.
2: Who are the most competitive people in the world?
0: Yes.
2: You put a little
1: professional
2: prize
1: athletes.
2: For the outfielders?
0: Yep.
1: You know who would love it? Kids would die for that. Yeah. Don't you think kids would be?
2: Absolutely.
1: Yeah.
0: All right, Dre.
2: It would make them play more fundamentally better, too.
0: Yes, you know? That's something that doesn't happen a lot. Now, Andre Knott is our guest. Dre, first half in the books. The leader in the American League has 56 wins. The Guardians have 51. How much have they overachieved considering everything they've dealt with injuries and stuff?
2: So when you put it that way, I think they have over. I haven't seen them. Before you asked me this, I didn't think of them as overachieving. But when you say 51 wins, 25 games have been missed by your best player, they have a little bit, Rizzy, but they actually can be better. And I'm not saying in a bad way. Their pitching has been phenomenal. The starting pitching, Carl Willis, once again, deserves Wizard of the Year already. The only team that's had five guys start games. And you take it for granted sometimes when you're in it. But we were in Minnesota last week, and I was listening to Derek Shelton, who was here in Cleveland for a long time, and I love him. And they'll be here back next week, and him and his lovely wife, Allison, that I used to work with. Like, when he wasn't complaining, but he was just saying all the things they've been through, just trying to find somebody to start from day to day. And you hear a lot of managers talk about that. And Riz, we take that, Aaron, we take that for granted, because we got five guys that show up every single day and keep you in games. But when you ask that question, I think of that. I think of the bullpen situation. The bullpen hasn't been completely perfect, but Kay Smith has damn near been perfect, which has helped. But I look at the hitters. Like, Angel has missed 25 games. Jose has missed 25 games. And to me, before Angel was hurt, and I heard you yesterday, Aaron, as I was driving the kids from camp to camp, talking about the most important players on the team, and you guys weren't far off. But I think Angel is kind of like getting lost in the sauce a little bit. He carried this offense when nobody was doing anything for the first month and a half of the season. And I think a lot of people across the league thought he was becoming a dynamic player. When you looked at it at one time, he was leading the team in stolen bases, home runs, assists in the outfield. He was becoming an all-around player, and they're going to need that in the second half. But to have all these rookies show up, we can say what we want about the AL. It is what it is, Tone. But yeah, I'd rather be five games behind the most wins than five games away from being in first place. It is what it is. They're one of the better teams in the American League, and they haven't come close to playing their best baseball, because I'm starting to feel like if you get We haven't seen Bazzano, Jose, Chase, Angel. Rocchio has been fantastic this year, by the way. Rocchio should be in Philadelphia more so than Bazzano, but that's nor here nor there. I just think that, and you never, everything, look, everything never clicks all at once. But damn, I would love mid-August or so to have those names I just said in a lineup 5 out of 6 days. And let's go and see what we can do. Because we've played so many guys that probably shouldn't be here, or guys that are just trying to get us over the hump, that I would love just to see the guys get healthy and put a lineup together where Bazzano's in there. Look, Kwan's hitting 300 over the last month or so. I don't know what he's going to end with. But if Kwan can look anything like he's looked the last 3 weeks, the rest of the season, we could be pretty damn good. I'm not saying we're going to be world beaters, but we could be a lot better, and it would take some stress off the starting pitching staff.
0: Andre Knott, Guards TV, is our guest. And by the way, the Guardians, only two teams out of 15 in the AL have more wins than the Guardians do. Dre, I thought the one thing that's been, to me, big surprise, the biggest surprise maybe, is the White Sox. Do you think...
3: Yeah.
0: And they're by the way, their run differentials plus 35, second only to the Yankees. Do you think they can keep this up?
2: Riz, they look to be for real. They're pitching though. Their hitting is for real. Let me say that.
0: Okay.
2: They've got some. Yeah, we haven't even seen the kid that was in the home run derby yet. Yeah. Like us personally, he's their best home run hitter was hurt. But their offense legitimately seems like it's going to – I don't want to say this, because they don't have an Albert or a Kenny. But their offense a little bit reminds you of when the Indians kind of start figuring it out in the 90s.
0: Wow.
2: Like, the guy's got – like that Miguel Vargas kid comes from the Dodgers. He's talented as all get out. And now he's getting an opportunity. You can just see him becoming – the bet he had against Gavin Williams when they were here on that Friday night and it started raining. It was one of those at-bats you'll remember for the whole year because it was a 10-pitch at-bat. He fouled off 100, 100, 100, and then Gavin hangs a curve, the 12th pitch, and he bangs it out of the park. And you go, okay, what the hell? They've got some talent. Now, I still say come a month from now when it gets a little bit – like when the days are all like this, I don't think they have enough in the bullpen. The real question I have is you can talk about the trade deadline, and it's going to get goofy because there's so many teams that, quote-unquote, think they're in it. Do the White Sox feel like they're in it? Like, will they go make a move for pitching? What are they willing to give up? But I say their lineup right now, like, they've got a guy, Tristan Peters, maybe one of the best stories in baseball. Center fielder, I didn't know a lot about him. I'm going to be honest, when we first went to Chicago, I saw he made a couple plays and ran into a wall. But he's a guy to play for the Bananas. He was dancing with the Bananas 2 years ago.
0: Oh, my God.
2: He's in Philadelphia as an all-star right now. So they've got, they've got some stories that are kind of cool if you're watching them and you're watching them close. Like, a kid that had to go play for the Savannah Bananas and learn how to walk on stilts. I'm joking about that part, but, this is a kid that kind of went through it, and now he's an all-star all of a sudden.
1: Riz is walking on stilts in the studio. Andre Knott is with us. Dre, I think multiple things true at the same time. The rookies have been unbelievable. You've said they're asking them to do too much, which I agree with. Is there concern organizationally about these guys hitting a wall as we get to July through August?
2: It's a legitimate thought process. I think they're going to – look at Chase DeLauder. And Chase is a freak, man. He really is. And we keep knocking on wood. If the kid's healthy, I think he's from another world. He already had his little time out with the IL. Let's knock on wood. I mean, he's already played more games than he's ever played in a season before. But when you watch his last 5-6 games, dude, wow. Like, he changed the offense. Like, literally, when he came back, they went from having no chance in about 7-8 games in a row to, like, he came back and it was like, all right, we can compete again. We're back in games. That's saying a lot for a guy that never played in a big league game before this year, right? So he's going to be all right. Parker Messick, I always worry about pitching, Aaron. You know how it is. Like, I was even talking to Gavin the other day, and Gavin was telling me, he was like, this is the most, innings I've pitched, in my career. And Gavin right now, and we haven't given him the proper love that he deserves, he's third in baseball in strikeouts. He's, he's got 10 wins, which is a big number considering how wins work right now. But when you talk about the rookies, I'm a little concerned, but I don't think they'll rely on him nearly as much hopefully, in the second half. Because Jose was never right all season long, in my opinion. I still feel like if you get Jose back here a week or two after the break, he's going to give you something where he's going to, you know, he can carry you for a week or two. So I'm not overly concerned. I think Travis Bezina, you know, between the World Baseball Classic, look at his year, the All-Star game. I could see some mental fatigue coming in at some point in time. I think that would be legitimate. Though I think we all would, right? I mean, the kid has been playing games that matter since late February, early March. And if we're lucky, he's going to play them in October. So, yeah, that's one that I worry about. I know defensively, Travis, he's still got some work to do defensively. But he has, you know, sometimes it's not about stats. And Rick Manning is big about this. Stats are big. But the one thing I would say about Bezina, guys, and I don't know how much you guys have been able to pick up on it, he's not the perfect player, but he gives his team kind of an edge. He gives his team a little bit of some energy. You guys, like, and he doesn't let this team kind of slog through it. And I don't know how to even rate that or attribute it, but we all know what it is to have somebody that just brings an extra oomph to the team. He does that. He's a gym rat that's a baseball player. So I could see him running out of gas a little bit, Aaron, but I don't think they're overly concerned about it because that's just the type of dude he is.
0: Andre, everybody asks me, I'll ask you. Less than 3 weeks to the trade deadline. What, if anything, will the guards do?
2: I'll continue to say it. They got to go get a bullpen guy. And I love Manzardo and I love Rhys Hoskins. I'll start there. But if there's a first baseman that hits right-handed that can do better than Hoskins or better than what they have, they it's pertinent, especially with the offenses that you've seen in Chicago. You know what the Yankees do home run-wise. They got to try to find somebody that can hit the ball out of the ballpark. Like, it's just simple. So, yeah, I think they have to try. And I think they have to. I think the one concern is a lot of arms in the minors are hurt suddenly. And I don't know if it's, you know, why, but it seems like we've got a lot of guys that are. Yes, 3 weeks away, yes. I will be shocked if they don't at least get another bullpen arm. I'm a little concerned about – well, I'm always concerned about the bullpen, but – really, you didn't see the best Gattis until about the last week. Smith has just been out of this world, as you guys know. Sombrowski was probably the team MVP for the first month and a half, but he hasn't been the same since he's come back from the injured list. And Tim Herron hasn't been. They need to find another arm in the bullpen. That's just my opinion. Olimon has got a future here. Espino's got a future here. Andrew Walters, I hope, can get healthy down in Columbus. But I would be shocked. If they didn't, the way they use their bullpen, I'd be shocked if they don't get another big arm for the bullpen and try to find somebody that they can put in the middle of the lineup to help. Because, you know, Manzardo had over 800 OPS. And when I got to start looking for OPS, and I'm admitting this out loud as I'm doing it, he had over an 800 OPS in May as well as June. But in July, he's back under 600. And like, I think everybody loves Manzo, and the situation hasn't been easy. But you need somebody that can drive runs in consistently in the 4 or 5 hole.
1: Yeah.
2: So they got to look, and those aren't easy things to find, but they got to look because the starting pitching and Cade Smith and Jose Ramirez deserve that, right? And so do these fans. They deserve. You better make a run because who knows what we're going to have going on next year.
0: All right, when's he back? I waited this long to ask.
2: He told me. All right, let me do the math.
0: Hold on.
2: Go ahead. What do you got?
0: I already know they're concerned he's going to try and come back too soon because that's him, and I get 100%. It. And I get it. But what do you know about Hosey? And by the way, Angel.
2: Yeah, we need both of them. But Hosey's the man. We need both of them. Let me go back. When we last played on the Sunday back here, it was July 5th.
0: Yeah.
2: I was going out in the field. Hosey was on a golf cart and made the golf cart stop and yelled at me, "I'll see you in 3 weeks."
0: Okay.
2: So 2 weeks. 2 weeks was this past Sunday.
0: Okay.
2: The 19th will be 2. So he thinks he'll be back July 26th. That's top. Now you said something, Riz, and we got to hold each other to it. They're probably going to take the kid glove. They're going to have to try to hold him back. But if he goes, he's been hitting. He was hitting off a tee last week. Angel's been hitting as well.
0: Okay.
2: Angel's not in a boot anymore.
0: Okay.
2: Angel's in a shoe.
0: Okay.
2: So those are all positive. So what we really got to hope with Angel is that he can go down and get. And I would think in the next 5 days, 6 days, they go on their rehabs. You hope that he goes on his rehab and doesn't foul a ball off his foot, right?
0: Right.
2: They cover it up and they get him going. So I would say end of this month, I think if everything goes as planned by both players, hopefully you have them by the end of the, I'm looking at the schedule, by the time we leave Cincinnati or by the time we start that series against Arizona on the 31st, hopefully they're here, right at the trade deadline. You get two of your most dynamic players back, hopefully.
1: Dre, I looked at Tankathon. You got the easiest schedule coming in, 30th of the 30 teams. How significant, if at all, is that?
2: It is, but you can't go on the clubhouse. You know, you Hedgie's not going to go on the clubhouse in a jockstrap and nothing else and say, all right, boys.
1: Tankathon says we're 30 out of 30. It's in the bag.
2: All right. I think for us to look at, it's something to have in our back pocket. And as you say that, like, it's funny because we have – the schedule makers weren't nice to us in the beginning of the year. Remember, we were going to L.A., Atlanta.
0: Yeah.
2: Like, we played everybody and everybody. I mean, when you look at it, you got Arizona, the Mets, San Diego, who's good, Colorado. We got the Angels. We got a road trip. We go to Colorado and the Angels. Like, that's a road trip I hate to – and see, I'm doing it myself. That's a road trip. You should go four or five out of six. You should. So, yeah, you got Kansas City a couple more times. Main thing to me, Aaron, I hate that you brought that up because it's going to be in my mind now for the next 2 months, but it's legitimate. The main thing is you got to handle the AL Central. And we probably got the least amount of games played in the AL Central. And, hey, the White Sox, they opened our eyes, right? I think they opened all of our eyes. We got to play Detroit a couple more times. Let's handle the Central. I love that that's there. And I love that we've gotten to where we're at right now, but let's handle the Central, something they've been very good at over in the past. But I will tell you, I've now had two managers in the AL Central say we're sick of getting our ass kicked by the Guardians. Will Venable told me that when he was in Chicago. I was like, hey, is this a big series? And he goes, hell yeah, it's a big series. He goes, I came in here as a manager last year. You guys kick our ass everywhere we go. You know, and it's almost the same thing A.J. Hinch told me a couple years ago when he took the job over in Detroit. These guys are getting jobs in the AL Central, and they're not worried about building their bullpen. They're worried about how the hell do we beat Cleveland. And you can tell how they play it. And that's, to me, the biggest respect that this organization can get. These other teams, they're telling themselves in the division, we can't win this division, and we won't be any good until we can compete with the Guardians. So that's what they've got to deal with.
0: Dre, excellent stuff. Enjoy the break. Can't wait for Friday with the Pirates. Thank you.
2: Yeah, we should see Skeens. It should be a fun weekend. Yep. You guys have a good one and enjoy it. By then, maybe LeBron will probably say he's staying home and we can move on to something else.
0: He's staying home. Thanks, bud. Did I sound convincing right there? I want to bring Stacy in real quick. She's the Brown for a day, which, Aaron, I think, you know, the Browns do so many cool things. Right here, Stace.
1: You might have to fiddle with those, Brian. Here, hang on.
0: Through Make-A-Wish, Stacy got the winning bid for a Brown for a day, which means she's going to be signed by the team today. And she's going to Berea, but she started her day off here, and I figured, well, if she's going to be a Brown for a day, she should find out what it's really like to be a Brown. We're not going to suck this year, are we, Stace?
3: No, we're going to win the Super Bowl this year. Are you kidding me? Come on.
0: There you go. How are you, Stacey? First of all, thank you. Thank you for bidding with us for Make-A-Wish. You know it's very important to Aaron and I, and Aaron's on the board. And how great are the Browns to do this kind of a thing? So explain to everybody what you'll be doing today when you go to Berea.
3: Well, was given an itinerary, and I think I'm going to be greeted and given a tour and see some of the facility, some of the training room, the practice fields, and I don't know what I'm going to be outfitted for. Maybe a jersey.
0: Gotta get some gear.
3: Maybe a sideline cape. Everybody knows I want a sideline cape.
0: Let me say this. The Browns, we've had success, not as much as we'd like, but they are a first-class organization. Absolutely. And the Haslams run it that way, and you're going to see that the minute you walk into the building. They've upgraded that facility. I mean, I was there the day Art Modell moved in 1990, and I can't believe all the millions of dollars they've put into the complex. But more importantly, if you're a Browns fan, this is like one of the most special days of your life.
3: It's a dream come true. It is a dream job that I was never going to be able to have as a woman. And so when Make-A-Wish, I listen to you guys as much as I possibly can when I'm not at work. And I know that you do this every year and you partner with the organization, with the Browns every year for this opportunity.
0: Yeah.
3: And I've tried a couple years past, and this year was my year.
0: Finally got it.
3: And it's a dream come true. It's a dream job, and I can't wait to see what it's like in there and to get a tiny, tiny taste of what it might have been like for me if I were able to be a professional football player.
0: Well, Cece, I'm going to ask you to do us a show favor now, if you can.
3: Certainly.
0: When you see Coach Monken, because I'm sure he'll come and say hello, please remind him that he promised me a morning practice.
4: That is true. He absolutely promised you one.
0: At the Combine.
4: Yes, he did.
0: He promised so we could broadcast there because they're practicing in the afternoon. So just remind him of that. Listen, soak it all in. Do you have a friend with you?
3: I brought my wife, my lovely wife, Karen.
0: Hi, Karen. So take as many, oh my God, pictures as you can. Like, just enjoy the whole thing and relive it because, I mean, Aaron, we've only done three of these, I think.
1: Right, and it's not something the Browns do all the time.
0: Yeah.
1: But to really see the full behind-the-scenes picture of what's going on for an NFL franchise like this, and it's a little slower this time of year because it, you know, they kind of go on, some guys go on vacation and some guys get away. But to really see what they have access to on a day-to-day basis in the NFL is really incredible.
0: And by the way, the food's phenomenal. Make sure those chefs make you something really cool.
3: I will ask.
0: Okay, here's the thing. Congratulations. Predictions for this year for our Brownies?
3: Number one with a bullet. Let's go. Come on. Super Bowl or bust. Come on. I mean, you know.
0: I love you. You're younger than me. I'm going to tell you this right now. You're a little younger than me, so
1: Chris,
0: you're still very positive.
1: Chris, do you see this? Are you listening?
4: My eyes have been open. No. I think I'm on board.
1: This is what you used to bring. This is what you used to bring for us.
0: Stacey, don't go to the dark side. You know what I mean? Don't. I love our fans. I mean, we have absolutely no reason to be positive or anything. But you know we're going to be, right?
3: Look, I've been to the dark side and back, right? There's no joy on the dark side ever, right? This is the most joy that we're going to get because once the season starts, anything goes. So it's like, let's just be positive now while we've got this
0: time
3: for
0: ourselves. That's a true Browns fan right there. Let's hear it for Stacey.
1: Thank you, Stacey.
3: Thanks,
1: Aaron.
0: Thanks, honey.
3: Thanks,
0: Enjoy
3: Tony.
0: Your day. Yep. We're back with more after this.
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1: Do you know what LeBron's doing right now? And by the way, it could be for Cleveland or could be for another team. He's roster adjusting. Now, let's see. The last time he came back, Wiggins was out. K-Love was in. That came out of nowhere.
2: You reported it.
1: Who could it be this time? Jared Allen's name's got to come up. I don't know. Harden? Do I think LeBron's made up his mind? 90%. But like any big decision in your career, and I've done this, and Aaron knows this, and he and I both done this, you leave your options open to the very end.
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1: I was not huge into Greek mythology as a kid, but I did kind of, you know, follow along with the gods and all that. I don't know, I watched Wrath of Titans and, you know, Perseus, and I know that Zeus is the king and the thing, and... But there's a movie coming out, The Odyssey's coming out, and it's a Homer poem, but it's about a guy who gets cast away for 10 years, kind of like a Browns fan. He angers Poseidon. Poseidon is the god of the sea. You don't anger Poseidon, Chris.
3: That is correct.
1: What is it? Odysseus? How do you pronounce it?
2: Odysseus.
1: Odysseus. Odysseus pisses off Poseidon, and he gets this 10-year journey. So they're making the movie to end. Like, the Greg, I know you're embargoed. I'm not asking for any information. Matt Damon's the star, but is this like Ben-Hur? Is this like as big as Moses? Like, is this a...
4: Boy, that's a good point, Riz, because, yes, it is as big as Moses in its scope, its scale.
1: Right,
4: but it's also, with the effects that are possible now it is incredible. But
1: who's
4: then also,
1: Who's doing it?
4: It's Christopher Nolan, who's done Dark Knight Rises, Dunkirk, Inception. It's a huge movie to look at. It's gorgeous to look at. And a lot of it is physically real. They did do a lot of huge sets for it and stuff. But, it is everything people want it to be. It is.
1: Wow. So it's out in a couple of weeks.
4: It's out tomorrow or Friday.
1: Oh, Friday. We'll talk about it Thursday. You have seen it?
4: I did see it.
1: Wow. Great is that. And you liked it.
4: I loved it. Okay. Really was impressed by it.
1: So, Reg, is this now going to be in the, you know, realm of Oscar stuff?
4: Yes, totally. This will be nominated for everything.
1: Will Matt be nominated? Damon will be nominated?
4: Oh, there'll be multiple nominees for this movie.
1: How long
4: is
1: it?
4: For the acting.
1: How long is it?
4: Just shy of 3 hours. But I think I can get away with saying this. It feels like an hour.
1: Okay.
4: I mean, it just... Okay. Once it kicks in, it never stops.
2: Well, does the fact that you know how the movie's going to go plot-wise...
1: No, you know this.
4: Well, I mean, it's a 3,000-year-old story that maybe a lot of people might not be really bucked up on right now. I got to admit, I didn't know a lot of this story.
1: I did.
4: I went back and reread like the synopsis of the Iliad, or the Odyssey, and I was just...
1: He had to go back to Ithaca. He had to go back to the island of Ithaca.
4: I'm embargoed.
1: A 10-year journey. Well, you can embargo my butt because the story's in... Homer did it in ancient Greece.
4: It's an incredible piece of work, man.
1: I can't wait. I'm not going to lie. I've been waiting for something fun, cool.
4: And I
1: like
4: will
1: this.
4: Say this. This movie's coming out theatrically in a bunch of different formats. Try to see it in IMAX.
1: Okay.
4: And if you really can, try to get to the Phoenix to see it in 70 millimeter.
1: Wow.
4: Because it's one of like 12 theaters in the country that has 70 millimeter.
1: Wow.
4: And it's going to be impressive on
1: Where's
4: that
1: the Phoenix?
2: That's at Great Northern Mall,
4: Great Northern
2: right?
4: Mall.
1: Okay. Yeah. Okay, yeah, that's your one that you love, right?
4: Feel free to advertise because, I talk about them all the time.
1: All right, we'll talk more about it on Thursday. But Reg, the last thing I want to know, why didn't anyone do this picture before? Like, what... Was it just
4: too
1: much?
4: Well, they have. I mean, you had Troy. You had...
1: Okay.

0: other versions of the Odyssey. Okay. I mean, you could even go to the Coen brothers with Oh Brother, Where Art Thou is a retelling of the Odyssey. But
1: titled the Odyssey.
0: I don't think anyone had the guts to do it, kind of. And Christopher Nolan is just like, hold my beer. Let me try.
1: Good for him.
0: And he did a great job.
1: What about, we loved him, The Prestige. He has so many
2: Prestige. Oppenheimer.
0: Prestige is still my favorite.
1: God, so many great films, Reg. All right, one final break. Parlay Paw.
2: How is he going to ride on an all-star game?
1: Just watch. 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

0: 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I didn't get to the executive scouts and coaches ranked the top quarterbacks in the NFL. Allen 1, Patty 2, Stafford 3, Joe Burrow 4, and Lamar Jackson 5. This is so subjective to who you think is...
1: And what criteria are you using?
0: And again, that's a great question, Aaron, but because they don't really say it. It's just based on if you start a friend... Guys, I'm going to go back, and I don't mean this in a bad way. Josh Allen's never been to the Super Bowl. Pat Mahomes has won 3.
2: Right.
1: Been to 5.
0: Who do you want, Chris?
2: I'll take Mahomes.
0: Joe Burrow's been to 1 and lost, and Lamar's never been there. Yet, I don't know. Do you value winning?
1: I do.
0: To me, winning is everything. It's why when people go, well, Shador had the worst news, I could not care less about that BS. It means nothing to me. You want to bring up numbers? Do it. Kid won 3 games with the worst offense in the league. Who's your number one quarterback? It's got to be Patty.
1: Yes. But I would... We said
0: he's coming off an injury. I get it. So, Aaron, he might not ever look the same. I don't know. But if you're asking me today, 11:45 on 7:14, it's Pat Mahomes.
1: If Kansas City called Buffalo and said, we'll give you Mahomes...
0: I don't know.
1: The Bills would take Mahomes all day long.
0: I don't want this to be a slight on Josh Allen. My goodness, is he. He is one of the toughest guys. Forget quarterback. One of the toughest players in the league.
1: He's not a big game quarterback, though, Riz. He's never been a great big game quarterback. There's a difference. That's also why I thought the list was ridiculous. No Jalen Hurts and no Sam Darnold in the top 10.
2: Well, that's the thing. If you're going by winning, right? Like in the NBA, it's, well, how many titles do you have? Well, if that's the case, Aaron, the two names you just mentioned are ahead of all of Allen, Burrow, and Lamar.
0: Well, Dak Prescott is 6. Justin Herbert.
1: Get out of here. Come on.
0: Drake May is 8. Jared Goff is 9, and Caleb is 10. I could argue in my order right now, jeez, man, I like Caleb Williams a lot. I think he's gonna be super.
1: And I thought he showed up in the biggest moments more than Justin Herbert ever has in his life.
3: Sure, there are imitators, imposters, and flat-out frauds, but there is only one Parlay Paw.
4: Paw throws the hammer down.
3: Open up your FanDuel apps and bet alongside. It's
4: Parlay Paw.
0: Brought to you by FanDuel. They are America's number one sportsbook and a proud sponsor. Aaron, proud sponsor of Parlay Paw. Where are we going tonight, kid?
2: There's an all-star game tonight, fellas.
0: Yes, there is.
1: There's
0: yes,
1: a World Cup game, too, Pa.
0: Hey, I'm sorry. It's Parlay Paw.
2: Well, Aaron, if you want my World Cup bets, go back on YouTube and watch the Tony Rizzo Show.
0: All right. Where are we going, Pa?
2: We are going to start. I like the National League money line tonight.
0: Ooh. They're a big fave, but okay.
2: Okay.
0: Wait a minute. Money line's 130. Go.
2: Okay. Next. Riz, check the calendar for me. What's today?
0: 7:14.
2: No, what's the day of the week?
0: It's Tuesday.
2: That's a dinger Tuesday for you. The hometown kid, Kyle Schwarber, going to hit a home run tonight.
0: What's 360, Chris? Wow. That's huge.
1: Well, how many at-bats is he going to get?
0: Like two, but he's leading off. He's leading off, which means he'll get at least two.
2: And then Max Muncy going to hit a home run.
0: Who?
2: Max Muncy, the Dodgers.
1: Chris. Good luck, Chris.
2: Thank you.
0: Chris, why?
2: Why not, Riz? Why
0: he's,
2: not?
0: Well, because he's plus 830, kid. All right, now I'm going to use
2: there's a 25% profit boost here.
0: Oh, yes. Claim now, boom. Bet now, boom. Bet slap. Bet slip. Here we go. I got National League Moneyline, Schwarber to hit a homer, Max Muncy to hit a homer. 25% profit boost. $2, make you holla.
2: $111.84.
0: Ooh, we're in.
1: I am not in.
0: Chris, that means we have a chance with him not.
2: Yes, we do.
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0: 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Shams says LeBron has everything he needs.
6: Every day, LeBron James inches closer and closer to a decision. It's decision time for LeBron James because all the information, for the most part, is in. GMs, presidents, owners, they've all been heard from. They're continuing to have conversations with agent Rich Paul here this week as well. Players have also reached out to LeBron James to recruit him. And yes, all the voice notes have also been listened to.
7: Hey, Bron, it's Hammer. Good to be alive. Listen, man.
0: I want to hear the voice. I want Rich to divulge when this is all over. I want Rich Paul from Clutch Sports to release some of the video, the audio calls.
7: Hey, Bron, Pat Riley, how you doing? I know things didn't end here.
1: You know, Paw did his own last week when you were gone.
0: He did.
1: He sold slop pots and parlays to LeBron.
2: Oh, yeah.
0: Right now, you want to get to LeBron, you got to go through his heart. You got to go golf. Golf. I'll fix your swing, Bron. How about that? Bron, I've seen your swing. God love you, kid. Tough to pick up the game in the middle of your life. Ask Aaron. I get it. But we got a little work to do. Timing and tempo, Bron. Timing and tempo. Time now for voicemails.
3: 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Who knows what people will say? 216-815-2885.
8: Yeah, this is a crappy old guy in Grafton. So I'm trying to watch the Home Run Derby, and I surf around the channels, ESPN, TBS, Major League Baseball channel, and I find out that the Home Run Derby is on Netflix? Are you kidding me? No wonder someday boring-ass soccer will overcome and overtake baseball. Good grief.
0: Aaron, I understand. I knew this was coming. I didn't have to, but I had to get it. I had to get it because I wanted to watch it. And by the way, Netflix is going to have all kinds of sporting events on. So you might as well get it.
9: They do have the new season of The Quarterback Show starts today.
0: And Baker Mayfield's on it. So, I mean, if it was some, you know, if it was Hammer TV or something like, you know, that we, it's Netflix. It's
1: how much did they pay for it, do you know?
0: Oh, tens of millions of dollars. I'm sure Chris can Google that, right?
10: I'm so serious right now. Like, I'm like half asleep as I woke up, putting my kids to sleep. I looked to see if LeBron signed anywhere. And you know what? I'm sick of it. Shams is saying, oh, it's all set. That, you know, we're going to find out soon. You know what? Then fine. It. We'll find out soon. I would literally rather you guys have Aaron come up with some stupid contest or some stupid bit that he's come up in the past and listen to that for the next however many days. Every day come up with a new one, Hammer. Because I can't stand listening to the radio about LeBron anymore. I want him to come home. I want him to come to Cleveland again, but I'm so sick of just talking about where the f*** he's going to go.
0: Coming up, we're going to have the National Anthem game, ladies and gentlemen. Here,
1: Rizz will drop some change on the table. You'll guess how much it is.
11: 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And that will be the day when I pay extra, when I go pay-per-view, anything outside of a regular broadcast, forget about it. 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If it's not on regular broadcast, if I can't listen on the radio, I'm gone. There's but other things to do in life. So no, we're not addicted. It's not automatic. I don't care what the little kids like to do. If it's not on broadcast, you're going to lose millions of fans.
0: Unfortunately, sir, they're not. You are in the minority, but I do feel your pain.
12: Come on, guys. We all know LeBron has to be the center of attention. He will make his decision during the ESPN ESPYs. Mark my words on it.
0: We went through the Rizzo show today. We went through all the ways he could do it.
1: Yeah,
0: but I really think that I think the Fanatics thing is in play. I really do. I don't know why. It's the one thing he hasn't done, big event. It's not his event. It's not him and Jim, what's his name? It's not. It's a big thing. Like, it would be, I'm sure Mr. Rubin would freak out for that, but I don't see him doing all these media opportunities without making the announcement. Agreed?
1: I agree, but I don't know what he's thinking, what he's doing, and he could cancel all that stuff if he wanted.
0: On Hammer and Emmett today, we're going to break it down.
1: We're going to be talking about it. We'll replay that one long voicemail from that guy and decide whether he's hammered or not. I know for sure we're going to do that. Also, is there any chance LeBron would make his decision during Hammer and Emmett, strategically, knowing the power of that show? We'll discuss coming up in 5 minutes.
0: Thanks to Andre Knott, Guards TV, always good. Trotteria, Twitter Tuesday, brought to you by the Roman Gardens, Murray Hill. Remember, make a reservation today or DoorDash Uber Eats. They've now got Trotteria. You all right, Paul?
2: Ready to go.
0: Money in. I leave Thursday.
2: You'll have it tomorrow, don't you worry.
0: You know, it's okay as long as you get it to me by Thursday. Right? You feel good?
2: Feel great.
0: Over, under 4.5?
2: Over. Bang the over.
0: God bless. Adios. Prayers. Troops, firefighters, law enforcement, our president,
1: and
0: our
1: us.
0: Veterans. And us. Here's hoping you hug the big one. We got to go. Remember, go names, please.
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8: Well, Emmett, we maybe got some insight today into what is happening with LeBron James. And there's a chance over the course of the next hour, from what we're hearing, that a decision could be reached and maybe even something could be announced. Boy, what a place to do it. Hammer and Emmett on 850 ESPN
10: That's
8: Cleveland.
10: That's where I would do it.
8: You can watch us on the ESPN Cleveland YouTube page. Emmett, Sham says that we're inching closer to a decision. We're also inching closer to death. I mean, I know that's sort of like a...
10: That's very morbid.
8: Yeah, it's a negative way of putting it, yeah. But it's true. Yeah. I mean, every second that goes by, we're inching closer to the end of the universe. Like, not only LeBron making a decision, but I guess that holds some water. Riz had this theory today, Emmett, that I wanted to start with about roster retrofitting, about someone trying to make a move before LeBron then ends up coming. Do you think that I don't even know what that roster move would be or what it would look like.
10: Yeah, I also feel like that would have been done because nothing for the teams that are in it, you know, quote unquote in it, nothing's been done. And I asked Wendy on Friday about that. Like, are teams actively trying to make moves to impress LeBron, or are they waiting for LeBron so then they could get make some moves? And he's essentially the teams that are in there are in a standstill.
8: Yeah, well, nobody's done anything in the NBA aside from yesterday. I got a push notification, and every time the thing comes up from Shams, my heart skips a beat because I'm like, okay, am I going to have to go in? Is he going to come back?
10: You got Shams notifications on?
8: Yeah, okay. I do.
11: I don't either.
10: Yeah.
8: Yesterday, Zaire Williams signed a 1-year, $3 million contract with the Los Angeles Lakers.
10: Hell yeah.
8: I turned that stuff off. I was like, I just can't look at this anymore. And then we went to the phones. I was hosting Freddie and Harry on ESPN Radio. It's a popular show. We aired the last 2 hours

0: here on 850 ESPN Cleveland between 5 and 7. Emmett, the next call we took was from a guy who had his Shams notifications on, who thought that the Lakers signed Zion Williamson to a one-year, $3 million deal. No. Zaire Williams. I don't think Zaire Williams is going to affect. There some out there Struce, Jared Allen?
1: Nah, man, it's not. Look, we just have to come to the understanding that we're just waiting. There's no trigger. There's not some move that's going to tip everybody off. The move that's going to tip everybody off is it's going to hit Twitter at some point. Mm. Whether it's an article written by somebody like he did last time, I doubt he's ever going to do the show thing. Maybe he just tweets it out.
0: Should we stop talking about it until he comes back? I feel obligated to be updating our audience on a regular basis.
1: I don't know what else there is to really say about this.
2: I feel like the moment that we stop talking about it, it will happen. That's kind of what it feels like. Like, we're going to have something planned out that is...
0: This is some sort of interesting LeBron almost like a reverse pot never boils theory.
2: Whammy? Yeah. A reverse whammy type of thing. We're like, okay, you know what? We're over this. Let's talk about the MLB All-Star Game.
1: Hey,
2: let's talk
1: House
2: about
1: of the Dragon. Have you guys been watching that?
2: Let's talk about the Odyssey. Let's talk about anything else. And then the moment we get into it...
1: Boom,
2: breaking news. Da, da, da, da. Like, that's what's going to happen.
0: Well,
1: how's that going to go again?
2: Boom, blah, blah, blah. Breaking news.
0: I do have a little, I guess I have two other. The notion that LeBron is not milking this is ridiculous. It's one of the most ridiculous thing that's ever been said, and it will nominate Rich, who we love, but it will nominate him for the worst take of the year, that LeBron isn't milking it. LeBron, like, by his very nature, the only thing he's better at than basketball is milking it. Well, so he's milking it for sure right now.
1: All right. I normally don't do this, right? But I saw some news today that said LeBron has reached out to players on each team.
0: Yes.
1: That's involved.
0: Yes.
1: Remember last time he came back, he only reached out to players on one team. And I put that out there.
0: Right. Well, it got you in some hot water.
1: It did, but it was accurate. It was right.
0: When you had, what was the report? Did you ever reveal who the player was that LeBron had reached out to?
1: So the player revealed who himself, and I did not talk to Dion Waiters.
2: Cat's out of the bag now.
1: Yeah, no, Dion Waiters said it at the...
0: Folks, a sentence I did not think Emmett would be uttering in the first 5 minutes of this show today. I did not talk to Dion Waiters.
1: Not about this. I had talked to Dion about other stuff, like in post-game interviews, but not about LeBron. Dion Waiters said exactly what I tweeted. My tweet was, LeBron has reached out to someone on the Cavs and told them to get ready and be prepared. Mm. After the announcement, RIP Fred McLeod interviewed Dion Waiters at Summer League, and he was like, are you surprised LeBron came back? He said, no, he called me like 2 days ago, told me get ready and be prepared.
0: Okay.
1: Right? So.
0: But you didn't necessarily talk to Dion.
1: I didn't
0: talk
1: to Dion.
0: You just heard the same thing that happened.
1: So. Yes, I heard that happened.
0: Okay.
1: Right? Not from Dion, from somebody else.
0: Okay. Have you spoken to any current Cavs?
1: I have not. I'm not around the team anymore, so I don't have the relationships with players and stuff like that. I have a few relationships, but again, with the players, I'm not covering the team. So.
0: Okay, and I don't know that anybody else really has, like, they've been on social media and stuff. Delly was with Sam Merrill at the Cavs Summer League game last night. I guess they're out in Las Vegas. I think the vibes are still in the same, but I'm kind of where Nick is that at some point, Emmett, on some of these topics, you get fatigue. Mm-hmm. You and I do not want to talk about Aaron Rodgers ever again in our lives if we can avoid it. Mm-hmm. I don't want to talk about Tom Brady's retirement. You did 3 shows, I think.
1: Man.
0: They were all Tom Brady retirement shows.
1: And I'll never do it again.
0: So there is a certain point at which I think the average audience member, while we will keep you updated on this subject, like, I don't know what else there is to... Emmett, you want to go through the potential teams again and talk about what kind of basketball fit it is? Hey, Emmett, you want to try to figure out what city LeBron wants to live in? I told, by the way... Harry yesterday, Douglas, was trying to sell me on Minnesota, Denver, and San Antonio. And I was like, dude, get the heck out of here. None of those teams are in play for this.
1: I believe at the moment, and maybe it was over the weekend and starting out, I think now they're trying to decide how to announce it. Okay. I don't think it's about making a decision anymore. Yeah. I think the decision's been made. It's like, how do we want to do this?
0: So I had this idea. It's ripped off from Stephen Colbert.
1: Okay.
0: That LeBron go on a public access television station. I don't know. Do they have these in Akron?
1: I don't know.
2: I'm sure they do.
0: I don't get cable anymore. So, I mean, it would be way under the radar. But imagine you fall asleep and there are like six people at 2 o'clock in the morning that wake up and LeBron just comes out on some generic looking television set and says, hey, what's up, Akron? It's LeBron. I'm really proud to be on public access TV 9 here in Akron, Ohio, or whatever it's called. And I'd just like to tell all of you guys that I'm coming back to play with the Cavs. I'll see you later. Have a good night. And like, for a while, people are like, is that real? Is that AI?
1: Right.
0: And then it ends up being, I think this sounds.
2: LeBron James broadcasting live from High Street in Akron, Ohio.
0: Right. And instead of having Jim Gray do the interview, he should pick some kid from the Ohio Media School. One of our interns, intern Marissa, intern Maddie. Like, you know, get somebody to do the, to actually go and do the interview with him. You know what I mean? Ask whatever questions they want to, but it's the opposite of the decision. They could even call it the indecision. You know? And so this is my pitch for what I think the best, most fun way. You had some idea about him being on Sesame Street or something yesterday?
1: Sesame Street would be cool. That was the first thing I threw out there as we were spitballing. But I kind of like Maury to come back one special show.
0: So Maury is not on right now.
1: No, Maury, I don't believe he's on anymore.
0: Is Maury alive? Yes.
1: Yeah. Oh, yeah.
2: Yeah, he's alive.
0: Okay. And you want an envelope like a stereotypical Maury paternity test.
1: Yes. And I wanted to say DDS on the back, too, because the envelope always says DDS. DDS on the back. I don't know what that stands for, but
0: you're just making sure the props department does their job.
1: Right.
0: And you want Maury to open it and in front of a live studio audience.
1: And here's the thing. I need like GMs from the shows like sitting up and, you know, up there on the stage.
0: Weems from the Cavs. Yeah. Gansey from the Sixers. You know, you could throw Steve Kerr could come or Dunleavy, whoever, you know, they want from the Draymond could come.
1: Yeah.
0: It's like the draft lottery. You have one representative of every team that's in the mix.
1: And I want Maury throwing scandalous stuff out there. Like, yeah, we heard that the San Antonio Spurs tried to give him a deal under the table.
2: Can we mix in that with the Sesame Street stuff? Because it would be, you just hear like Brandon Memes or Weems go,
3: am I thirsty?
1: Right.
2: Hey, someone will get me. Hey, Bert, can you get me that?
1: Yeah, salt to the earth.
2: Sure. Salt to the earth.
1: Right.
0: But the moment you're waiting for is for Maury to open up the envelope and say, according to
1: our results.
0: To our results. LeBron James.
1: But he could really, this would screw everybody up. The Miami Heat, you are not suited for LeBron. So that's the way you throw it off at first. You don't say the first team. You don't just say you are.
0: So you reverse raffle this.
1: Yeah, like the lottery, right?
0: Okay, all right, so the Minnesota Timberwolves.
1: You are not suited for LeBron. And it's like, and then just when everybody has it figured out, like, they're counting it down.
0: There goes Ann Edwards.
1: Yeah.
0: He's then you angry. A-Rod not asking weird questions to Justin Verlander because he doesn't know his story of his career. Did you see that yesterday?
1: No, I didn't.
0: Oh, he asked Justin Verlander what it was like to be designated for assignment a couple times. Yeah. He was never designated for assignment.
1: No, Justin Verlander was a blue chip pitcher from the moment.
0: He was the second pick in the draft.
1: And when he was in junior high school, he was a monster.
0: I don't know what A-Rod was thinking of. Look, I've said dumb things on the air, so I'm not going to kill him for it. All right, here we go. The Golden State Warriors.
1: You are not suited for LeBron. The Cleveland Cavaliers.
0: The Cleveland Cavaliers.
1: Our results say you are ready for the king to come back home. And then you can have people. That's what I want. That's exactly what I want. That was a to say, we're going to have the condescending, arrogant. Yeah.
2: Right.
0: Can we have Kool and the Gang come out like on a stages?
1: Oh, yeah. And the light stars shooting off and everything. Oh, man, it would be awesome.
0: Celebrate.
1: It'd be awesome.
0: There's a party going on right here. Emmett, yeah, I don't know what else to
1: I'm
0: do.
1: Saying I like the people running around and stuff. I that's my favorite part.
2: I just want Kevin Arnold running around like crazy in the background.
0: Warrior fans going nuts. The PO'd angry Philly
1: people
0: fan.
1: On the ground crying like, no. Somebody run out the back door. No.
2: Heat fans burning LeBron jerseys.
0: Right.
1: That would be awesome.
0: Right. Everybody's got their LeBron jersey. Then they take it off and stomp on it. I don't know what he's planning. I don't know what he's going to do. I hope it's cool, and I hope it's Cleveland, and I'll leave it at that. Go to Bookman, LeBron, and get on your knees and propose to Moses Cleveland, if you would. That'd be a cool video.
1: Propose to Moses Cleveland?
0: Yeah, you get a ring at Bookman.
1: Okay.
0: You go to, what do you call this
1: Public
0: thing?
1: Square?
0: Public Square. And you get down on one knee and you propose a forever relationship with Moses Cleveland.
1: Okay. I mean, I don't think LeBron would ever do anything like that, but go to Bookman.
0: Did you know Moses Cleveland spells his name different than the city?
2: Do you know the reason why?
0: Moses. No.
2: Okay, so.
0: But he's the guy who invented Cleveland, right?
2: Correct.
1: He founded
2: Cleveland. He has the A in his name, but it didn't fit in the paper, so they had to take off a letter. They took off the A, and that's why it is not Cleveland with an A. It's
0: Cleveland.
2: It didn't fit the header, so they took off the A, and that is just the name of the city of Cleveland now.
0: Wow. Well, you learn new things on Hammer and Emmett every day.
1: Look at how far we've come. They could not shrink the font.
2: Back in the day.
1: They're just like, this is the size letters we got.
0: You said that word I normally say font.
1: Font?
0: You said font.
1: Oh, font.
0: You were font.
1: Yeah.
0: It's
1: kind of like when you say croissant.
0: Yeah. No, that's a croissant. That's a French word.
2: There it is.
1: Right.
0: That's actually the name of the pastry.
1: Yeah.
0: Go to BookmanandSon.com. They make guys feel comfortable in a jewelry store. That's BookmanandSon.com. It's Bookman and Son Fine Jewelry.
3: The biggest thing.
4: That's what she said. Let's go.
0: All right, Emmett. The big update yesterday was from ESPN's Shams Charania. What is the latest? LeBron, where he's going to play next year?
5: Every day, LeBron James inches closer and closer to a decision. It's decision time for LeBron James because all the information, for the most part, is in. GMs, presidents, owners, they've all been heard from. They're continuing to have conversations with agent Rich Paul here this week as well. Players have also reached out to LeBron James to recruit him. And yes, all the voice notes have also been listened to.
0: So to me, people talk about front offices and coaches. But who is LeBron himself actually talking to? LeBron is talking to other players on other teams. And I think he's talking to more than just Draymond and Donovan at the Jay-Z concert. Like, I think he's talked to, if I had to guess, I think he's talked to Tyrese Maxey in Philadelphia.
1: Mm-hmm.
0: I think he's talked to Ann Edwards. And those are the calls he'll take. The front office guy and the coach, I don't know that really rings.
1: I don't think he's trying to hear any pitches.
0: Yeah.
1: Did you know, allegedly, that Jaylen Brown and Joel Embiid haven't spoken?
0: That is bizarre.
2: That I think debunked. So, apparently they have talked.
0: But Emmett, can I eliminate Philly and tell you why?
1: Yeah, go for it.
0: They cannot be trusted organizationally. Like, and that's not a shot at Gansey.
1: I'm saying, well, he's new, so maybe
0: he's new, but every year, Emmett, it is a circus with when Embiid's playing and when he's not, and who's the coach and burner accounts, and I know they've been bought by a new ownership group. It's the same group that owns the Cleveland Guardians, it's the same group that owns a minority stake, soon to be a majority stake,
1: right,
0: of the Cleveland Guardians.
1: Mm-hmm.
0: And that versus the Sixers, like they own the Commanders, but like I just don't know that they're a reputable place for him to go. Like their brand isn't reputable enough. Just my opinion.
1: Yeah, I think the only thing for me that would be like why he shouldn't go there is Embiid. You just can't trust him to be healthy.
0: Yeah.
1: You just can't.
0: And I don't know what the story is with Jaylen Brown and mm-hmm. Embiid. Anyway, there was also, you know, Brian Windhorst made some comments as well, and so did Kendrick Perkins, about the possibility of a roster move affecting all of this.
4: I'm 90% sure that if Cleveland would have made a move and got Jaylen Brown and possibly traded Donovan Mitchell for Jaylen Brown, I'm 90% sure we wouldn't even be having this conversation right now. The problem is that he doesn't trust their roster. What I'm expressing is, I believe that LeBron James wants to win another ring on his way out. This is the only reason that he's sitting up here weighing his options.
1: So this is where I disagree with Perk. If that was his main focus, he'd just go to OKC or to
0: San
1: the Spurs.
0: San Antonio, but...
1: Yeah, he'd just go there.
0: So, of course, winning matters in this whole thing.
1: Right.
0: That's why he's not... You can take the teams that stink or have been tanking out of this situation completely. And he's also not going to Boston because he just has hated Boston his whole career. Like, mm-hmm. all those teams are teams I would eliminate. But I think that both Perk and Shams, and they're saying things that are I obvious isn't the right word, but they're just universal truths.
1: Yeah.
0: Yes, the roster matters. Yes, LeBron wants to win. And yes, as time goes on, we are inching closer and closer and closer to LeBron deciding.
1: Right.
0: The only person who I thought had some interesting nugget for Windy to say on a podcast, I know he was trying to say nothing this morning,
1: mm-hmm.
0: but I thought him saying that he knows that LeBron has talked to some of the players on these teams, to me, mm-hmm. that tells me that roster is the deciding thing.
1: See,
0: it's not front office and it's not coaches.
1: To me, it's that Brian don't want me on the scent again. So he's like, if I talk to guys from every team, then we can't have this dude over here, E. Goldie, telling everybody what he heard. Yeah,
0: yeah,
1: yeah, yeah. That's what it's all about. Because, look, last time, just talked to one person on one team.
0: Yep.
1: This time, he's talking to somebody on every team. Yep. That's the old bait and switch, right? That's the card game.
0: All right. I'm only going to take one call from one person today. LeBron. 216-710-0850. Nobody else calls. But if that phone rings, you know who it is, and you know that he's getting ready to announce.
1: Hold on. I have a say in this, all right? So I'm with you, but there's another person we have to allow. Bronny.
0: Bronny.
1: Bronny can call.
0: Okay.
1: Bronny can call.
0: Oh, Savannah can call.
1: Sure. Yeah.
2: You know what? Well, she's your queen.
1: If your last name is James, you go straight to the top.
0: 216-7 for them. 216-710-0850. Other than that, I would like to declare.
1: Gloria?
0: Yeah, Gloria.
2: Come
0: can
2: on.
0: Call.
2: Yeah, of course.
0: No, Gloria for years. You know what I'm saying.
1: Right.
0: Emmett, now that conversation is that, I would like to put today's LeBron conversation to a close.
1: Okay.
0: And I would like to talk about. What does Nick have next on the run? I would like to talk about your reaction to the Home Run Derby
1: mm-hmm.
0: and the Home Run Derby broadcast on Hammer and Emmett next.
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0: I'm actually kind of caught in between two topics here, Emmett, so in a second, I'm going to let you decide which one we should talk about. I can't make the decision. I've made enough. I got decision fatigue in my life.
1: Yeah, I feel you.
0: So one thing I don't have to make a decision about, if I have a sports injury of any kind, you guys know I'm a world-class athlete.
1: Absolutely, yeah.
0: I run every day. Have done two marathons already, Emmett, this year. And was really happy to break into the 7-minute mile group in the last one that I ran.
1: Okay.
0: Really trying to qualify for Boston, which would be incredible.
1: Yeah, you finished right neck and neck with the dude from Kenya.
0: I did. Yeah. But my knee was bothering me a little bit. So, you know, whether you're a marathon runner like me or other kinds of world-class athletes like the guys who play on the Browns, you want the best of sports medicine. That's what they have at the Drazinski Sports Medicine Institute. You guys are going to be so blown away. For the average weekend warrior, in addition to world-class athletes who play professional sports or broadcast professional sports, frankly, go to UH Hospital.

0: 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Do you want to do a review of the Derby? Or do you want to talk about Baker Mayfield on this Netflix series, Quarterback?
1: I know what you want to talk about. You want to talk about Baker Mayfield on this Netflix series.
0: I do.
1: Did you see this picture?
0: No.
1: Yeah.
0: What?
1: This is evidently a scene. Right.
0: So I think we've decided, Nick, I'm sorry to bust your rundown.
2: Hey, all good.
0: We might get to the Derby in a little bit. But Baker is one of the quarterbacks who's doing quarterback this yes. year. Joe Flacco is also one of the quarterbacks.
2: Cam Ward as well. And yeah. I think there was one other guy.
0: So this has become like the new Hard Knocks. It's yeah. probably just as revealing as any season of Hard Knocks. What's funny to me, I say funny, I don't root for Baker to get injured.
1: Mm-hmm.
0: But I do think it's funny that they kept all of this stuff a secret until he could show you in a Netflix documentary just how tough he really is. Describe the pictures that you're seeing.
1: So it's Baker holding up his right arm and from maybe an inch, 2 inches below his elbow all the way up to his armpit, it's all black and blue.
0: Yeah.
1: His arm is all bruised up.
0: Yeah. Also, apparently, he reveals in the series that he played with a sprained MCL and PCL going all the way back to week 2. And you're talking about the biceps contusion.
1: Yes.
0: In addition to the left shoulder injury, which we all are familiar with when Baker tears the labrum in the other shoulder. We only talked about this, Emmett, for an entire year?
1: Right, yeah.
0: It was a hot... So all of the quarterbacks, guys, in the NFL get hurt. And if you're out there playing, Emmett, my belief system, what I was always taught is, if the guy's out there playing, you judge him for what he's capable of doing in it. And that everybody, right. by the time you get to the last week of the season, is dealing with some kind of significant injury that for a mere mortal would keep you out of doing anything. But because they have access to painkillers and they're freaks of nature, they get to go out and play.
1: Yeah. Look, Baker Mayfield is tough. He's extremely tough. There's no doubt about
0: Just ask him.
1: He's tough. You can ask me. Baker Mayfield's tough.
0: I didn't ask you.
1: Here's the issue with Baker is he's so tough at times, I think he's foolish, right? Like sometimes, and this is what happened here.
2: Tough to a fault.
1: Yeah, this is what happened here in Cleveland. I'm tough. Not playing well at all. And well, I can't play well. My arm's messed. Okay, so sit down.
0: Right?
1: Let somebody else. You're tough. We know you're tough. And you are motivated and you are driven. Those are all great. But if you cannot perform up to your best, and if you're hurting the team, then you shouldn't be playing.
0: Emmett, it's an impossible question to answer because in so many cases, the decision is not with the doctor. The decision is not with the team. The decision is Baker's about whether or not he wants to go out there and play. And this is going to come up with the guards because Jose Ramirez is one of the toughest SOBs I've ever seen in sports. Emmett, do you think he's going to try to come back as quickly as possible from this surgery? Of course he is.
1: Yeah, I think he'll come back when he's ready, though, because fortunately enough, the Guardians have treaded water like they need to stay in it.
0: Yeah.
1: Now, if they were 10 games out right now, then maybe.
0: So far, so good, but it's how do you balance, and this is an impossible question for these organizations to answer, whether it's Baker or Jose or somebody else, how do you balance wanting to keep a player healthy, feeling like they're actually costing their team, which I think Baker did last year, and I know he did.
1: 2-7 after the bye week.
0: Okay.
1: So bragging about all the injuries he had, you were losing every week playing with those injuries.
0: He's trying to go on quarterback E and explain why they went 2-7. But probably in hindsight, what might have been smart for them, and Baker doesn't want to admit this, and Jose Ramirez doesn't want to admit it in a bit of a different way. They're different people. Baker doesn't want to say, okay, backup quarterback, I need 3 weeks.
1: Mm-hmm.
0: Like, get the swelling down, go get my knee drained. I don't know what they could do. Go off to Germany and get some magical procedure. Or just get some rest so that I could be 50% and not trying to win NFL games at 25%. While his toughness is admirable, Emmett, I think he

0: point that you're hurting your team and not helping it, then the doctors and coaches, it's their job to forcibly remove you from the 100 yards of green grass, okay?
1: Right.
0: And where I think Baker struggles is he's trying to prove just how tough he is. And he's prioritizing that over the NFC South championship. And as he hopefully continues to mature in his career, and there are bits of him, even at this age, and even 8-9 years into his career, that are still immature, that is what you have a backup quarterback for. That's right. What you have infield depth for, is so that you can tread water. And hopefully what happens in the Guardians case, Emmett, is that Jose comes back and plays the best he's played all year, because he's well-rested and healthy, and he can lead the charge through August and September to a division championship.
1: Yeah, at least, like, I think they're different, because Jose went and got his injury taken care of.
0: Right.
1: He didn't say, I'm just going to play through it.
0: Yeah.
1: Right? That, to me, that's what Baker is
2: doing. He tried to go back into the game, and everyone was like, bro, no, you have to sit out.
1: Yeah.
2: Because he tried to go back in the game. I remember Andre specifically saying that he was trying to go back in the game, and they were like, big dog, sit.
1: Yeah.
2: And he ended up having to sit. He got surgery taken care of.
1: Like, that's the biggest thing.
2: Because they told him, hey, you get the surgery done, you can be back in a month and a half, 2 months.
0: Yeah, but
2: tread water, and then you'll go from there.
0: So, but how do you know the difference between, I can still help my team. I mean, in my mind, I'm a top five quarterback in the league.
2: That's where it comes into play, because the mentality and all of these athletes, if you make it to the pros, you have an ego, and that's not a bad thing. It means
1: you believe in
2: yourself so much that you've gotten there and you can do all that. With Baker, and I feel like with a lot of football players, is that of the mindset, your backup is nowhere near, even if you're hurt, you're better than your backup. And again, that's an ego type of thing. And I feel like if Baker were to have had that injury now, the labrum tear, not the sprain or anything like that, because you can try and fight through it.
0: Right. I think the Browns would have won more games.
2: Probably, but again, this is Baker 6 years ago, 5 years ago, whatever. It has changed. Now, sprains are different than breaks or bruises or anything like that. You can play through that. Now, you're not playing great, but who's his backup? Is it still Kyle Trask? I don't know. You would have to say that.
1: Teddy Bridgewater, was he there?
2: Baker's probably better than his backup, and he thinks that as well.
0: I mean, Baker at what percentage? He was good enough to go 2-7 down the stretch. I remember there was a point when he was healthy where you guys were trying to tell me, I didn't believe it, but where you guys were trying to tell me he was in the MVP conversation.
1: Before the bye week, 1, 2, 3, 4, 5, 6, he was 6-2 before the bye week, rolling.
2: It couldn't have been his backup then, because Jake Browning is now his backup. He was the backup in Cincinnati.
0: He's terrible.
2: Correct. So Baker at 50% is better than 100% Jake Browning. And again, that's last year. Jake Browning was not on the team, but yeah.
1: I think
2: suffice to say, if it is Kyle Trask or that type of guy, Baker's probably better than that backup.
0: Emmett, do you admire this in Baker, or do you think it's a flaw?
1: To sit on the fence, but both. Look, being tough.
0: But which one is it more?
1: I don't think it's a plus to ever. It's putting yourself before the team under the premise of, I'm doing it for the team.
0: Mm-hmm.
1: That's what it is. I'm doing this for my guys. Nah, you're doing it for you. You know?
0: You are hitting on where Baker Mayfield lost me. Because when he was dropping to Jay Glazer before a Thursday night game, just how hurt
1: he was. There's a broken bone inside my shoulder right before Case Keenum went out.
2: By the way, it was Kyle Trask, and then they had to hire Teddy Bridgewater. Right. So, again,
0: last year, Phillip Rivers came back from 5 years out.
2: As much as we want to ridicule Baker, like, he is, even injured, way better than those guys.
0: Hold on. I'm not trying to ridicule anybody. My thought on this is what Emmett described. I think that you're masquerading, I'm sacrificing for my team, but really it's all about everybody knowing how tough you really are.
1: Yeah.
0: It's not about the team, it's about you.
1: I'm here to tell you, in Cleveland, there were guys on that team

0: that weren't impressed, that were like, bro, sit, you're hurting us. But here was the issue. Baker was has been the best quarterback the Browns have ever had. He has so much equity with the Haslams.
1: Yeah.
0: And even Stefan, hey, if I want to play, if he wants to play, he's going to play. And there were guys on his team, several guys on the team, they're like, dog, you're not helping us at all.
1: Yeah.
0: And it was like, I'm doing this for the team. I'm doing this for the team. Maybe that's what you're telling yourself.
1: Yeah.
0: But it's not helping the team.
1: I'm Aaron Goldhammer. He's Emmett Golden. You can watch us on the ESPN Cleveland YouTube channel. We have 1 minute to talk about the Home Run Derby. Would you like to say anything at all about the Home Run Derby?
0: Yeah, it was awesome. I enjoyed it. There was drama at the end of it, the way it came down. Just knew Schwarber was going to win it. I thought the atmosphere was really cool. Seeing Philly fans lean into their bit of just booing everybody was funny. So I thought last night's Home Run Derby was a success.
1: I thought a star was born last night.
0: Mm-hmm.
1: I don't know that the average American knew where Jordan Walker played and who Jordan Walker is. But he plays for an iconic franchise, and now I think people are going to really start to know. I mean, if I'm not mistaken, like, he is smoking the National League right now. I think mm-hmm. he leads the NL in RBIs, and so I thought that was a bit of a coming-out party, which is what the Home Run Derby should be.
0: Yeah.
1: I loved the drama at the end with the magenta ball. It's not a gold mm-hmm. ball. It's a magenta ball.
0: Yeah, and T-Mobile played a lot of money for that.
1: Yes, right? They did. So good for baseball.
0: Yeah.
1: But, Emmett, they got to make it about the Home Run Derby. Mm-hmm. Make the Home Run Derby about the Home Run Derby. Netflix has fallen into this trap a couple of times where they try to make it about cross-promotion, having a viral moment with Will Ferrell broadcasting or Barry Bonds with the microphone. No. Make the star of the Home Run Derby is not Will Ferrell. The star of the Home Run Derby is Jordan Walker. So make it about Kyle Schwarber, Jordan Walker, and Bryce Harper.
0: The only critique I had was at the start, Will Ferrell being a part of it. I don't need, like, I like Will. Like, I think he's funny. I don't need him being him during the start of the Home Run Derby, the introduction.
2: What do you feel about Barry Bonds?
0: I think it's fun.
2: I like Barry a lot.
0: Hey, he's
2: I like Barry a lot. When he's talking to Walker after, he's like, man, like, if you're getting praise from me, you know you're doing something right. And it's a fun moment because he's the greatest hitter I've ever seen in my lifetime.
1: You want to know what my friends were talking about on their text thread?
2: What's that?
1: They liked Barry last night. And so one guy suggested that Barry become like the lead analyst for Fox. And then if he was really good and had a great broadcasting career, that he would be eligible for the Hall of Fame as a broadcaster because there were no performance enhancing drugs involved in that, but not as a player. But if he kept this up and did an awesome and became the Ford Frick Award winner or whatever, then they'd have to put him in Cooperstown.
0: You hang with some deep thinkers. I got to say.
2: You really do.
0: Yeah.
2: Barry had in.
1: I wasn't the only one.
0: Yeah.
2: This went viral a couple of years back, but someone went up to Barry and I think it was Maddox and went up to both of them, and they've only faced each other a handful of times. And they broke down a at-bat from like 20 years ago.
1: Mm-hmm.
2: And they're going pitch by pitch. And Barry remembers every little detail. He's like, oh, he threw inside on this one and threw right there. And he's like, I get him on this one. And crack of the bat, it's gone. And Max is like, I don't know what to do. Like, yeah. I've never ran into that issue. And Barry's like, yeah, no, he went back to the old well and I got him.
0: Yeah, I've heard Greg Maddux go, Barry Bonds was easy to pitch to. Four balls and you give him a base.
1: Yeah, right. Yeah.
2: He's like, I pitched to him like once and it was gone.
1: But he doesn't belong in the Hall of Fame.
0: Oh, he was roided out his mind. There's no doubt about it.
2: He was a Hall of Fame player before the roids.
0: Yeah, yeah.
1: It wasn't just the roids.
0: No, it wasn't. Like, it's roids aren't going to make you be able to put a bat on a ball.
1: No.
0: I don't care how you can OD on steroids. If you can't.
1: Yeah. If I did all the amitriptyline and scutamiphone and all that stuff.
0: You would still swing and miss.
1: I'd still suck at baseball.
2: The hand-eye coordination is not helped by steroids.
0: Yeah.
2: But if
0: you're Brady Anderson, who is like a good player but not a lot of power, you take some roids, next thing you know, you hit 50 home runs.
1: We went through this yesterday. Luis Gonzalez has the funniest home run season ever.
0: Mm-hmm.
1: His whole career, it was like 8, 12, 21, 17, 57, 6.
2: 20.
0: Oh, my God.
1: It's like, I wonder what he did that year.
0: I got to take a look at Brady Anderson.
2: It was like the 2002 season as well. You know, smack dab right there.
1: Of when everybody was doing it. Emmett, give me Brady Anderson's from his rookie year through 2 years after he hit the 50.
0: All right, rookie year, 9, 12, 16. Oh, no, I'm sorry. Those are RBIs. I'm sorry. 1, 0, 4, 3, 2, 21, 13, 12, 16, 50. 18, 18, 24, 19, 8, 1.
1: Boy, what a year he had.
2: By the way, so yeah, this is Luis Gonzalez, you know, who we were just mentioning. It was 2001. So 2000, he hit 31. 2001, 57. 2002, 28, 26, 17, 24, 15, 15.
1: It's only a 30 home run difference. Right. Not that big of a deal.
0: Not that many. But to go from 16 to 50 back to 18.
1: Boy, he did some. Emmett, he had a new hitting coach.
0: Yeah.
2: By the way, you look at Luis's RBI total as well. Before 1998, his high was 71.
1: Yeah.
2: Then he hit 111, 114, 142, 103, 104. And then in 2004, 48, 79, 73, 68, 47.
1: And what happened right around
2: 2004? What happened in that five-year time frame?
0: Yeah. Interesting.
1: Bookman and Suntime, 1245. I'll drop the hammer next.
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0: Emmett, the site, AT&T Stadium, Arlington, Texas. The French national team, the Spanish national team. They're calling it the sporting event of the year. I don't know that it's going to be a classic, but certainly it sets up to potentially be one. I don't think France, you know, has really been close, has been threatened. Spain, at least, you know, they started their tournament with a draw against Cape Verde.
1: Right.
0: To get to this point. But I think this is like unstoppable force from what I understand, which is the France attack against the Spanish defense. Is
1: who's
0: like
1: giving up one goal the entire World Cup.
0: Okay, so what do you expect? 3 o'clock this afternoon, Fox. It's at AT&T Stadium in Dallas.
1: I got France in this one. It was funny. I looked at the total. It was 2.5.
0: Yeah.
1: And I'm like, I can't. I just don't. I mean, there might be 3 goals scored in this one, but I don't feel great about it. I could see France scoring 2. You know, I don't know if they can hang 3 on them. Now, Spain, can they score on France? Yeah, maybe. But I just think France, they're too deep. They have too many attacking players, and their attacking players are world-class attacking players.
0: Okay, I respect France a lot, but Spain is a more likable country. So I'm going to throw my
1: What makes like France unlikable?
4: Croissant.
0: Ooh la la.
1: So their accent?
4: I thought you would have been like, I love France.
0: No, I mean I do love France. I've been to France.
1: You just don't like French people?
0: Yeah, the French are
4: the hairy armpits. I think is what gets them.
0: They hate us. We hate you. Like I just, you know what? Look, if you're French, don't take it personal. I just think Spain's a more likable country than France is. So I'm just going based off of where I would like to most visit.
1: Okay.
0: And so I will take Spain in this game.
1: So you don't want to go to the Louvre?
0: I've been to the Louvre.
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4: Been to Spain?
0: Never.
4: So this is why.
1: Yeah, you just want to go to Spain.
0: I have seen the Mona Lisa. With my own eyes. So now you've seen someone who's seen the Mona Lisa.
1: 6 degrees of separation.
0: I got to tell you, Emmett, Mona Lisa, here's what I would say about the Louvre.
1: Okay.
0: Musée d'Orsay, underrated. Louvre, overrated.
1: Okay.
0: Mona Lisa, overrated.
1: Really?
0: Yeah, it's a little painting on a wall. It doesn't really do it for me.
1: Really?
4: I thought for sure Aaron was going to go, hot.
1: Mona Lisa. Who was Mona Lisa?
0: I don't know.
1: Hey, I don't know either. Anyway.
0: I'll tell you this. If Mona Lisa had a convenience store to go to, she'd go first up Circle K, right? She'd grab that 24-pack of Miller Lite or whatever
1: Miller Lite
0: cans. She'd be down in all of them.
1: And then while the Mona Lisa was at Circle K, she would scan the QR code for an opportunity to throw out the first pitch at a Cleveland baseball game.
0: Can you
1: imagine?
0: Mona
1: Lisa would be all down.
0: Man,
1: with
0: Mona Lisa would be like, you guys know me from the painting, but watch my change up.
1: Right. Right. While holding a Polar Pop, right? Because that's where the Mona Lisa, that's how she gets down. Again, check out that 24-pack of Miller Lite. Scan that QR code for your opportunity to throw out a ceremonial first pitch. 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
2: Before the guys toss Aaron out of the studio, he has one last take to give. Time to drop the hammer.
0: Last thing before you guys kick me out. Boy, somebody, who's calling on line one? This looks very strange.
1: Why does it look strange?
0: It was nobody? Because it didn't have an incoming number. And for a second, I was like,
4: We've been having issues with the phones for a couple days now.
0: I'm glad we're...
1: It was Jordan.
4: It was Climac testing the phones.
0: I thought it might be LeBron calling to tell us his decision. So thanks, Jordan.
1: LeBron, Jordan,

0: kind of the same.
1: Yeah. Well, I'd take LeBron over that, Jordan. I'll tell you that all day long. Emmett, before I get thrown out of the studio, you guys get to the next level. I try to give everybody a chance, you know, when I first get to know them, mm-hmm. especially in the world of sports. And
0: right.
1: This Tom Dundon owns the Portland Trail Blazers. And Emmett, what is he known?
0: Worst owner in sports.
1: Okay. What is he known for the most?
0: Wow. I mean, is it not... not buying T-shirts, not providing T-shirts for fans for playoff games. No T-shirts, no towels. He also doesn't allow anybody on the traveling staff to check out after 11 o'clock.
1: He's trying to cut corners everywhere.
0: He's trying to move the team. That's what he's trying to do. Let's keep it up.
1: Okay, so in Carolina, though, they just won the Stanley Cup. And apparently, according to reports, and I haven't talked to anybody, I haven't seen this. Not only does Tom Dundon want to put his name on the cup, which I'm fine with. I mean, the owner of the team is part of the team. Put his name on the stinking cup for all right. I care. But he wants to put his wife's name and his kids' names on the cup? Wait a second. The cup is reserved for people who significantly contributed.
0: Yes.
1: Like, yeah. You don't put the radio announcer's name on the Stanley Cup. You don't put the Zamboni driver's name on the Stanley Cup.
2: The team mascot's name's not on the cup.
1: And you don't put the kids of the owner on the cup.
0: No.
1: So I am now officially judging this as total nut. If I was one of the players on that team, I'd be like, look, I'm honored to have a, why don't you put my kids, as long as you're putting your kids, why don't my kids' names go on the Stanley Cup?
0: Man, I know they just won the Stanley Cup, but I'll from an NBA perspective, man, who is going to want to go to Portland? Portland's already a tough, I think, tough to get free agents. But then you see this guy cutting corners. Could you imagine what the meals are like on the flights?
1: Like whatever's cheap?
0: Yeah. Yeah, exactly. Yeah. Whatever is cheap. So I didn't need to know that. I've been judging from the start. Like, bro, he's obviously trying to make things so bad in Portland that he goes, I have to move the team.
1: What kind of, like... ego is it that you want to, you have the power to put your wife and kids' names on the Stanley Cup?
0: I mean, now he wants to do it. Please tell me it's not going to happen.
1: The NHL has already rejected doing this, I guess, for another owner once, and so the odds that they're going to approve
0: it. The precedent set, yeah.
1: I'd tell him, you know, I'd just say, hey, look, Tom, we put him on there. You know, we did it. He'd be like,
0: I can't find him.
1: Yeah, he'd be like, oh, there's a lot of names on that cup.
2: They're under the cup.
0: Yeah.
1: What do you mean? A lot of names on the cup. Wah and your wife.
0: Yeah, right. And Stephanie.
1: Mean? She's right there.
2: Shirley's right there. You don't see it?
1: Wait, you don't see it.
0: Patricia. Oh. That's Patrick. Yeah. Hey. Tomato, tomato.
1: What do you got coming up? The next level on its way.
0: Yeah, we'll continue. King watch for sure. Browns over unders this year. We will get random. And what would you rather talk about than LeBron James free agency?
1: Anything. So you'll talk about LeBron James free agency. And maybe for one segment, you could talk about something else.
0: Yeah, or we'll talk about some other stuff.
1: I'm sorry. I don't mean to produce your
0: stuff. Yeah, I've got some other stuff here. You ever heard of Malik Thomas?
1: Yeah.
0: Yeah.
1: At 35 in the summer.
0: Yeah. So.
1: All right. I better get out of here.
0: Yeah.
1: This is 850 ESPN Cleveland. You could watch us on the.
0: Roll.
1: On the.
0: Bounce.
1: ESPN Cleveland.
0: Peace.
1: YouTube page.
0: Get out of here.
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1: We're still waiting. We're waiting for LeBron. I guess there was a little bit of good news recently. Here is Shams Charania of ESPN on LeBron James.
2: Every day, LeBron James inches closer and closer to a decision. It's decision time for LeBron James because all the information, for the most part, is in. GMs, presidents, owners, they've all been heard from. They're continuing to have conversations with agent Rich Paul here this week as well. Players have also reached out to LeBron James to recruit him. And yes, all the voice notes have also been listened to.
1: All the voice notes have been listened to. So basically what Shams is saying, all of this, we're doing our due diligence and we just want to hear and we're thinking about.
3: This is the background.
4: I'm your background music.
1: Okay. I totally forgot where I was going with this.
4: You didn't hear the background music?
1: Yeah, I heard it went on the thing, right.
4: So
1: yeah.
4: I figured I'd give you the same type of love, dog.
1: Oh, okay.
4: You're national. Yeah,
1: it sounds like now it's just the trigger of answering, you know, of making the decision.
4: Question for you, E. Goldie.
1: Yeah.
4: Do you think LeBron already knows where the heck he's going?
1: Yeah, I think he's been new. I think now he's figuring out how to announce it.
4: I think it's really elementary. I think he's really just going to wait till all of the fanfare of something that's taking the world's attention away, that being the World Cup. It'd be a perfect time after that to do it because then the attention will be on
1: him. So next week on Monday?
4: Yeah, why not? So the World Cup ends on Sunday?
1: Yeah.
4: Man, it's been amazing, hasn't it?
1: Mm-hmm. Oh, it's been awesome.
4: Yeah.
1: Yeah, it's been awesome. I mean, here's the thing. World Cup, not especially that the U.S. is out, it ain't really moving the needle in the U.S., you know what I'm saying? Like, and, you know, I think LeBron would, in America, would trump everything, you know? So, I don't know, maybe. Today is a huge match between France and Spain.
4: Right. Some say the world actually best
1: matchup.
4: Yeah,
1: the actual championship game of the World Cup. No disrespect meant to Argentina and England, but, I mean, maybe.
4: I mean, put it this way. It's fair to say I'm of the opinion that both those teams, France and Spain, would beat England and Argentina if they matched up.
1: I mean, I believe so, too, but you got to play the games.
4: Right, you do. But my point is, that's why we're saying that.
1: Right. Because, like, you know what I actually think might happen? Whoever wins this game, mess around and lose to either England or Argentina.
4: Right, because it's no different than what we said about the Spurs and the Knicks situation. Mm-hmm. Whoever wins between Oklahoma City and the Spurs are going to win it all.
1: Exactly.
4: And the Knicks are like, not so fast, my friends.
1: Exactly. So I could definitely see that. I might even throw a little pizza money on that to happen. I can't put any pizza money on the day that LeBron picks where he is going to go. But for your money, you're saying next week on Monday after World Cup.
4: Yeah, I am saying that because it makes a lot of sense. That does definitely put the focus on him. You'll have sports kind of acting, livening back up. You'll have, I'm pretty sure, Stephen A. back in the studio. You'll have Greenberg back doing his deal.
1: Yeah.
4: So all the sports dignitaries that we come to know and love who do what they do will be back. Quickly.
1: They'll come back for him, though.
4: Yeah,
1: if he
4: will.
1: Makes the, oh, he yeah, can make sure. It right now, they'll leave what they're doing and come back.
4: Yeah, so they'll do that more than likely. But on the side, you remember how I got that money from Uber for doing a commercial?
1: Uber Eats? Yeah.
4: Yeah. So I have $16 left of the money that was given to me.
1: Okay.
4: And yesterday, I saw this ad for, and this could not have been real, but it was this pizza place, no names, please. It was $3 for a medium pizza. Now, I got home, and I looked for that same ad, and it was not to be found or anything like that. Now, do they do these ads by districts, regions? Because, again, I'm still
1: so
4: in.
1: There are prices that are on Uber Eats that are different on DoorDash, that are different on Grubhub.
4: So it can change.
1: And,
4: okay.
1: Oh, absolutely.
4: I'm like, where the hell is this ad at?
1: And if somebody has, like, a deal for a $3 pizza, might be if you order from them.
4: Okay.
1: Not if you go through a delivery app.
4: Yeah, because I was like, this should be universal. But it's not the case.
1: No.
4: Okay.
1: No. No, it's not. The only thing that's universal is I think everybody's starting to get a little tired of the whole LeBron thing.
4: Man, what to bring that back home.
1: Hey, I'm a professional. yeah, because y'all know last week I started to get a little itchy, like, hey, man, I'm starting to get over this. I definitely am over it now. I'm just like, come on, make a decision. He has the right to take his time.
3: Right.
1: I'm not upset at him. But now there's nothing else to do but figure out how he's going to do it. Do you expect something big, like an article to drop on Sports Illustrated like it did the first time he came back, a TV show? Because here's the thing. And I don't think he'll do it there. He's going to be at Fanatics, their huge thing. They have a Fanatics Fest or whatever. Mm-hmm. He's also going to do...
4: What is that?
1: Thursday, I believe.
5: Ah. It's Thursday and Friday.
4: So maybe it happens
5: he's
4: there.
5: He's there on Thursday.
1: Yeah.
4: So maybe it happens there.
1: I don't think it happens there because if I'm LeBron, bro, you're going to have to pay me crazy bread to do it there. And nothing's live streamed. It's all enclosed, like, so there's no live vid, there's no show. Like, he'll be on a panel, but there'll be no live stream of it, you know? And would he want to say that and let somebody on Twitter be the first, like, some random person? Yo, LeBron just said this. I don't know. But he's also supposed to be with Adam Silver on CNBC, I think Thursday morning.
4: Go ahead, Ron, make those inroads to that horse ownership one day. I still think he wants to be owner one day.
1: Yeah, it was interesting because talking to Wendy,
4: right?
1: Wendy was like, that's not where his attention is right now, which surprised me.
4: Right.
1: Because I just knew, like, oh, they talking about putting a team in Vegas.
4: He's got to be a part of that.
1: Because
4: right.
1: he mentioned that
4: right.
1: before.
4: Exactly.
1: But it seems like things change.
4: Well, and maybe you can't talk about it because you're still a player.
1: I mean, he talked about it before.
4: Yeah, it sure didn't stop him.
1: Yeah. And all he has to do is retire and call Warren Buffett. They got to put a group together. He can put a group together, no problem.
4: Well, let me see. All right, so the Lakers went for $10 million. The Seahawks just went for what?
1: Nine.
4: 9.6 or something like that?
1: Yeah.
4: 57% increase from what the last team who was sold, which I'm drawing a blank on who it was.
1: Yeah, I don't remember.
4: But it's like a 57% increase. Gosh, who was it? But that's insane if you think about that.
1: Mm-hmm.
4: So there goes my dreams. Even winning the lottery, I can't buy an NFL team.
1: Right, right. Yeah, it's insane. So, I'm trying to figure out how I played around and said I'd love if Morey came back and they had all the GMs and they read the results. You know, Miami Heat, you are not getting LeBron services. And then, you know, Gansy.
4: Pat Riley started fighting with somebody.
1: Yeah, Gansy and Pat run out of the studio like, oh, no. Or people fall down. You know, the whole more. That I would love that. No way in hell is going to happen. But that would be a fun way to do it.
4: I mean, they still have a couple of those shows left, don't they?
1: Not really.
4: Steve is still around.
1: Steve's
4: right?
1: still around. And for people that Steve was Jerry Springer's bodyguard.
4: Right, right.
1: And now he basically
4: parlayed his own show into it.
1: Yeah, right. And it's basically
5: that's over,
1: the
5: by
1: Jerry
5: the way,
1: Springer
5: as well.
1: Show. Really?
4: Steve is over too?
5: Yeah, Steve Wilkos show.
4: Yeah,
5: whatever.
4: Yeah,
5: that ended, I believe it was earlier this year, or it's ending this year. It's something like a 17-year run.
4: He was wrong that long? Around that long?
5: Yeah.
1: I can't believe it. Because when it came out, I didn't think it was going to be around for 5 minutes, let alone 5 years, and it's been on for 17.
4: Yeah. Do you have a favorite moment from those shows? I got one that always comes to me.
1: What is it?
4: So I'm watching Ricky Lake one day, and it was all about your. It was the title of the show was "You Ain't All That," and the premise was they had people on stage who thought they were, you know, God's gift to Earth.
1: Yeah,
4: based
1: thought
4: upon,
1: they were all that
4: from their appearance,
1: right?
4: So there's one young lady happened to be on the stage, and this dude carrying a very New York heavy accent said the following, and he had his girlfriend next to him, and this was smoothest all day. You ain't all that. My girl's a dime piece to your nickel. I just lost it. And this is over 30 years old, dog. That's in my mind.
1: Yeah. Yeah. I don't have a moment that sticks
4: to your
1: out.
4: Nickel.
1: Because they're all kind of the same. You know?
5: Right. Yeah, they all run together.
1: Same. Yeah. I didn't have, I'm not big on bucket lists, but I did want to go to Maury. A show.
4: Really?
1: Yeah, I did. I wanted to so bad.
4: You want to go when you're not the father shows?
1: I don't care what it is. But all of them are not the father shows. True. Yeah. I don't, and half of them I don't even really believe. You know what I'm saying? I think these are people that's like, hey, let's just go on, you know, Maury or whatever. But it's entertaining. I just wanted to be in the audience so I could just be standing up like, oh, ooh, you like the daddy.
4: You wouldn't do the microphone question, would you?
1: No. No, I wouldn't do that.
4: You would.
5: What?
1: When they grabbed the microphone.
5: Oh, yeah.
1: That
5: yeah.
1: was Jerry Springer.
4: I'm just saying, though, he would be the person that would
5: probably. I probably would.
4: Yeah.
5: I mean, I'd have to be a little tipsy to go in there and do that. But the one that always pops up with me, and this happened, was the Dr. Phil. It was about a decade now. The Catch Me Outside, How About That?
4: Oh, yeah. Old girl. Yeah.
5: Catch Me Outside, How About That? Yeah. And they were like, what? You're like 12. And right. she's like, I'll beat your. And I was like, oh, okay.
1: Yeah. And like, you wouldn't survive 5 minutes in a real spot. You know,
4: man. She's still about that life, to her credit.
1: Allegedly. we got a poll question for everybody to react to. Nick, what do we have for the folks?
5: We do. The next level question of the day presented by Haven Services. Go and visit havenservices.com. Will LeBron make his decision this week? A simple yes or no. That's at ESPN Cleveland on X.
1: 216-710-0850. That is the number to call. Tweet the show at EGOLDIE80, at JRCHERRY3, at Nick Paulus. And shout out to everybody in the YouTube chat. We stream live video of every show on ESPN Cleveland's YouTube channel. We love it if you check us out. And if you're in there, please like, subscribe, and share. It helps us out a ton. And I don't know, last week I threw water on myself twice. Feel like the numbers are inching up a little bit. So I don't, you never know. I don't think I can anymore because I actually got water on. Now, don't squirt it on me. No, don't do that. No, that's too much. Yeah.
4: Oh. Hey, dog, it's about the ratings.
1: No, it's only so far.
5: What was it, the perfect amount of squirt? And I was like, whoa, bro. Right.
4: I didn't get one of those bottles, dog.
1: I mean, it's just
5: I think you'd be deadly with that bottle. Let's avoid that.
1: Last time I did it, for people that don't know, I went to this Usher concert. He yelled out, oh, and threw water on himself, and everybody went crazy. And I gave it a shot last week to see if it would help our YouTube subscribers and our viewers. And we got a little bit of a bump. Little bit. Not a big one, but a little bit of a bump. Right? Yeah, but here's the thing. 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
1: We are waiting, not with bated breath. We're just hanging around like Beetlejuice, waiting to hear from LeBron. What is he going to do? Is he going to come back home? Is he going to go to the Heat? Is he going to go to Golden State? A lot of questions. We're just out there waiting, and we have a poll question for you to react to.
5: 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Will LeBron make his decision this week? A simple yes or no, leading the way at 76%. Yes, 24% say no.
1: I hope so. That's my vote.
14: I hope so.
1: Yeah, that's my vote.
4: No buzz. It's not happening this week. No buzz whatsoever for it.
1: Man, there's no buzz anymore. Like, there's not going to be any, but like, the buzz decreases every day. At a certain point, people go on with their lives. You know, and I know LeBron's like, hey, I'm the, you know, biggest star in the sporting world.
4: Wouldn't that be the best time to do it? When it's completely no buzz?
1: Yeah, I guess like it's getting to the point where people are stopped. Like, people don't necessarily care anymore.
4: We have multiple calls of, can you please stop talking about it?
1: Yeah. Yeah. So I'm going to pass my vote. Yes, he does cast my vote. He does. What do you think?
4: No, with the capital N. He is not doing it this week. He's going to wait till after the World Cup. Book it, Dano.
5: Book it, Dano. I love that. I do think that it does happen, and I think it happens here in the next 48 hours. Okay. I'll call my shot.
1: Yeah.
4: I wish
1: you
4: said 48 minutes. I mean, that's what I'm talking about, Slick.
1: Yeah, I can definitely see it.
5: 15 minutes.
4: There you go.
1: There it is.
5: Boy, if that happens.
4: That requires.
1: Yeah, what? The
4: sport action.
1: Oh, hell no. No, it don't.
5: No, it doesn't. It does not. I promise you. No. It does not require squirt action at all.
1: No, it doesn't. I can't find the riff anymore. Oh, here we go. It would get one of those.
5: Yeah,
1: yeah.
5: But my official is 48 hours. Okay. I think it happens.
1: All right. Now, to your point, Dry, we had somebody call yesterday and go, like, can you guys talk about the Guardians,
4: right,
1: the Browns, Win Street, or something? What would you rather talk about than where is LeBron James going?
4: Maury and Ricky Lake and Sally Jesse Raphael. Remember her with the glasses?
1: Oh, her frames were raw.
4: They were,
1: yeah,
4: right?
1: Her frames were right, really red. Good. Yeah.
4: Montel Williams.
1: For me, it's Malik Thomas.
4: What about him?
1: See, yeah, that's what I'm saying. We need to shed light on it. Malik Thomas. I don't know who's been watching, but he's balling. All right, this dude is dropping 30 plus every night in the summer league, and this is a guy that was a second round pick for the Cavaliers.
5: He traded back.
1: Yeah, they traded back to get him, and he is balling. And what's funny is it takes me back to the night on draft night when they drafted him, and I was like, this has nothing to do with him. I just wish they would have took a wing or a big man. And P.J. Carlissimo was like, hold on. No, Emmitt, this guy's a—
4: Really?
1: Oh, he stopped me dead in my tracks. Was like, oh, no. Hold on. You got it wrong. This guy is a ball player. And, you know, I'm like, okay, yeah, sure, I'll take your word for it. I don't know. Yeah, I don't know.
4: He was 35 last night?
1: Yeah. Yeah. Now, I mean, but like Jalen Brunson, Jokic, like there's a bunch of guys who got drafted later that weren't lottery.
4: Draymond
1: picks.
4: Green.
1: Yeah. That you look at and next thing you know, they're good. Here's the issue. I'm not ready to crown anybody after the G League. Tyrese Proctor balled last year in a game or two. He wasn't necessarily doing like Thomas is doing, but Proctor balled and he saw the court 3 times last year.
4: Well, I've learned my lesson about preseason games, so I'm going to be quite mute on this one.
1: Yeah, and this ain't even a preseason game. This is a
4: summer league.
1: Yeah, this is just rookies and people barely holding on in the NBA.
4: I saw Kendrick Perkins playing his first summer league game, actually.
1: Really?
4: Yeah, it was, gosh, who was he? I want to say it was him and Rondo together. I could be wrong there, but it was definitely Perk there. It was his first summer league game, and I was like, I wonder what this guy's going to turn out to be.
1: It would make sense. They both were with Boston.
5: Yeah.
1: Yeah.
5: Yeah. They came in. Did he start with OKC, though?
1: No, he did start with OKC. Yeah.
4: No, Park started with Boston.
1: Did he?
4: He ended with OKC.
5: Maybe. Yeah. Oh, okay.
1: Yeah, I can't. I don't know.
5: I'm not trying to doubt you. I just remember vividly those are the two teams. So like, this is when how you think of Kendrick Perkins, you think of OKC, and you think of Boston. Those are the only two that I think.
4: Yeah, this is prior to Summer League being located in Vegas. This was like where they would rent out like a high school gym and have games in there, and that's where I went to go see him play.
1: Yeah, so he—
5: crazy how far they've come. Mm-hmm. Hey, just in general sports leagues.
1: Yep, started in Boston.

0: Was in Boston for 8 years.
1: Yeah, he was there for the championship. I know that.
0: Yeah, 8 years, and then went to OKC. Mm-hmm. So yeah, it's I thought when you said him,
1: good
0: and
1: call, Rondo,
0: I'm like, yeah, I thought they got drafted together there. But yeah, man, summer league and my man Malik Thomas is balling. I don't know.
1: He's had 20, 30, and 35 points in the three games.
2: Go ahead.
0: Now, he is letting it fly, all right? Every time he touches the ball, he's putting that boy up in the air, you know? So, you know, you can kind of take that for a worth a grain of salt. Yeah, 216-710-0850. What would you rather talk about than LeBron James as we sit and just wait and just see what's going on?
2: What would
0: it
2: like
0: LeBron
2: to be have no gravity? Imagine what your bench would be like.
0: It wouldn't matter. Actually, you know what? We'd all be weak.
2: Because your muscles would have dystrophy, yeah.
0: Yeah, we'd all be weak. So it would suck. No one would be built. Our sports would suck.
2: Well, imagine going from one planet that has gravity to one that doesn't and play basketball.
0: With no gravity?
2: Yeah, that'd be sick.
0: It'd suck.
2: Be fun, dog. Because
0: you couldn't move quickly. You need something to push off of.
2: Push off your force.
0: No, you can't. Not with no gravity.
2: No gravity, yes, you can. The whole point is you could give off the air. It's just nothing won't bring you back down.
0: If you don't have gravity, if you're suspended in air with no gravity, how do you move forward?
2: No, I'm saying you start on the ground, and then you move. Now, how do you get back down? I don't know. You probably don't.
0: Yeah, this might have been a mistake. We got random thoughts coming up at 2:30.
1: So this is wild. So I typed into Google and the AI overlords that they are, would it be easier to bench press without gravity? And it says yes and no. Mm. It's the definition of Emmett Golden answer.
0: AI always is trying to satisfy everybody.
1: It says, yes, it would be easier to lift the weight because there is no downward gravitational pull. However, it would be physically impossible to bench press a traditional barbell as the weight would simply float away once you pushed it and you'd have no way to pull it back down to your chest. In true zero gravity environment like space, you cannot use free weights because the objects have mass but no weight.
0: Mm-hmm.
2: That's dope.
0: Yeah. Yeah. And even
1: so, what else do you guys want to talk about?
0: Man, let's talk about Brian. Here's Kendrick Perkins, best fit for LeBron.
3: Back home. And I think he already knows that. I think he's embracing this moment to just feel love, right? Get all the calls, get all the text messages so he can continue to feel love and appreciate it. But I'm pretty sure that LeBron James and Rich Paul both know where they're headed. And in my opinion, it's to this point, the best place is Cleveland.
0: I also feel like the neutrals, as they're referred to, if he goes back to Cleveland, I think a lot of people will be happy. Maybe the other, you know, Philly, San Francisco, and Miami, maybe they wouldn't, but I think everybody else would. If he goes to somewhere else, I think only that place would be happy. Like, if he went to Miami, I think only the fans of Miami would be happy. I don't think anybody else in the NBA that is fans of the NBA would enjoy that move.
2: Yeah, but it seems like everybody would appreciate. Seems like everyone has no problem with him going back to Cleveland, which is interesting. But you're absolutely right. Miami folks would be like, yeah, why do we care? Now, Philadelphia, I still find that to be an interesting spot because I'm of the opinion if he were to go there that they would win a championship with him there. But we'll see.
0: And maybe. Is Embiid going to be healthy?
2: Yeah.
0: Is, you know.
2: Well, he won't have to deal with the load that he normally has to deal with because, again, Brown's going to take up a lot of that.
0: He ain't even really dealt with no load in years.
1: He hasn't been in the lineup for over 40 games in the last three seasons. Yeah. Like, the guy just can't.
2: Yeah, I'm like, dude, just wait till the playoffs.
1: Well, they
0: but
1: did
0: then you
1: got
0: to build up, yeah.
1: They did that, and then he got hurt in the second round this year. So, like, they did that game, and it just doesn't work.
0: Yeah, his body is just, it is what it is. You know what's, I feel like we give Anthony Davis more junk for his injuries than we do Joel Embiid.
1: Well, that's his nickname is Street Clothes.
0: Right. I was going to say, if anybody should be named Street Clothes, it should be Joel Embiid.
2: His name
0: maybe.
2: Is Street Clothes.
0: Anthony Davis.
2: Oh, wow. That's
1: Chuck, Charles Barkley gave it to me. He goes, oh, now, man, his name's Street Clothes.
0: Because he's always in Street Clothes.
2: That's awesome.
0: 216-710-0850 is the number to call. Dave is up next. What's up, Dave? What would you rather be talking about than LeBron?
2: Street Clothes.
4: Hey, Emmett Brock. I was just going to say about the Guardians. I cannot believe that organization can't go out and get us a couple baskets. I mean, they're wasting all the pitching and get rid of pitchers even, and they can't go out and get some legitimate major league batting. It just don't make sense to me.
0: Hey, Dave, I hear you, brother. We appreciate the call. I kind of said it when it happened, and I hope that I'm wrong. It'd be cool if they got a little active and brought in some help to really make a run at this thing. But I said it when it happened. They're going to go, oh, we got Angel and Jose back. That's like trading for two awesome bats. Right.
2: Yeah.
0: Which is not.
2: Right.
0: It's not because you already have those bats. That's not trading for those.
2: But after the three games in a row and they get those guys back, why would they not rationalize it that way?
1: So it's funny, I looked this up. Now, this has been a week ago, and there's been multiple home runs since. But when they left the lineup, they took like 30% of the home runs that mm-hmm. they had hit for the season was gone because whenever they were there. Now, I haven't rechecked it, but
0: right.
1: I guarantee you it's still above 20% between two guys. And Angel had, 11 going in, and then Hosey finally started picking up mm-hmm. the bat a little bit, and then he got hit, and I think he had 10 home run. So, yeah, you lose those two bats right there. They're going to, like you said, they're going to say, oh, hey, we're getting two All-Stars back. Kind of, but not really.
0: Yeah, and I know, and it's been some time ago now, that they did go for it. Was that 10 years ago?
2: It's been that long?
0: With Andrew Miller?
1: Andrew Miller was the big acquisition middle of the year, and then he went on and he was amazing in the playoffs. Mm-hmm. Obviously broke down towards the end. Him and Kluber broke down. But the following year is when they got Encarnacion.
2: That's the one I would go with.
1: Yeah,
2: the whole pirate thing, right?
0: Yeah, but all right.
1: And that was
0: years ago?
1: And that was a better, going into that season, that was the better of the two teams.
2: Yeah, right, we didn't do that good.
1: And ended up getting ousted, I believe it was against the Yankees in the first round.
0: Yeah. But even still, that was 9 years ago? Okay.
1: Yeah.
0: It's been a while since the Guardians have made that let's go after it trade in the season. We've seen them trade away people at times, but we haven't seen. So I just don't believe that they're going to do it. I like them to do it, but it doesn't seem like they're interested in giving up the prospects that it usually takes to get someone of value that's a major league talent at the moment.
1: Do you think that there's, and I don't think that this is the case, but I'm just prefacing my own answer beforehand, but do you think that they're afraid to get rid of some of these prospects, like a Junior Caminero, who is balling out mm-hmm. in Tampa Bay, and I believe he's up in the top end for home runs, and he's just an unbelievable player. Do you think that they're afraid to lose a bat like that, or a pitching prospect that is of the likes of that, just on the whim of going for something this year?
2: No, I don't think it's afraid to lose. I think they are, to their credit, I know a lot of people don't like this, but they are extremely disciplined at staying in their lane. And they understand that their lane is to be a small market baseball team that's not going to compete with the Yankees or the Dodgers or the Padres or anybody in a major market, and that they're going to keep their talent, they're going to grow it, they're going to cultivate it, and when it's time to make that trade, when they feel it's necessary, they're going to do that. And to their credit, they are viable. They are relevant.
0: But it hasn't been time to make a trade in 10 years?
2: Well, the whole point is we can make an argument. It's been that time, E, but the whole point is they can look themselves in the mirror and say, we are at a steep disadvantage financially, which they are. Which they are. You got to acknowledge that. And we still find a way to be in the mix. I mean, they were in the mix last year. Did you see that coming?
0: No. We know that they know how to operate as a small mm-hmm. market. But with all of the great young players you have, and yes, you're not going to go out and sign someone for $40 million or whatever a year. But you could give up some of that young talent because you got plenty of it to bring in somebody that could help. Do you want to win a World Series now, or we just hope we win one?
2: I think we just hope we win one doing it our way. I think that's really what it is.
1: I mean, that's gotten you 78 years of futility, which is not winning
2: been
1: a
2: close.
1: World Series. Been close. Three times in my lifetime, you've made it to the World Series. And mm-hmm. again, two of those being a Game 7.
0: Right.
1: And just stings even more that you think about it the longer that time goes on. But the way that they bring up prospects, again, bringing back Hosey, bringing back Angel, they're going to view that the same sort of way as what they did last year with bringing up a Chase DeLauder, mm-hmm. who hadn't had any sort of major league experience, but they were like, this kid is going to be a difference maker in the playoffs, and it certainly didn't happen so much in the playoffs last year.
0: Right.
1: But they gave him that sort of experience and they brought him up this year and then he's been unbelievable.
0: Yeah, we're totally up against it. But isn't it kind of unfair to be like, hey, rookie, help us win playoff 1,000%. You know, bring somebody up.
1: Like, it's so unfair, but it's what they have to do. And they think that the bat finally is there for like a Chase DeLauder, for a Bazana or anyone like that. They're going to do it then, whenever they feel it's right then.
0: Coming up, we'll talk a little bit about last night's home run derby. That is coming up next.

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1: For more than a decade, your home of the Cleveland Browns.
2: Suck! Carson Schlesinger came calling!
1: This is 850 ESPN Cleveland.
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0: Last night, the Home Run Derby went down, and a new format

0: How did you guys like the new format? I was a little like, I don't know how I feel about it. No more clock. It was 20 swings in the first round. I was okay. I loved how it ended. The way that it ended made it worth it. But I was kind of up in the air about the format.
1: Yeah, because the clock does put a little more pressure, you sense and feel into it. But at the same time, you get the same thing. You get a certain amount of balls. You got to hit it. And so with the guy at the end, he needed, what,
2: six?
1: Six. He did it.
0: Six in a row.
1: You know, he got booed in the process, but pretty cool.
0: Yeah, I like the outs. 10 outs. You know, I kind of like that that way, but they want to they're trying to speed everything up. The booing of Jordan Walker and really everybody. Jordan Walker is who won it. What did you think about the booing from the Philly fans?
1: Man, Philly fans, you got to put in perspective. I played in Philadelphia for a season. They boo their home team. So, again, it wasn't a surprise to me because that's the fan base you're dealing with. But you like to think in an all-star game, being in that, you're inviting everyone to your city, your town, welcoming them and go try a cheesesteak or two, that you'd be more fan-friendly, but not the case with Philly fans.
3: Hey, man, Philly fans booed Santa and threw batteries at Santa. Like this is what they do.
0: Yeah, to me, it's a bit.
3: Of course.
0: Yeah,
1: they're part of it.
0: That, like they
1: Philly
0: just...
1: Philly fans are bad?
0: They just like, oh, we boo, so we got to go above and beyond. They egged the house of their offensive coordinator last year after going to the Super Bowl. Like, that's just stupid. That's
3: now, not to be
0: like,
3: fair,
0: we're a tall fan base.
3: To be fair, that was a completely different offensive coordinator, so they did not like that guy. But
0: sure, but still, it's still stupid.
1: I mean, the big scheme of things, grown people, I got to imagine this wasn't little kids, but adults who did that, so it makes it even more egregious. But at the same time, this is their history. This is their track record. Like I said, I can recall in the middle of a game, like, we're getting booed right now? I had never experienced that before, even playing on some horrible teams, even with the Saints, in which we were floating with being winless, I never got booed.
0: Yeah, I just think their whole thing is, we're Philly, we're miserable.
3: No, they're saying that they're passionate. That's what they will. If
0: they
3: you
0: sound
3: asked,
0: miserable.
3: If
0: Nick.
3: You asked a Philly fan, they would say, we're passionate. That's what we are. That's why we do this. That's why we root for our teams when they're great, and when they suck, we let them know. And that's exactly what they say.
1: Here's the thing with Philly fans, because Philly is a major metropolitan area, but it always plays second fiddle to who? New York City.
3: So they Boston. Yep.
1: And you can even put Boston in the conversation well, but Boston feels the same way as well as Philadelphia does in regards to New York City. So you got these two cities that are outliers. One's north and one's south of New York City, and both feel like they don't get their just due because New York commands and gets all the attention, and you take that with the fan base as well. So, and it's funny. Gosh, yeah. That was experience, playing in both places. And both are very disgruntled fan bases, and my thought is you have won multiple championships in the past 20 years and pick a sport. What are you upset about?
0: And that's why I said that you're just miserable.
1: Right.
0: Because if you can't enjoy winning championships, then why are you even a fan?
1: Two Super Bowls in the past decade?
0: Yeah.
1: Yeah.
0: Yeah, like, why are you even a fan?
1: And been in three, if I'm not mistaken.
0: Yeah, I mean, they've won. They win every year.
1: Baseball team's done some damage.
0: Yeah.
1: Now, the basketball team, that's been a disappointment.
0: Sure.
1: Now, I don't know what the Flyers are doing from a hockey standpoint. I can't tell you.
0: Yeah, I'm not sure. Yeah, I'm not sure. But, yeah, man, it's to me, it's just a bit. It's a little.
1: You got one of the best sandwiches on the face of this planet. What do you got to be mad about?
0: Philly cheesesteak.
1: Dog. You haven't been to Philly, but you've had cheesesteak before. Do you even like them?
0: Yeah, I love cheesesteaks. Okay. Do I like cheesesteaks? Steak, cheese, mayo, a bun?
1: I made some last night. Because you had me thinking about it. I had choices last night. So I made wings. So I could have went with barbecue. I could have went with the traditional just buffalo sauce.
0: Okay.
1: But I had garlic parm.
0: Mm-hmm.
1: So E. Goldie, in honor of you, I made garlic parm wings last night.
0: Appreciate that.
1: Yes.
0: You know what real quick question. You know grocery stores. Gordon.
1: Mm-hmm. GFS?
0: Yeah.
1: Uh-huh.
0: Can, like, anybody go in?
1: Yeah.
0: Okay.
1: No membership.
0: Right. Yeah, my wife thought it was a membership.
1: I thought initially, too.
0: Yeah, and that it was, like, for restaurants to buy in bulk or whatever. Because I saw that they have the bottom half of potato skins.
1: Yes,
0: with nothing in them.
1: Hard to find anywhere other than a restaurant supply place.
0: Right, right. So I want to get some of those. And there's one up the street from us. So maybe I'll do that today. I don't know why, man. I've been on a
1: potato skin kick.
0: Potato skin. kick, man.
1: Ain't like a good potato skin, dog.
0: Bro.
1: Right amount of bacon.
0: Cheese. Yeah.
1: And what's those green things called?
0: Scallions.
1: Scallions, yes. Yeah.
0: Them scallions. What y'all know about scallions?
1: Done right.
0: Man, then some sour cream. Ooh. Oh, man. Y'all know I've been trying to get my blood pressure together.
1: Yeah, I ain't going to help it.
0: But I don't use salt.
1: Okay.
0: I don't put salt. My wife last night was like, hey, taste the food before you put salt. And then she stopped. She was like, yeah, you don't use salt anymore. And I'm proud of myself.
1: You know you can get no salt seasoning.
0: No salt seasoning?
1: Yeah, get that.
0: Well, I mean, I
1: it's called no salt, but it'll taste like salt. But there's no salt in it.
0: Yeah, I'm just going to stay away from it.
1: There's no salt in it. The whole point is no salt.
0: Yeah, so I just don't eat salt.
1: But you like the taste of things, don't you?
0: I've come to appreciate the other flavors
1: of
0: in the food, right? Like, so if I eat a potato skin, I used to have all the everything we just and put pepper and salt on it. And boom, now when I don't use salt, I use pepper.
1: Okay.
0: And when I take a bite, I enjoy the flavor of the pepper instead of worrying about missing out on the salt. You know, I'm optimistic person, right? Like, oh man, the combination of the sour cream with the potato tastes amazing. I don't think about the salt. I leave the salt out of my mind. Now, every once in a while, I had a burger from Five Guys and got some fries. And, I mean, I didn't tell them no salt. So,
1: food heaven, huh?
0: Dog, I was sitting there like, man, my mouth was watering like a mug, dog.
1: Like a mug,
0: like
1: huh?
0: Like a mug, because I almost said something else. Coming up next, we will talk a little bit about the Browns are right around the corner. Earlier today, they had a conversation about the win total for the Browns. We'll conversate about that as well. But first, here's Gerard Cherry.
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2: Shout out to everybody in the YouTube chat helping me out on the salt thing. I mean, I've let go of salt. Someone called and said, Stacy Dash.
7: Mrs. Dash.
2: Oh, I'm sorry. I knew it was something like that. Yeah.
7: So was it Miss Dash?
8: Shout out Will.
7: Is it Mrs. or Miss?
8: I think it's Mrs. Dad or okay. Miss.
7: That's not Stacy though, dog. That's hilarious.
2: All right, I was like, I'll try it.
7: That's what you're telling gosh, me. My man said Stacy Dash.
2: And someone in the YouTube chat says Himalayan salt.
7: But that's still salt though. It's just pink.
2: Yeah, yeah. I guess so.
7: Is there a difference with it?
2: I have no idea. I just know my blood pressure was high.
7: Caviar.
2: Hell no. Got it going down, and then it started going back up again. Not as high as it was, but still I need to do better. So I just don't use salt. I don't put salt. I used to put salt on everything. Like I would get fries from any fast food place.
7: And put more salt on it?
2: Yes.
8: Dang. It says Himalayan salt is not significantly healthier than regular salt. It does contain trace elements, minerals of magnesium and potassium. But again, it is not.
2: Yeah.
8: Yeah.
2: And it looks cool.
8: Kind of neutral.
2: Yeah. And I have to put some, like a deposit in the no salt bank. Because when I do eat a steak, I know that there's, and then when I cook one, I'm putting salt on it. There's no way you can make a steak without putting salt
7: on it. Mrs. Dash, you can.
2: That's right. Put Stacy Dash on the steak. Coming, we heard.
7: I ain't getting into that.
2: We heard earlier today on RBS, the guys talked about the win total for the Browns this year.
4: Between 4-13 and 11-6 or 12-5, the Browns will probably be somewhere in between. But back to the original question, we have to make a wager. 6.5.
9: I would reluctantly say that I would take the under if pressed to make a decision.
10: And I would take the over.
4: Wow. Really?
10: I would.
4: You think they can win 7?
10: I do.
9: Do you think they're better than last year?
4: Boy, Aaron, it'd be hard to be worse.
2: That's the million-dollar question. Like, we expect them to be better than last year. And it's like, oh, yeah, we got rid of Stefanski. Yeah. We're on the Todd Monken, and Todd Monken is so much better. And maybe he will be. I don't know if he will.
7: See, I don't even look at it in that light as Tom Monken being so much better. I look in the light of that. You just be a better team. That's really going to make the difference. Who makes him a better team? Does Todd's methodology of, I think, being more domineering, more abrasive, more task-oriented, and more confrontational, does that get more out of guys and hold them accountable? Because the issue has been what? And these are the guys who said this.
2: Right.
7: Accountability.
2: Well, is that Freddie Kitchens? Is that like, wasn't Freddie kind of more endearing and also, hey, I'm going to tell you like it is?
7: But I don't think
8: he was.
2: And it was his first time as a head
7: coach.
2: But
7: here's the thing, though. The antics that he's pulling, we don't see Todd doing that. I don't see Todd wearing a Pittsburgh started it shirt.
2: I mean, he might not wear
7: it. And I don't see him, and I was all on board with it, promoting let's go fight before a practice and getting stuff done. I don't see Todd. I see Todd having a greater maturity than that.
2: Okay. Yeah, I'm just, you're right. It's different ways. It's different than what Kevin did. I do want to remind folks, Kevin Stefanski is the fourth all-time winningest coach in Cleveland Browns history.
7: Right.
2: Not since 90. Since 99, he's far and away the best coach.
7: Yeah, he had the best
2: most success. More wins than Schottenheimer. He has more wins than Bill Belichick. The only people he doesn't is Paul Brown, obviously, Ritigliano, and Collier.
7: Wow.
2: Those are the only guys that have coached the Browns that have won more games. Mm-hmm. And I'm not saying Stefanski was perfect, but I don't think the absence of Stefanski automatically makes you better.
7: Right. I don't look at it in that light either.
2: Yeah,
7: I just think it's all about the approach.
2: Yeah, now, I expect them, like, if they don't win seven games, so I would take the over, I'd be greatly disappointed.
7: Yeah, that's funny you said that, because I was asked today, what's my expectation? I said, at least seven games.
2: Yeah, if they don't win seven games.
7: I'm saying it wasn't a successful season either. And I do see the possibility of winning nine. I can see that.
2: Yeah, and then there's so many layers to it. So, okay, let's say you only win five, and then you draft your quarterback in the first round. Mm. Do you throw him to the Wolves day one and expect to win 8, 9, 10 games?
7: I would say yeah.
2: But you're not. Like,
7: why wouldn't you, though? You got a young football team. You got let them go through the ranks and learn and grow with them.
2: What I'm saying is I don't think your win total increases.
7: Oh, no. With that situation,
2: that's what I'm talking
7: about. It's likely going to decrease.
2: Right. Yeah. That's what I'm talking about. And then does that ruin the confidence?
7: Man, we're in the 2028 already.
2: Right. We sure are. We went past it. Yeah, for sure. So, look, they better win seven games. If Shador gets the type of coaching, right? Because I believe if Shador gets good coaching and he's able to apply that, he should be better than last year. And he was 3-4 in seven games. If you kind of do the math, you should win at least seven, you know, because you're talking about 3-4 in seven games. So on another seven, that's 14. You're 6-8. So with the change, you should win another.
7: Let's go, War Hawk.
2: Yeah. Now, same thing with if Watson is the quarterback, you need to go to the playoffs. Because I don't see a reason to start Deshaun Watson if playoffs is not circled on your, you know, is what you want to do. Because if it's developing, continue to develop, and I know you probably want to do all these things at the same time. I get that. But if true development of the roster is what you're focusing on for the future, and you're like, oh, winning seven games is cool with us.
7: Right.
2: It shouldn't be cool with us if you're starting Deshaun Watson because he's a veteran, and all the money and all that aside, why would you pick a veteran over a younger guy if your goal wasn't to make the playoffs? If it was just about growing, I think you play the younger guy.
7: ROI, return on investment. But at this point,
2: you're never getting that.
7: other than Super Bowl.
2: Yeah, and that's what I'm saying. Right. So if you start Deshaun, I'm going to take that as you believe he could win you could win the division with Deshaun Watson.
7: But Super Bowl, in the Super Bowl, is that ROI? Considering the Browns have never been?
2: Sure. Yeah, you get to the Super Bowl, absolutely. Yeah. It'll never happen. Never.
7: Don't say that.
2: Don't say that. Never happened. I'm saying it. Deshaun Watson is not taking the Browns to the Super Bowl this year.
7: Man, no confidence building right here.
2: And look, I'd love for Nick to clip this and play it back on the Super Bowl parade day. And everybody to call me a dummy and a Watson hater. I want all of that. I hope I'm wrong. But I don't see... I honestly don't see Shador taking the Browns to the Super Bowl this year. And so, I like Shador. So I think Shador's the better quarterback.
7: So our ceiling in your mind is seven and
2: I think the ceiling is nine.
7: Nine, okay.
2: Yeah, I think the ceiling is
8: for
2: nine.
8: For both or just...
7: I think he's saying all together.
8: For both quarterbacks, the ceiling's nine wins.
4: Yes. Yeah.
7: And
4: yeah.
7: It's a possibility that 9 wins could get you in the playoffs, considering I think this division is going to be up for grabs.
2: Yeah, and make a wild card or something like that. I think the ceiling is 9. The floor has to be 7. Floor has to be 7. You win 5 games again.
7: No one's going to be impressed with that, and that's not an improvement, even though you have a new head coach and potentially a quarterback coming back who hasn't played significant in time in well over a year, and a quarterback who got limited time last year. Yeah, you could put all those narratives into it to justify the record, but no one's going to be happy with that, and I got to imagine the Browns won't be either.
2: Yeah, and as much as I'm rooting for Shador, this is a huge year for him, because if he plays well and wins a bunch of games, the Browns won't be drafting a quarterback next year.
7: Or he puts himself in a situation where he's marketable, one or the other.
2: Maybe, but you got to win. Mm-hmm. You know,
7: no,
2: you can't
7: think about it. You no doubt about it.
2: Yeah, you got to win.
7: Right.
2: So that's all I'm saying. Win, you got to win.
7: Play really good quarterback.
2: Right. You got to play well. You got to play well. Because if you don't, then all of a sudden, are you going to be a starter again in the NFL anywhere else? I don't know.
7: Well, here's the thing for me, why I think he has a great chance at playing well is because I think we've made improvements on the offensive line. Obviously, we don't have any visible proof of that because they haven't done anything on the football field yet.
2: Right.
7: But from a coaching standpoint, one could argue that we've made an upgrade, and we certainly have recalibrated the offensive line because it was certainly low-end calibration and production and ability to protect the quarterback and run the football. So I think those things alone, E, are going to help his cause.
2: Yeah, yeah, it should. It should. Like I said, if it was my choice, Shador would be the starter, and we wouldn't even be happy.
7: Just about everybody's thought, though, because I was asked this earlier. Is it who's more, what are fans more siding with? And that says Shador in a landslide.
2: Yeah.
7: I mean, it's not even
2: There's
7: close.
2: There's a few people that like Watson.
7: I mean, a few. Emphasis right. on few.
2: Yeah, yeah. 216-710-0850 is the number to call. Coming up next, Nick Paulus will hit us with the refresh. Listen, my favorite thing to do, my wife and I, date night, most Fridays, probably every other Friday, we go to Northfield Park Racino, and man, we have a great time. Like to play a little slots. I like the firecracker game that they have up there, but Northfield Park Racino is so much more than a casino. 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I think Jill Scott has been there, Erykah Badu. There's just a bunch of it. We saw Charlie Wilson there, Straight No Chasers. 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
8: That's right. It's time for the Daily Refresh, and we do it for you every single day here at 2 p.m. right here on The Next Level. Guys, I don't know if you know this or not. It's been 2 full weeks of King Watch presented by Circle K. We're all just trying to figure out where the kid from Akron is going to end up. Shout out Circle K, and thank you for hopping on with that. But we heard from Shams Charania on NBA Today yesterday talking about LeBron James, and I think he's got all the info he needs.
22: Every day, LeBron James inches closer and closer to a decision. It's decision time for LeBron James because all the information, for the most part, is in. GMs, presidents, owners, they've all been heard from. They're continuing to have conversations with agent Rich Paul here this week as well. Players have also reached out to LeBron James to recruit him. And yes, all the voice notes have also been listened to.
8: Guys, what's the holdup? What are we waiting for now?
23: I think we're waiting for them to figure out how they're going to announce it. I think that's the phase we're in now. Is that, you know, they don't just want Shams to say, hey, y'all, LeBron's going to Cleveland, because they never really do anything like that. I think they want to make it big. Although, how did LeBron go to the Lakers, from the Cavs to the Lakers? Was there a big thing?
8: It was a press release. That's okay. All it was.
23: Yeah. So maybe they do that.
7: Yeah. At the same time, again, if you have a way to maximize it, the Fanatics things make sense. There's a documentary allegedly taking place. That makes sense. So all those things, maybe once it's edited and cut up, then boom, we have it.
23: Like them releasing the, what's the name?
7: So maybe that's what's holding us up.
23: I mean, maybe.
7: The editing process.
8: We're waiting on a production team. Is that what we're talking about?
7: You know how that works.
23: I will. I mean, I'd be shocked if a production team could keep a secret like that.
7: Yeah, well, man, sign those NDAs.
23: Yeah.
8: I guess we're going to figure that one out here coming up soon. But how long, and this is a question that I wanted to ask over the last couple of weeks, but how long is the longest that you've waited to release some big news?
23: Oh, wow. I typically don't wait very long at all. It's like I can keep someone else's secret. I don't keep if things are personal, it's personal. But if I have an announcement to make, I make it as soon as I have it to make.
7: I can go weeks, months, years.
23: Gerard was in a Super Bowl commercial. They mentioned his name in a Super Bowl commercial. And he knew about it for a long time. How long would you say?
7: 6 to 9 months.
23: All right. Six to nine months? All right. Let's just call it six. Okay? Never said anything to me. Not one thing. I'm not upset or nothing. That's just how he will keep a secret, man. Because I wouldn't have jumped on the air and been like, hey, y'all, Dry's going to be in the Super Bowl. I wouldn't have said nothing.
7: He told me I couldn't tell anybody, so I said, okay.
23: So my man took it to heart and didn't tell anybody, right? Until we were sitting there. You know what? The Friday before the Super Bowl,
7: because they told me I could.
23: Okay. The Friday before the Super Bowl, you told me. And then I was like, oh, that's awesome, Hustle and Bustle. Then I'm sitting at home, and it hadn't clicked. And then when he was like, Gerard Cherry, I was like, oh, snap. So, yeah, he can keep a secret.
7: Man, I got secrets I've kept from still keeping them.
23: Well, there you go.
8: Knows how to keep those secrets. That is one Gerard Cherry. Moving off of the NBA hardwood court, let's go to the Diamond where some history was made last night.
0: Three in a row with a magenta ball. No one has done it. If he can hit one more, Walker will be the champ. Walker swings deep into the night left field. And Walker walks it off.
23: Oh, my.
0: Schwarber gives him high fives. The Philly fans are all leaving. Jordan Walker, the Home Run Derby champion. Amazing.
8: Jordan Walker, that's courtesy of our friends at ESPN Radio. Jordan Walker from the St. Louis Cardinals, 22 home runs on the season. Ended up having a massive home run. 450 feet was that winner. By the way, guys, he's making about $700,000 this year. He made $1 million last night off of that
7: swing. Go ahead, man.
8: Right there. So shout out to Jordan Walker. And how did you guys like the home run derby?
7: I love it. On a side note, you know what sucks out of that $1 million? Philly has the worst taxation system known to sports. They charge a stadium tax. A stadium tax. A county tax, a state tax, and yes, a stadium tax. So, basically, he's going to end up with $700,000.
23: Hey, that's what he makes for a year. He'll make it in the night. So, you know, shout out to him. I love them showing his family during, you know, while he was up there to bat.
8: And interviewed his dad. It was great.
23: That was awesome. You know, that was awesome. So I enjoyed the home run derby. It gave you everything you want. You wanted drama at the end of it, and that's exactly what you got. So I thought they hit it out of the park.
8: Womp, womp, womp. There you go.
7: I appreciate it.
8: Had to get the dad joke in there. I get it.
7: Great joke.
8: Sticking with the MLB, the All-Star game is tonight, American League against the National League team. They do have a couple of Guardians players in the mix tonight. No one in the starting lineup. However, Travis Bazana, second baseman, as well as pitchers Parker Messick, as well as Cade Smith, are going to be available ready for them. What's more likely to happen? Either of the pitchers gets a strikeout in the game or Bazana gets a hit.
23: I think they both happen. I think Messick's going to get a strikeout for sure. And I think Bazana is going
7: make
23: to
7: contact.
23: Is going to get a hit. It'll get a base knock for sure. Real quick, Matt in the YouTube chat says, I waited 21 years to tell my wife we were getting married. But keeping a secret. Yeah, that was awesome. But I think both pitchers get a K, and I think Bazana gets a hit.
8: So moving on here for us, we're actually going to close out the refresh a little early with this one, but we've been talking about all these NFL lists, whether it's, number one quarterback, ESPN.com's been doing the list of the running backs, cornerbacks, edge rushers. Today they did off-ball linebackers. Guess who showed up on the list? Carson Schwessinger is third on the list. He is only behind Fred Warner, as well as Roquan Smith. And they mentioned Carson in here. He was as high as two. He was unranked as his lowest, age 23. He is the next star linebacker has arrived. He's Luke Kuechly reincarnated. A personal executive with the NFL team said elite speed, athleticism, instincts, and ball skills. He's easily going to be the highest He's easily going to be the highest rated Browns player on any of these lists. Do you think that they got it right? Carson Schwessinger, best player available on the Browns.
23: Yeah, especially for this list. We're doing rank them on ESPN Radio, and last night it was like breakout stars, and I'd Carson Schwessinger, and I said I know he won Defensive Rookie of the Year, but I think he's got another level that he could take it to. Browns, they got a gem in Carson Schwessinger.
7: No doubt about it. Now, I'm very impressed with what I saw, and again, they left off the major component. That's toughness. This dude played hurt. You think, okay, he's about to go out. Still in the game, making plays.
8: Guys, that's going to do it for the refresh.
23: That is the refresh. 216-710-0850. RJ just walked out. We're going to need RJ's help maybe a little bit for this next segment, because I was watching a movie the other night, and I was so happy that they never remade it or never did a sequel. I'll tell you what movie that is. And is there a movie that you're happy they never made a sequel or a remake? 216-710-0850. That is the number to call.
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23: The other night, I was watching The Last Dragon, which is my wife's favorite movie. It's one of my favorite movies as well. And I had this thought while I was watching it. I'm glad they never made a Last Dragon 2, or they remade it later on now. I didn't want to see Daddy Green's pizza turn into Pizza Hut. No, it was perfect. It was a good movie. It was kung fu. It was a good movie, and I didn't need you wanted to see a sequel?
7: No, how about a show enough origin story?
23: I mean, maybe, but I don't need it.
7: And why Converse? Why not Jordans?
23: I don't need it.
7: Kiss my Converse, yeah. Bruce Leroy.
23: I don't think there was Jordans when he
7: was movie's made. Yeah,
23: yeah. It was.
7: I guess it was just Converse, 80s. Right?
23: Yeah, yeah.
7: That's all it was.
23: Basically,
7: man, that's right. That was only basketball shoe.
23: Basically, yeah, at the time.
7: Or some ponies. Mm-hmm. Kiss my ponies.
23: Don't hit the same. Is there a movie that you're glad they never did a remake or made a sequel to?
7: Oh, man. I am going to go with Trading Places. It ended perfectly.
23: Yeah, that was my other one.
7: Yeah.
23: You know, that was my other one.
7: Looking good, Lewis. You too, Billy Ray.
23: They did, in Coming to America, have Randolph and Mortimer in it. but it wasn't,
3: right.
23: You know, it wasn't necessary. It was like in the universe,
3: right,
23: I guess,
3: right, right.
23: Which was pretty, which was pretty cool. RJ, can you think, RJ, the movie critic, you know, here with us, can you think of a great movie that didn't have a sequel, that they didn't do a sequel to, or they didn't do a remake?
8: Well, sequels happens, but we'll let that go. Shawshank Redemption, I'm happy no one's tried to do anything with.
23: Nice. That's a good one.
8: Because I honestly, I didn't watch that movie until last year.
23: Oh, wow.
3: Really?
8: Okay, and wow, it blew my mind how good it was. I mean, I'd read the book and stuff years back, but what a great movie.
23: Yeah, I haven't seen it in years and years. I barely even remember.
7: Andy Dupree, right?
23: Yeah, Dufresne.
7: Oh.
23: Was it Dupree or Dufresne?
8: Dufresne.
3: Dufresne.
23: Yeah, yeah, Dufresne. How about E.T.? Like, I'm happy they didn't make a sequel to
7: E.T. I never watched it.
23: You never saw E.T.?
7: No.
23: Elliot.
8: I take, I don't.
23: You ain't never seen it?
8: No, no, no. I've seen it.
23: Oh, you don't
8: not
23: like E.T.?
8: Not a fan.
23: No.
7: I had no desire to watch 8 it.
8: 8-year-old me went bonkers for it, man. 10-year-old me.
0: It hit me at a, like, I didn't watch it until I was, like, in my mid-20s. And I saw it. I was like, yeah. Like, I guarantee you, if I watched it as a kid, I probably would have loved it. But I was like, I don't know. I'm
7: E.T. Phone Home was the big thing, right? Yeah, like a glowing finger.
0: Yeah.
23: Yeah.
0: Yeah.
23: Yep. Yeah. It was.
7: I did ride the ride at Disney World, though. I ain't gonna lie.
0: Yeah. No. Yeah. They did a ton with that. They also tried to come out with a video game that actually ended up like nearly crashing Warner Brothers financially
7: because it was bad. No sales.
0: Well, because they did it on God. What was like Atari.
23: Okay.
0: They tried doing the game on Atari,
23: and it was horrible.
0: It was a horrible remake. They couldn't replicate it. They put all their money in that. That almost bankrupted Warner Brothers.
23: Yeah, this video game was the worst. It's on some of the lists for the worst video game ever made.
8: It actually started the crash of the first video game like thing, and it did bankrupt Atari. Essentially, it started Atari's downfall.
23: Yeah, it was catastrophic. Gosh. For sure.
7: Atari 2600 has to be the game.
23: I'm glad they never made a sequel to Pulp Fiction.
7: That's a good one. Really good one.
23: Mm-hmm. Yeah, Pulp Fiction, where you
7: let it in how it is. Could've.
23: Yeah, yeah. And then the other, this is one of my favorite movies. I need to watch this again. Maybe I can try to talk my wife into watching it. The Usual Suspects.
0: Oh, such a good
7: movie. That's a great one as well.
0: That's a really good movie.
23: Great.
7: Does he get caught?
0: It's one of those. It's one of those where I've seen it a handful of times, but you're always looking for the okay. How did? And I'm not going to spoil it for anyone that hasn't. But
23: it's like, only 30 years old.
0: You know what I'm saying. Yes. But it's one of the greatest aha sort of moments of all time in movie history.
23: Yes. Yeah.
7: And if you catch that movie, say it's on TV. And I catch it, could be halfway, almost to the end. I always end up watching the rest of it.
0: You got to watch it.
23: Yeah.
0: Got to watch till the end.
23: And when you know what's going on, it's actually, it makes it a different watch when you watch it back. Right. Like the first time you see it, great movie.
0: You catch it.
23: Yeah,
0: but
23: great movie.
0: Yeah.
23: And then once you, the twist at the end happens, you're like, okay, you watch it again and you start noticing different stuff. Is that the best twist in
7: cinematic history? That's up there. I don't know if it's the best, but it's up there.
23: The I See Dead People.
7: That was probably that got me.
0: That might be
7: the best because I didn't think dude was dead.
23: Yeah.
0: That might be the best one.
23: That
7: I thought he was alive the whole time.
23: Yeah, that blew my mind.
8: Again, as a little kid, Darth Vader giving up his information to Luke.
23: Oh, yeah.
0: That's a good one.
8: I went nuts.
0: I can't wait to show my son that. I grew up watching all the old school, New Hope, Empire, everything. And I can't wait to show my son that video and just watch it. And I want his reaction because I see all these other people taking photos or videos of their kid. Mm-hmm. And when it's revealed, they're like, what?
23: Yeah.
0: No, I can't wait for that.
23: Yeah.
0: It's still a couple years away, but
7: I said Darth and I still heard Dark.
23: Yeah, I'm sure you did.
7: Darth Vader.
23: I'm sure you did. My favorite twist of all time was not in a movie. It was Black Mirror. And a episode, I believe it's called White Bear, where you think the whole time you're watching something And then at the very end, you're like, that's why. And I don't want to ruin it for people, but as a tremendous twist, it's one of the, very rarely do I go to RJ and go, you have to watch this. That was one of them.
7: So when I was growing up, Dallas was a really big show. And Who Shot JR was like the biggest thing going. Everybody wanted to know, who shot JR? Who shot JR? And turns out, I believe his wife, Sue Ellen.
23: Wasn't it all a dream?
7: It was? I thought Sue Ellen shot him.
23: I don't know. I thought it was...
8: No, JR did get shot.
23: Okay. All right. I thought at the end it was one of those, oh, all this was a dream. Because you know how sometimes shows do that, where they come back and they go, oh, it was, oh, this was just a dream, which I hate, by the way. 216-710-0850. Steve is up next. What's up, Steve?
1: Hey, I got two movies for you. The first one is Forrest Gump.
23: All right.
1: The second one is one of the most underrated movies of all time, Dead Presidents.
23: Oh, okay. That's a good one. Hey, Steve, we appreciate the call there. That's a good one. So the show in which it says the entirety of season 9 was revealed to have been a dream of Pamela Ewing.
8: Really? Oh, all right.
23: Yeah.
8: My bad.
23: Wow. Yeah, it was all a dream. So, yeah, that is who shot, but it was all a dream.
7: Oh.
23: Yeah. Insane stuff. All right, 216-710-0850. Let me digress for a moment. Are there two, RJ, are there two shows called Black Matter? Because I saw someone talking about Black Matter yesterday on social media, and it was not the show that we were watching on Apple TV.
8: As far as I know, there's only one.
23: Okay. Yeah, this one, it was about time travel, but it had nothing to do, unless they're starting completely independent, you know, of the storyline or something, because I don't think it's even come out yet, if I'm not mistaken. So, but that's the show RJ and I are big fans of on Apple TV.
8: Second season coming, about a month out.
23: Cannot wait for that. All right, coming up next, we will get random with our 3-time Super Bowl champion. But before we do that, here is Gerard Cherry for Great Lakes Honda.
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2: Coming up, 2:45, we'll tell you who went next level, but right now, y'all know what time it is.
0: It's time to get random on The Next Level. While The Next Level is always random, but right now, it's time for Random Thoughts with Gerard Cherry. Talk to him, Gerard.
3: A couple things. So for those who are around me on a regular basis who see me eat lunch, know that I've been eating a lot of beans. Now, just as a quick sidebar to my whole love of beans of lately because it's for my diet, I went to this restaurant, E, and I saw beans on the menu, and I love these, like, white northern beans. Mm-hmm. I call them, I guess you can call them navy beans or something to that effect, but they're pretty big beans. Mm-hmm. And so I'm thinking I'm getting, like, a bowl of bean soup. Turned out it was a bean salad. I had never had, in my life, a bean salad before.
2: So it was, like, lettuce with beans?
3: On top of it.
2: On top of
3: and
2: it?
3: And I was like, what the
2: heck? I feel like I've seen that before. You know, I ain't never ate it, but.
3: Yeah, but I was like, what the heck is this? I said something else.
2: Yeah.
3: But heck will work for right now.
2: Mm-hmm.
3: So I did. So I'm on a bean kick. And basically, for the next 28 days for lunch, I have to, or I want to, I don't have to, but I'm choosing to and I'm trying to. So you guys can help me. Listeners can help me. Now, I have black beans. I have kidney beans. I have pinto beans. I have baked beans. I guess I could get lima beans.
2: Are black-eyed peas beans?
3: Yeah, I consider them beans, but they're okay. Not, I don't think.
2: Okay.
3: So that's
2: they're peas?
3: I think they're, but I that's part of my list as well.
2: Okay.
3: So we just got eight right there. Now, maybe with that eight, that's enough I can flip it and kind of not get bored with it.
2: Mm-hmm.
3: But I need some more options.
2: I don't know if you're going to have too many more, man. Lima beans, did you say?
3: I already said that one.
4: All right. So there's
5: chickpeas?
4: Yeah, I was going to say black beans, pinto beans, kidney beans, chickpeas.
3: Not a fan of chickpeas.
4: Navy beans.
3: Navy beans like those.
2: 400 different
4: lima beans. They do consider black-eyed peas.
3: To be a bean?
4: As a bean.
2: Nice. Did you say great northern bean?
3: Yeah, he said that one.
2: Small red bean.
3: You know what? Red beans and rice.
4: Adzuki?
3: Yeah, what was I thinking about? I love red beans.
2: Pink beans?
3: Never had pink beans.
2: Cranberry beans?
3: Never had it.
4: Mung beans?
3: Never even heard of it.
2: Yellow popcorn?
3: Nope.
2: That looks like
4: fava
2: popcorn.
4: Beans.
3: Had that. I think I like those.
2: Garbanzos?
3: Garbanzo, yeah.
2: Yellow splits?
3: Never had.
2: Does baby peas lima beans.
3: Does peas count as a bean?
2: I don't know. Mayo coba beans?
3: Never heard of it.
2: Yeah, those are all the beans that
3: man,
2: I
3: you just
2: I could
3: got
2: come
3: me thinking,
2: with.
3: Though. Red beans.
2: Mm-hmm.
3: Mine's maybe a little bit of the
5: LeBron,
3: rice.
5: Make a decision.
3: We be talking about this anyway.
2: That was awesome. That's it for the love
4: we
2: of
4: need,
2: God.
4: We need LeBron to make this decision ASAP, man.
3: So you guys are enjoying my bean conversation, what you tell me?
5: It's great.
2: Yeah. I mean, I don't know where we go from here.
4: We
2: just named all the beans.
4: I got 14 beans in front of me.
3: Well, the question, go ahead, Slick.
5: Switch to nuts, maybe.
3: Right. Nah, that's not good for you. At least for what I'm trying to do.
2: Okay.
4: It does say that it does. It is a meatless dish, adds to fiber, grains, bowls, and salads. It can even be a star in desserts, which I don't believe.
3: I never had bean. Well, I actually know people who make bean pies. No, seriously.
2: I know. The Muslim brothers.
3: Yeah.
2: Yeah.
5: That's where you get mung bean, goes in a lot of desserts, a lot of Asian desserts and stuff.
3: Huh.
2: Man, you know what I haven't seen in a long time? I actually saw it the other day. Brothers had, well, it was in the suits. I believe they were from the Nation of Islam. Mm-hmm. I don't know. I'm assuming some stuff. But they had the paper. What's the name?
3: Final Call.
2: Yeah, they were, and I ain't seen that in years. Mm-hmm. In years. I want to say it was like 55th and Superior or something like that. I was like, man, I ain't seen that in years.
3: Yeah, so I have to, the next 28 days, eat beans on a daily basis.
4: Why?

0: Because it's the most filling thing that I can eat where it curbs my hunger. For some reason, beans does a trick for me, so.
1: But, like, 28 days is, like, so specific.
2: Is this part of, like, a diet thing or a workout regimen?
0: Both. Yep. So the hope is by eating the beans, because it's low in calories and then high in fiber, that should help with the weight loss as well.
1: Nice.
0: So that's the plan. So we'll see if I can carry it out. But I did buy a gigantic, like, 10-pound bag of beans. I doubt I go through 10 pounds because that's a lot of beans, dog.
1: Yeah, it is.
0: A lot of beans.
1: Bro, one morning, I woke up and I went to the cabinet and I realized our cat didn't have any more food.
0: Mm-hmm.
1: But it was a Saturday and I was about to do Hammer and Emmett. So I was like, well, I can't run to the store. Let me order some cat food to be delivered. And I was like, I'm going to get the biggest bag. I just looked at the biggest bag and just hit. And I'm thinking it was just like, mm-hmm. A big bag. Man, we could have fed a litter of cats. We could feed a shelter of cats with this bag.
0: Was it a 50-pound bag?
1: This bag is like from the floor this tall and about...
3: Yeah, that's a 50-pound bag.
1: Yeah.
0: Sounds like a 50-pound bag.
1: It was like $16.
3: That's what we get my dog. Yeah. Like usually a 50-pound bag, and that thing goes quick too. Yeah.
0: I saw a 50-pound bag of beans at the restaurant supply. I will not buy that because I'll waste that.
1: Man, my wife was like, "What are you doing?"
3: I really thought that you were going to say, "Man, the only thing we had to feed our cat was beans." I was "What are you doing to Katniss?"
1: Katniss would look at me like, "You crazy?"
3: I'm sure you
0: can't actually eat beans for breakfast though.
3: I'm sure you could probably mush it up or something.
0: Yeah, they do. Irish people do it. Mm-hmm. I didn't ever discover that until I went to one of the 4th of July, one of the St. Patty's Day events we went to. And I was like, you guys eat beans for breakfast? Beans and sausage and like eggs and toast. Yeah, something else I'm leaving out.
1: It's too much. Bill says, how about jelly beans?
0: Nah, dog. Defeats the purpose.
3: So I'm looking at right now, I just typed in Google types of beans. And something pops up. It's from The Kitchen. And it has a home cooking guide to 14 different types of beans.
0: Can you send it to me?
3: Yeah, absolutely. I'll email it over to you. But it gives a lot. It goes in depth on all the different types of beans and the recipes that you can make out of it. So, yeah, no, you're all good.
0: So
3: yeah,
0: that and Mrs. Dash, I'm good to go.
1: Yeah, there you go.
3: Emailing it to you right now.
0: Appreciate it. So, in 28 days, we will see the effects of eating beans on a regular basis as your main staple in your diet. This will be fascinating.
3: Are you doing like hardcore workouts with this as well, or is it just like a light sort of cardio? Like, what's the plan then for the next 28 days?
0: I average a mile and a half walk daily, so I do that early in the morning when I get up. So that's always going to be in the regimen, and I try to lift at least two to three times a week. So I mean, I'm consistent with that.
1: Mm-hmm. Yeah, outside of the diet.
0: Yeah. So I'm consistent with that.
1: All right. Yeah, now, those are random thoughts. All right. Coming up next, we will tell you who went next level.
4: 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It's Training Camp 2026.
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1: Coming up, Cleveland Browns Daily. Nathan and Bo will have you from 3 to 5 o'clock. But now it's time for us to tell you who went next level.
9: Who went next level today? It's time for the Next Level Performers of the Day.
1: My Next Level Performers of the Day are Jordan Walker's parents. They were in the stands last night as he won the home run derby. And you could just see how excited they were. It was just an awesome moment, you know. And if you're a parent, and you see other parents, you know, just loving their kids and being proud of them. I know I connect with that type of thing. So Jordan Walker's parents are my next level performers of the day.
0: And my next level performer of the day is, and this is prompt too, because I was going to give it to someone else, but it's Adam Vinatieri, because right now we're watching highlights, and I would not be a three-time Super Bowl champion if it were not for his exploits. And they're showing the Hall of Fame program in which they show you how the process went for them getting inducted and all the things that go along with that, and someone presenting to them. So it's pretty cool just to watch Adam do what he's doing. Again, Adam Vinatieri, you are my next level performer of the day.
3: My next level performer of the day is going to go, it's a future one. It's going to go to the Gardos that are in the All-Star game tonight, Travis Bezanna, Parker Messick, as well as Cade Smith. You know, hope they go out there and, you know, produce for the AL, and hopefully they come away with a win and a couple of hits and strikeouts.
1: Nice. Nice. Those are our next level performers of the day. I saw something I thought was pretty interesting. Flo Balogun, right? Uh-huh. Many of you are familiar with him.
0: Yes, yes.
1: He was a striker for Team USA. He has a new agency, Clutch.
0: He
1: signed with Clutch, which I think is an interesting move. I can tell you off the pitch, this is a fantastic move for him.
0: Mm-hmm.
1: Like, they're gonna take care of him and get him opportunities outside of soccer. I'm interested how they handle the soccer sports aspect of it, because it's a little different in Europe than
0: pretty
1: it
0: sure
1: is.
0: Pretty sure they got somebody that's expert in it.
1: So here's the thing. Mm-hmm. They bought a company in Europe called Roof,
0: mm-hmm.
1: which was an agency.
0: Mm-hmm.
1: That has a cut like 5 or 6 players. So they definitely, you know, I know Rich isn't jumping into anything blindly.
0: Nah.
1: But I just want to see how they put their touch,
0: uh-huh.
1: yeah, on the European aspect of things.
0: Right, because think about it. They did the same thing with football.
1: Still the same type of model, though. You still get traded. You don't get traded in overseas.
0: Well, can't you get to? Well, it seems like you make more money overseas, though.
1: I mean, not necessarily. The teams make the money.
0: But don't they buy like a guy's contract and all that stuff, and that goes to the team?
1: That goes to the team.
0: But then they have guaranteed contracts, though, don't they?
1: Yeah, their contracts are guaranteed. This is how it works.
0: Mm-hmm.
1: Let's say you're the best player, one of the best players in the world, and I'm Team A. I have to pay Team B $100 million. And Team B says, okay, you can now negotiate with that player mm-hmm. on his contract. But you send that $100 million to the team. The agents try to get involved, because a lot of times what happens is, over there, this is where it's shady, an agent will tell a team, you need to add my fees into that.
0: Right. Okay.
1: And most good teams don't do that. Good teams are like, hell no. It's a privilege to play for us. You take your agency fees out of what your player is going to make, mm-hmm. you know, from a salary standpoint. So it's a little different. It's just a little different. There's a little caveat, and there's stuff I'm not even familiar with, but they operate slightly different. I just want to see how they put their stamp on.
0: Well, smart business move, because there's more soccer leagues, more soccer players and teams than there are in any other sport I can think of.
1: Oh, I mean, yeah. And I mean, there are 5 tiers of pro soccer in England.
0: Alone.
1: Yeah. Yeah. So there are lots and lots of players. Now, the players that make the real money, you know, there's right. levels to
0: but
1: it.
0: But I mean, you got La Liga, you got the German League, you got Italian League, you got the French League.
1: Yeah.
0: I mean, so you got, well, La Liga is an Italian League.
1: Yeah.
0: What's the Spanish League called?
1: Damn. Is it League One? Or is that French? I can't remember.
0: I mean, Mexico has their own league. Colombia has their own league. Brazil has their own league. Anywhere you go, they got leagues.
1: Right, right. So it's, you know, there's always places to play. But the level in which Clutch operates, they're not doing contracts.
0: So Real Madrid is a Spanish league, right?
1: Madrid, I believe, yes.
0: Yeah.
1: Barcelona, mm-hmm. yeah. Yep. Now, he plays for AS Monaco.
0: Who's that?
1: Flo Balogun.
0: Okay.
1: Yeah, Flo Balogun. So there's word on the street is the Premier League teams are interested
0: in
1: him, and I think that's why he mm-hmm. decided to go.
0: It's time for me to move on.
1: Yeah, to go with Clutch. La Liga is the Spanish league. Serie A is Italian. Thank you, Kevin.
0: Thank you.
1: Yeah, thank you. So that's to clear that up. But yeah, man, I saw that. I was like, man, smart move. Great move for Flo. It's the... I guess they probably look at it as it's all the same. But there's no free... I mean, I guess there is free agency, but very rarely do guys get to free agents. Like, right. Free agency. If your deal runs out at a team and you're a free agent, you're looked at as like, man, they're an okay player.
0: Well, here's what I do appreciate. Messi is having so much success on a world stage, and he's playing in the MLS, so I think that's going to give some more credit to the MLS and saying, okay, the soccer here is getting better.
1: Because
0: mm-hmm. I'm pretty sure in the past it was not seen in that light. So him being here and still playing at a high level has to help on some levels.
1: Yeah. You know, I still think it's where guys way past their prime come to get some money.
0: Yeah, I mean, you know? That's what it is right now. I mean, we had experience with a football team.
1: Yeah, Were you talking about what, the Browns coming up?
0: Yeah.
1: I mean, at least they were still in the top football league in the world.
0: Right.
1: This is, the MLS is a good league. It's a solid league, but.
0: Would you say it's better than what it was?
1: Yeah. Yeah.
0: Well, I'm noticing the fandom is much better. I mean, I was in Tennessee a couple years ago, and I was like, you guys travel from Dallas for this game? And they were like, yeah, we travel. It's our squad. I was like, that's cool.
1: Yeah.
0: So I see more of that now.
1: Yeah, it pales in comparison to the fan. I would even argue soccer fans in Europe are more passionate than any sports fans in America.
0: I would have a hard time arguing against that with you.
1: Yeah.
0: Because, I mean, you got a group of dudes who known for just getting together and fighting the other team.
1: Right, hooligans.
2: Yeah, they have hooligans.
0: I mean, the Raiders had their fans, but.
1: Right.
0: Yeah.
1: Yeah, it's crazy because they don't have all the sports. Like, their sport is soccer, you know, there. All right, semifinal about to kick off here. France, Spain coming up. But CBD is coming up next for Gerard Cherry, Kevin Arnold, Nick Paulus, and RJ the Movie Critic. I'm Emmett Golden saying until next time, we'll see you when we see you.

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1: Hey, I'm your mountain bike. 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

0: All right, let's do it live on a Tuesday edition of Cleveland Browns Daily. I am Merely Bo. It's a great seat.
1: Hello. Back to English.
0: How about it? We are we have major competition right now.
1: Well, quite frankly, it should just be on this TV and we should just commentate.
0: Talk about it.
1: Yeah. A clever touch.
0: For all the people who couldn't watch it.
1: Mbappe.
0: You and I could do our best Ian Dark and
1: Dembele.
0: Taylor Twellman impressions. What are you doing in here? What do you got going on?
2: I'm trying to fix this camera, man.
1: Well, you're doing a good job. You're doing a good job.
0: Just stay on the two shot anyway. No one needs solo shots unless he asks for one. Unless he's giving my camera. Where's my camera? That's the only time you need it. Then you need it. Other than that.
1: By the way, we're 1 minute in, folks. France and España.
0: And away we go.
1: And away we go. It's an incredible Final Four.
0: Which of those two countries do you prefer more?
1: In what standpoint?
0: To visit. Have you been to both?
1: Yes.
0: Yep.
1: I have. France.
0: Easy.
1: Yeah, not even close for me. Now, I have not done like Malaga or, you know,
0: Mallorca.
1: Like, yeah, beachy. Ibiza. Yeah. I don't know. It seems like a great time.
0: Madrid, Barcelona, San Sebastian. So have you done all of those?
1: I've been to Barcelona and Madrid. Yes. But I liked it. I thought it was very cool. But like Paris is unreal.
0: Yeah.
1: And now I have also not done to cancel out the ones. I haven't done Nice, which would be, or Cannes, which would be amazing. And I also have not done Bordeaux. Like that is
0: feels like that's right
1: high on my bucket list right now.
0: Right on your list, very high on your list. Yeah,
1: yeah. But I've enjoyed France a great deal.
0: Which cuisine?
1: Oh, I'm close. French. Now it's interesting. Barcelona is home to some of the highest rated.
0: He was there. Yeah, all those were
1: the highest rated restaurants in the world.
0: San Sebastian. Yeah,
1: yeah. But I preferred. I like French cooking.
0: I think. I wonder why. Because I think Spanish cuisine is, I mean, it's really boomed in the last 20 years, as you mentioned on the on those lists of, you know, best restaurants in the world. There's been several Spanish ones that have won over and over again. Muguritz, I believe, did as well. Why do you think it was not as popular as the other European cuisines? Because there aren't.
1: Because there's
0: only in the last 10 years has like tapas and all that stuff become a thing.
1: Yeah.
0: Like, in my whole life, I'd ever, up until the last 10 years, I don't even know where a Spanish restaurant is. You can find a French restaurant anywhere, Italian cuisine all over the place. I mean, my God, you could, there's Irish pubs all over the place. German, you know, German place where you get the German, the Hopra House and all those things where you can get German cuisine. I'm going to tell you something, and I'm half German. Not a great cuisine.
1: Right.
0: Spain is significantly better than a cuisine. And better than Irish, too. Come on. England doesn't even compete. And yet,
1: there's not
0: really any. It's only recently that's. What is the whole communism thing? Heading into World War II? What was it?
1: I don't know. I think a lot of people, when they think of Spanish cuisine, think of like paella.
0: Mm-hmm.
1: And they just haven't got. But I mean, you know. I don't know if I pronounce his name properly, but the chef who was there, Ferran Adrià, from El Bulli, he's Spanish, and they, you know, basically invented molecular gastronomy.
0: Yeah, that's what I mean.
1: Yeah, no, I don't know
0: it's
1: why.
0: It's so strange that it never took off.
1: Traditional Italian cuisine is great, and then French cooking and French technique has always been considered the pinnacle of chefing. But I don't think there's. I think Spain's in the top three of all European cuisine.
0: There's no question.
1: You don't want anything from Scandinavia. You don't want, not German. No, it's those three. That's it.
0: It absolutely is. So
1: Croatian food should be up there, but it's.
0: This goes back to like.
1: If you didn't know, you would think it was
0: here
1: Italian.
0: You go. Best, this was that San Pellegrino list that you and I are referring to. So El Bulli won it in 2002, then French Laundry. So that's. Napa.
1: Oh, that's actually Napa, yeah.
0: Yep. Then the Fat Duck, which is England. Then four more in a row for El Bulli. Then Noma, which is Denmark, won three in a row. Then El Celler de Candarroca, Spain. Then Noma again. Then that same one again. Then an Italian one, Osteria Francescana.
1: Ooh, where's that?
0: Won it twice.
1: Where's that?
0: Hopefully
1: Osteria Francescana.
0: Modena. Ooh, right near the Ferrari factory.
1: That sounds fantastic.
0: 11 Madison Park in 17. That Osteria Francesca wins again. The first French one on this list is 19, Mirazur. Then Noma again. Then another one in Denmark.
1: Denmark?
0: Central.
1: Copenhagen.
0: What in the hell is it? Oh, Purdue. Peru.
1: Peru.
0: Peru. Two rest. The 2025 winner was another one from Purdue. And then another one from Spain, Disfrutar.
1: This Osteria looks like another
0: which
1: molecular.
0: Is the same guys who worked at El Bulli.
1: Yep.
0: Or did that one. So the country most represented last 25 years, best restaurant in the world?
1: Spain.
0: And yet, do we have one in town? There used to be one that was in the nine. There used to be one that was in the...
1: There's a tapas place that opened up in Solon, believe it or not.
0: I believe it.
1: Olé, I believe it's called.
0: Yeah. Yeah, but it's very rare to see.
1: Yeah.
0: That's the case. So there
1: this
0: you go.
1: Is the place in Italy. It looks like very much.
0: Yeah, that's that type of that type of operation. Very You've small. Had those, right? That
1: I've
0: type
1: had some.
0: Of those experiences.
1: We actually have a very good one, and I don't know if it's still open, but at Nemecol in Lautrec.
0: Yeah,
1: is that type of little foams and 13 course tasting menus and all that, and that's not that far. It's pretty. That place was. I haven't been there in quite some time, but I remember going back in the day, and it was all you wanted.
0: Those are they're pricey,
1: quite.
0: They are, but they are like full night experiences. Like it's you're not going to dinner. Like it's 3 hours. We did one. Oh my god, it was in the one and only Pamia in Cabo.
1: Huh?
0: We did one there, and then we did one at Charlie Palmer's place in Sonoma. We did one there too, and it was really cool.
1: Yeah,
0: really fun to like because you, I think that's so cool, and that's interesting. You said you did that at the place you ate at in Florence, where it was like, just you have no idea what's coming, but you know it's going to be good.
1: Yeah, and you can do it for at Acqua Al Due. You can do it for the premies, which are the pastas.
0: Yeah.
1: You can do it for the secondies, and they'll just five, which is really cool. Yeah, you have no idea.
0: I'll eat anything.
1: I like the tasting menus when they do that, and you have to do it with some. You cannot be a picky eater, and you got to just accept what they.
0: Which I'm not. There's, I don't know that there's anything. I know you don't like the crema. I don't know that there's a single thing though that I would say no to.
1: Yeah, for the most part, when that stuff,
0: you rarely.
1: I'll just eat it.
0: Yeah,
1: if it's there. Yeah, unless it was like hard boiled egg, something.
0: That's what you're scouring for.
1: I'm not doing it. Then they can have it. Yeah, or
0: that's
1: like
0: fine.
1: Mayo-y mayo or some special mayo. Okay.
0: Anything else? I'm in
1: for the most part. Yeah.
0: I'm in on it. All right, so that is going on. We'll keep you updated on that as it goes along. Were you aware that the Home Run Derby was last night?
1: I was, just because you brought it up on the show yesterday. Mm-hmm. But did I partake? I did not. Other than I saw a clip of a kid getting wiped out with like a liner to left.
0: Oh, I didn't see that.
1: Yeah.
0: So I watched for about an hour. It was on Netflix, which was interesting. It's been on ESPN all these years. So it was on Netflix. When I turned it on, it was Will Ferrell dressed as this golf character that he's going to be.
1: Boy, they're pushing that. That was...
0: He's really hammering that hard. Like, he's showing up everywhere.
1: It's almost too much.
0: I'm starting to wonder if he's not funny anymore. I don't know. I just...
1: I'll reserve judgment until I see the show.
0: I know it, but it's... I don't know. These appearances he's doing are not landing the plane. It's almost like he was trying to do like a PG-13 cross between Kenny Powers and then a little bit John Daly.
1: Yep.
0: Kind of mixed in, but it doesn't feel like he's going like the full Powers.
1: Well, and you can't do that.
0: And I don't think you can do a half Powers. It's got to be a full Powers
1: for
0: it to work.
1: That can't be a PG thing either.
0: No. Okay, so I'm watching this thing, and when I turn it on, it's Ferrell, Luke Wilson, and somebody else that I assume is on the show. They didn't really land the plane with it. It wasn't particularly funny as they were doing this. And so then we start watching a little bit, and Bootsy was kind of into it. Home Run Derby, let's watch some guys hit bombs. Okay.
1: Okay.
0: Truth be told, and this is completely candid, this is not a bit, I knew maybe 3 or 4 guys that did it. I knew Schwarber. I knew Bryce. And... Bryce Harper.
1: Yeah.
0: That may have been it. I've never heard of the guy.
1: Ohtani
0: was not in it. I'd never heard of the guy for the Red Sox.
1: So there's some guy from the Mariners who led
0: never
1: the
0: Never heard of the
1: homers.
0: Guy from the Cardinals. I didn't see Cal Raleigh hit.
1: Yeah, that guy.
0: But I don't know if he was in it. Did he hit? I didn't see him hit. I saw the Cardinals
3: was
0: guy
3: not
0: hit.
3: In it.
0: The Rays guy. Okay, he was not. No. Do you have the list, Kev?
3: I can pull it up. I know some of it, but yeah, I know that the Cardinals guy, like, he made a name for himself last night, that's for sure.
0: Yeah, he looked cool with the hat backwards. It was kind of like a Ken Griffey Jr. thing. But I only knew like 3 or 4 of the guys. That's truly how detached I am from Major League Baseball now. I don't know who any of them are. But I ended up watching for an hour. It's the most baseball I've watched all summer. And I'm watching it, and I'm watching it with the boys, and they got a lot of people working this, like a lot of studio people, a lot of people on the booth and everything. And they go to a set, and L. Duncan is hosting it, and Albert Pujols is on the right, and Barry Bonds is in the middle. And I go, whoa, I haven't seen Barry Bonds in 15 years.
1: Is his head still longer? Ginormous?
0: No, it's not.
1: So he's off the gas and his head shrunk.
0: Yeah. I mean, it looks like he's dropped 30 pounds from when he played, a little like the Hoff, like he's lost a lot of weight. So I haven't seen Barry Bonds in 15 years.
1: Okay.
0: And I'm listening, and he's actually really good.
1: I'm sure.
0: I thought he was very good. It was interesting. There was a guy who was going, and he was talking. Barry was kind of going over like why he missed some of them. And he goes, well, look, he had to shorten his step here. And he's going through all this technical stuff. Like, my God, this is really incredible analysis. And I said underneath my breath, I'm like, man, Barry's pretty good at this. And Bootsy goes, who's Barry, Dad? And I said, it's Barry Bonds. He goes, who's he?
1: Yeah.
0: How do you answer that?
1: I mean, you could say.
0: You could say a lot.
1: You could say
0: a lot.
1: The greatest home run hitter of all time. You could say that he was also a part of the steroid era of baseball and kind of maybe one of the guys at the front, Balco or whatever it was called.
0: Yeah.
1: You could say that he is somebody who at one point in his life was 6'1 on 185, and then at another point in his life was 6'1, 240 of muscle.
0: Yep.
1: His hat size changed massively
0: over the
1: course of his career, which is not a normal thing.
0: One MVPs in both bodies, by the way. Multiple MVPs in both bodies.
1: I mean, there's a time where he was, like a 30-30-40-40 guy?
0: Oh, yeah. Yeah, he was 40-40. He won 3 MVPs before all the Balco stuff happened. He won a total of 7.
1: He won 3 out of 4 years, 90, 92, 93.
0: Yeah.
1: He is the most walked player of all time. He is the most intentionally walked player of all time. And he's got the most home runs of all time. And he's got the best wins over replacement of all time.
0: That's right. That's right.
1: So you could say he's the greatest baseball player who's ever lived. Because didn't he also win like gold gloves?
0: Yes.
1: Yeah, he won a ton of gold gloves.
0: One of the best outfielders in the game. He was all of those things.
1: Yeah.
0: And yet he could not throw out Sid Bream. That's a deep cut for the kids.
1: That is a deep
0: to prove
1: cut.
0: That I used to watch the baseball a lot.
1: I mean, he had 73 homers. Obviously, that's the record. 73
0: he only
1: homers.
0: Twice led the league in home runs.
1: Twice. Yeah. Yep. But he did that in a season in which he was walked 177 times.
0: Mm-hmm.
1: He then hit 46, was walked 198. I mean, there were times where they just went and pitched him. In his last season in 2004, at the age of 39, he hit 45 homers and was walked 232 times. It's just nuts.
0: The on-base percentage stuff with him is absolutely ridiculous. How many years he led the league in that?
1: Well, he led it 10 times he led it, and including 6 of his last 7 seasons in the league. And there was a 4-year period where his on-base percentage was 51%, 58%, 53%, and 61%. He led in on-base plus slugging 9 times. And to put that in perspective, in 1990-91, he leads the league in on-base plus slugging at .97 and .925. He then would not have another season below 1 point something, and in fact would have multiple seasons above 1.1. He'd have 1.38, 1.381, 1.422.
0: No, defied logic, his dominance.
1: He had a year where he was intentionally walked 120 times and still hit 45 home runs.
0: La Russa intentionally walked him with the bases loaded to tie the game.
1: Yeah.
0: In the ninth.
1: Yeah.
0: In the top of the ninth. That happened.
1: He has to have the biggest differential between plate appearances and at-bats of anybody. The percentage of his plate appearances that actually register as at-bats has got to be the smallest.
0: Smallest. Yeah.
1: In league history.
0: So, to summarize, Bootsy, it's complicated.
1: Complicated, but
0: very complicated. And so what I said was, when in my formidable years, not when I was a little kid, but when I was in my teens in high school and eventually into college, he was the best baseball player on the planet. That's what he was. He was, he was Ken Griffey Jr., except he didn't get hurt. Like, Ken Griffey Jr. was that, and Kendrick Schuller was fun and cool and all of that, but he got hurt. When he got to Cincinnati, he got hurt a lot. He got hurt in Seattle. Barry Bonds never got hurt. Now, part of the reason he got hurt is because he was doing performance enhancing.
1: At the age of 40 is the only year that he played.
0: Yeah. I had forgotten that after the 07 season, he never officially retired, and Boris was going to try to get him another gig, and nobody wanted to sign him. And so for 08 and 09, he wasn't retired. He was. I forgot that he sued Major League Baseball. And then he's just been gone for 15 years.
1: Gone.
0: For 15 years, vaporized. He did some batting practice stuff, spring training stuff with the Giants. I think he did some stuff maybe in Miami. But, like, you never saw him. And I was trying to explain how strange that is, that this was a guy that from the late 80s through 2007 or 8 is as famous as any American athlete in that 20-year period.
1: He had in 2001...
0: He's a seven-time MVP.
1: Seven-time MVP, 14-time All-Star, 8-time Gold Glove, 2-time batting title, that's average, 12-time Silver Slugger, 3-time Major League Player of the Year. In 2001, he hits .328 from the plate, 73 homers, 137 RBIs. The next year, he hits .370, mm-hmm. 46 homers, 110 RBIs. Then .341 with 45 and 90, and then .362 leads the league again at the age of 39. Hits .362 with 45 homers, 101 RBIs, and was intentionally walked 232 times, intentionally 120 times.
0: I mean, look at his career hit total.
1: Hey, it's .298 for his career.
0: No, his career hits.
1: 2,935. It feels like a lot.
0: Look how close he was to 3,000.
1: Yeah. 65.
0: Yeah. And all he wanted was get to 3,000 and no one would sign him. And he's a bit of a jerk too,
1: at
0: notoriously.
1: The time, sure.
0: But it was fascinating how I was trying to think of other instances where people were for such long stretches, massive parts of our pop culture sports experience and then just vaporized. Just gone.
1: Yep.
0: You know? I mean, like, for other reasons, and you go back to like our youth and, you know, Michael Jackson, Bill Cosby, but those are very different reasons than Barry Bonds. But like people who were omnipresent and just gone. And I haven't thought about Barry Bonds in a decade. Haven't. We used to, you remember this, Gibby, back in the day, if you were looking for a June topic, steroids in baseball, should they be in the Hall of Fame? Give the phone number and away we go.
4: Yep. That was easy money.
0: That was a layup. You yep. could yep. do that. A layup. No one even talks about it anymore. Mm-mm. About any of it. It's like that era, and that era is not represented in the Hall, really at
4: it
0: all.
4: Should be.
0: Yeah, I agree with you. I think they should all be in. I think Clemens, Bonds, all of them. Like
1: McGuire,
0: Palmeiro, Sosa, all of them. They should all go in. As far as I'm concerned, like it was, we lived it. It was, they were a part of it. And the idea that always bugged me with that is that the baseball writers would like arbitrarily decide like who did or didn't. Like yeah. Bagwell and Piazza, like they, are you sure? I mean, I don't know, but are you sure?
1: Yeah.
0: So I don't know. It was just really crazy to see him pop up out of nowhere. And that was the biggest impression I had of the whole thing was some of the home runs were great. Like Schwarber hit some bombs. The dude from the Rays hit some crazy shots, but that was it. I was like, my God, this is a guy who's been vaporized for over a decade.
4: Yeah. The kid who won, his salary is $799,000 this year. He won $1 million, doubled it.
0: Wow. God bless.
4: Yeah.
1: Wow.
4: Like, and at least they continue to try to tweak it, but again, like, it's on Netflix on a Monday night in July.
0: But it's always been on a Monday night in July, right?
4: Correct. But you're throwing in the Netflix part.
0: Oh, yeah,
4: you're
0: for
4: not,
0: sure.
4: You know, and I get that that's where it's all going, but...
0: All right, here's your list. I guess Cal Raleigh was... No, that's 2000.
4: Kevin, you have the list. Kevin's got the list.
3: I do.
0: Kev, go ahead.
3: Yeah, so your winner, Jordan Walker of St. Louis, Kyle Schwarber of the Phillies, Wilson Contreras of the Red Sox, Junior Caminero from the Rays. Those were all semifinalists there. Caminero was actually in the Guardians organization at one time, and everybody talks about how we traded him away, and we don't have that right-handed stick anymore. Murakami is the star player for the White Sox. He was in it. Bryce Harper, Jack Caglione in the same draft class as Travis Bazzana, and then Ben Rice of the New York Yankees. He's the one that represented the Yankees yesterday.
0: Why? So how many of those guys do you know, honestly? Did you know their names?
3: Me?
0: No, I know you, Kev. You followed. I'm sure you know them all. But, I mean, I knew Schwarber, Harper, Contreras. That's it. Those are the ones I knew.
1: What's is Contreras' first name?
0: Wilson.
1: Nope.
0: Jordan Walker, I didn't know. Junior Caminero, I didn't know. Nope. Caglione, I didn't know. Rice, I didn't know. And Murakami, I didn't know.
4: What's more obscure? Slam dunk contest or this?
0: This. I'm sorry, slam dunk, I think, is even more.
4: Because but no I think one takes part in it.
0: Yeah, nobody. Yeah, I don't know if these are guys or not. Like, Otani's not in it, but I don't. And Judge, I don't see.
4: Kevin, are any of these guys dudes? You host a baseball podcast.
3: Yes, yeah. A lot of these guys are dudes. I mean, Caminero is, you know, what helping the Rays be one of the better teams in the AL East when you have the Red Sox and Yankees out there. Caglione, like I said, is everybody was upset when the Royals brought him up, and we had yet to bring up Bazzana. So I've heard his name since that draft. And, you know, it was weird to see Ben Rice as the Yankee representative, but, I mean, with Judge Hurt and things like that. So,
0: so there wasn't anybody who should be in this who wasn't.
3: I mean, outside of injuries, I don't think so. I don't think so. Murakami is interesting because he's been hurt most of the year. The guards haven't even played against him in the games they've played against the White Sox, but he was he was healthy enough to play to do this last night. So
0: this is kind of where I think baseball is, and I think basketball's here, and I think the NHL's here. And obviously MLS is here too. In some instances, you care very much about your team and your market.
1: Yep.
0: But you're not watching the rest of the league. The casual fan. The diehard people, guys like Kev, who have baseball podcasts, then you're watching all of it. You're locked in. Siciliano's locked in. But, like, you care about people care about their teams, but they don't watch the whole league. And I think that's true for everything but football. I think football is the only sport in this country now where even if your team's not playing, you're a watch. I don't think there's anything else that.
4: College and pro.
0: College and pro football. They are the two most popular sports in the country, and you don't even have to have your team involved in it. But if it's a good game, you'll watch. Hell, if it's the NFL, it doesn't even have to be a good game. We'll watch. If it's on in prime time, it's on. But the rest of these are on the perimeter.
4: Speaking of on, Spain up 1-0.
1: Wow.
0: Who got it?
4: A penalty kick.
0: Oh, my God. Was it justified?
1: Was it a justified PK?
4: 100% justified per Soccer G-Man.
0: Wow. Where's the guy who take it? Where's he play?
4: Not sure.
0: I mean, the FIFA
4: Soccer G's looking it up.
0: The FIFA game's been on in our house nonstop for Real Sociedad, Spanish team.
4: That's it. Real Sociedad.
0: I'll be danged. So they get it on a PK, and it's one zip. One zip on that side. There you go. But the bond stuff was the overwhelming thing for me.
4: Yeah. That was crazy. I mean, if you're a TV network that has baseball or you're trying to establish baseball, I think I'd tune into that.
0: Well, look, we're talking about it.
4: Yeah.
0: If he wasn't on it last night, I wouldn't have talked about it because nothing else jumped out to me.
4: Would anybody see Irv on last night?
0: I didn't see him when I was watching. Tonight?
4: Is he part of the...
0: No idea. I didn't see it last night. In the hour that I watched, he wasn't on any level.
1: He's on no levels.
0: On no levels.
1: He on every level.
0: None.
4: Did Irv show up for the game?
0: Yeah. Maybe he just said, I'm good. I do think that when you watch Philly do anything, because when I was a kid, I didn't know anything about Philly. I still have never been there, which is an odd one. It's just a place, a hole in the resume, I guess. But it feels like any time they do anything, they are as all in as can be in that town.
1: Yeah.
4: I would agree with that. I mean, Flyer fans are crazy. We know what the Eagle fans are capable of.
0: Right.
4: Yeah. And it's a big baseball town.
1: It is a big baseball town. Do you remember when the Home Run Derby was electric and everybody wanted to watch it? Do you remember what your favorite, like, do you have a favorite home run derby?
0: So I didn't have cable as a kid. So the first time that I saw one was 98. Was that the one in Boston with the Red Sox?
1: 99.
0: Or 99.
1: McGuire.
0: Yeah, the McGuire and Griffey. Ted Williams was there and Griffey was there. And
1: that's the one.
0: That's the one. That's the whole, that was like the, what was that, the 100-year all-time baseball team they put together? And
4: something.
0: Jim Gray's out there bugging Pete Rose about betting on baseball in the middle of the thing, which was crazy. It's the first time Pete was in a Major League Baseball stadium in 20 years, and he was, or I guess at that time probably 10 years, and he was grilling him about, you know, did you bet on baseball, Pete? Well, of course he bet on baseball. Everybody knew it. But yeah, that's the one.
1: Yeah. We're at 13 in the first round. People forget Griffey won it.
0: Well, just
1: all
0: like the one
1: is McGuire.
0: Just like the one I went to here when we had it here a few years ago, and I went, and all I could remember is Vlad Guerrero Jr. To me, Vlad Guerrero Jr. won the home run derby that night. He didn't. Pete Alonso did.
1: Yeah.
0: But if you were there, you would say he did. And there was another one where Josh Hamilton did that.
1: Oh, yeah.
0: Where he didn't win it, but Josh Hamilton hit like 20-some in a round. And it was like, well, how does that guy not win the home run derby? That's when the one when Guerrero won it here in 19. You're watching this thing, you're going like, what more do you need?
1: Yeah.
0: Like, that's your winner. There's whatever the hell happens in the rounds or whatever, like, that's your winner. So, but yeah, I remember that. And then the All-Star Games tonight. And I still think that this is the best of the All-Star Games.
4: Correct.
0: I'm not going to watch it, but I mean, I still think it's the most competitive. It's the closest to an actual game. It's the closest to an actual give a damn. But I was explaining this to the boys last night, too. I said, you know, this was, when I was a kid, first of all, this was the only baseball game I saw on television. Because, we didn't have cable. So, like, you didn't watch baseball. It wasn't on all summer. There was no national television baseball package when I was a kid. That didn't start till Fox, and that's when I was in high school when that started. But they would, like, one game a week. But up until that, and on Saturdays, there was no games.
1: You had ESPN.
0: I did not have ESPN.
1: No, you did not. But I said that was the only
0: national.
1: Sunday
0: Night Baseball.
1: Yeah, Sunday Night Baseball. That was it.
0: Sunday Baseball. I'm talking like on the networks.
1: Yeah, no.
0: It wasn't until Fox in the mid-90s showed up and had like games on network TV in the summer. So if I went to my grandmother's house, you could watch the Braves or you could watch the Cubs. The Braves on TBS and the Cubs on WGN. That was it. So this was, and yet I would follow the Dodgers and the box scores in the newspaper, and then I would listen to Vin Scully on the radio.
4: USA Today Baseball Weekly.
0: Yeah.
4: You'd get that.
0: You get that thing.
4: And it had like all the games for the last 7 days.
0: Yeah, it was all in there, and you'd have it all there. And so the All-Star game was your only really chance to see so many of these players.
1: Yep, that's what it
4: was.
0: And they never played each other. So like who can ever forget like John Kruk against Randy Johnson? Remember with the hat on backwards, you know, terrified to swing and pitch and get in the box against Randy Johnson? I mean, that happened in an All-Star game. Like, you never saw, there was no other chance to see Roger Clemens pitch against Barry Bonds.
1: Right.
0: Except in the All-Star game.
1: I remember in 87, which was McGuire's rookie year, the All-Star game was in Oakland that year at the Coliseum, and like Lee Smith was the big closer, and you had to see Lee Smith against McGuire.
0: Yeah.
1: It was so cool.
0: Yeah, that's what made it so unique. And I still think it, like I said, I still think it's the best of all of them still. I mean, football's punted on theirs. Basketball is a nonsense. And the hockey one's nonsensical too. So, yeah. But it was, that was interesting. It was interesting to see Barry, and I thought Bonds did a really good job on this. I can do a couple minutes on this Herman thing. This is a great example of just me being wrong. just dead wrong. He won. Urban hired him from Iowa State when he got to Ohio State. Brilliant young offensive mind. This is 2012. So he's 30. He's pretty much my age. We lived in the same neighborhood. I knew him really well.
4: Awesome coach.
0: Really great coach. Really good offensive coordinator, and was really smart in when to leave and where he went to. He had ties in the state of Texas. He went to Houston, won there right away. I think they finished his first year there. I think they went 12-1, finished 8th in the country, if memory serves. The next year has another pretty good record, maybe 9-3. And he's got a choice between Texas and LSU. They both offered him the job. And everybody would take Texas. It's the better job than LSU. But both of those are top 10 jobs in all of college football, and he had both of them. So while I was wrong about it, so was a lot of people was wrong about Tom Herman. And I think it all just got too big too quick for him. He was the head coach at Texas, let me see, like 2018, so like 8 years ago. So he's 42, 43, 41, somewhere in there when he got the Texas job.
1: Yeah.
0: And he was losing some recruiting battles with Urban, and he decided to really nuke Urban with the Zach Smith stuff and the stuff that he knew about Zach. And they leaked it to Brett McMurphy. And that was kind of, not only was it the downfall of Urban and Zach at Ohio State, it became the downfall. I mean, Zach was fired almost right away. And then, you know, Urban's kind of part in all of it kind of led to his downfall as well. And then it led to Tom's at Texas. Like he became really insecure. He became really like, hyper antennas up all the time, hearing everything. He did something they had like a live stream on like a national signing day that they were trying to do that he really screwed up on. And then he just didn't win enough, and he's losing recruiting battles to Ohio State left and right. And that was the end of it. And so he got fired, did some TV work, and then he was at FAU and didn't win much there and got fired there after 24. And now he's back at Florida State, but he's only 51.
1: That's wild.
0: Yeah. Only 51. So
4: I didn't realize he went to the Bears in 21 as an offensive analyst.
0: That was after he got fired at Texas. He did some TV work, too.
4: Florida Atlantic.
0: He followed Kiffin there.
4: Yep. And then the Florida State. Wow. Herman was fired during his second season on November 18, 2024 at FAU.
0: Yeah.
4: In 2 years, he was 6-16 and 3-11.
0: Yeah, life comes at you fast.
4: I remember him, like, I thought Ohio State should do whatever they could to keep him.
0: A lot of us did.
4: I thought that if he left, things would take a step back.
0: Well, they did. They did. They hired a guy named Tim Beck, who's a local guy. He's a Northeast Ohio guy. Hired a guy named Tim Beck in the offense. And it wasn't just him. They promoted Kevin Wilson as well. So it was like Wilson and Beck. And the offense did take steps back in 15. 15 was a mess, and 16 wasn't great. And then they hired Ryan in 17, and then it went nuts because that's Haskins, and then it went nuts again. But
1: 15 was Cardell after winning?
0: It was Cardell after they were winning.
1: They won the championship.
0: They made Cardell the starting quarterback, but they made JT Barrett the captain. And then all the while, Urban was trying to make Braxton Miller a receiver because he hurt his shoulder and he couldn't throw anymore. So they coached that entire season, and our buddy Tyvus could talk about it forever, and I think they did a podcast on it. It's probably a great listen. But the reality is they Urban coached that entire year with just crazy burden of, like, trying to satisfy all of these guys and what they wanted. They lost to Michigan State at home. The only loss they had that year was to Michigan State at home with a backup quarterback.
1: Yeah, Connor Cook was hurt.
0: Connor Cook was hurt.
1: And that was the game where he was supposed to run it. And they never ran it.
0: Zeke had like 12 carries. It was in a rain, sleety mess.
4: That's right.
0: Yeah. Senior day game. Afterwards, Zeke questioned the coaches. Then they went up to Ann Arbor and blew the brakes off of Michigan. And then I think they played Notre Dame in a bowl game and just bombed them. They were the best team in the country.
1: Yeah, and that
0: most talented team in the country. But that loss to Michigan State kept them out. They were never right, though. That's one thing I always push back to Tyvus and Joshua and all those guys who played on those teams. Like, that team was never great. They weren't great until they lost. Did it take the loss for them to be great? Who knows? But all that year, they never could put teams away. They just weren't, because they had this quarterback thing. It was just a mess.
1: That team, though, in today's world, probably wins the national championship. They still would have gotten in.
0: Oh, for sure they would have gotten in.
1: Yeah.
0: Yeah, they would have got in. It's like kind of wild that they didn't. There must have been a bunch of undefeated teams. Like in 15, Michigan State must have been undefeated. Alabama must have been.

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1: The final top six were Clemson 1, Alabama 2, Michigan State 3, Oklahoma 4, Iowa 5 at 12-1, and Stanford was 6 at 11-2.
2: All right, 2015. So in the final poll, what I want to know is
1: this is the playoff football rankings.
3: Remember, Bo, because this is the year that Iowa and Michigan State played in the Big Ten championship game, and L.J. Scott scored that touchdown at the goal line on the last second. Iowa had, like, C.J. Beathard.
1: Yep.
2: So Ohio State, let me see this. This is in 15. I do remember that. I'm trying to go where Ohio State is before they lose to...
1: Before Ohio State loses, they were 10-0, and they were third in the college playoff ranking.
2: And they dropped to eight.
1: Clemson was 1. Alabama was 2. They were 3. Notre Dame was 4. Iowa was 5. Oklahoma State was 6. Michigan State doesn't appear until week 12. They come in at 5th, and then they stay 5th. And then when they beat Iowa, Iowa was 12-0 and was 4th. They leapfrog Iowa to go all the way to 3rd. And Oklahoma finishes 4th. Oklahoma had been 3rd the last 2 weeks of prior.
2: I just have to think that people were so sick of Ohio State and Urban, because when you look at the final college football playoff rankings before they do the playoff, Clemson is 1, 13-0. Bama's 12-1, they're 2nd. Michigan State is 3rd, they are 12-1.
1: Yep.
2: And then Oklahoma was 4th at 11-1.
1: Yep.
2: Iowa was ranked ahead of Ohio State at 12-1.
1: Yeah, and Stanford.
2: Stanford was 11-2.
1: Yeah.
2: A two-loss Stanford team?
1: Yes.
2: Is ridiculous.
4: G-Man just said it, and he's right. That's a Kevin Hogan Stanford Cardinal.
2: Well, they don't have Joey Bosa, and they don't have Zeke Elliott. And they don't have, I mean, like, how in the hell was Ohio State ranked? What? People must have been just so sick of the Buckeyes. Because that was even after they beat Michigan. That would have been after the Michigan one.
1: The weird thing is, Ohio State, the week before the finals, was actually 6th. So they end up below that Stanford team despite not losing after that week.
2: So Stanford must have won the Pac-12 championship game, which elevated them ahead of Ohio State. So those week 15 rankings must be, yeah, they are. It's after the conference championship game. So Iowa was undefeated, probably, 12-0, lost to 11-1 Michigan State in the Big Ten championship
1: game.
2: Goes
1: to 5th.
2: Yeah, and goes to, and then so they go, they drop only one spot to 5. And then Stanford jumped ahead of Ohio State. That's wild.
1: That's wild.
2: It's wild, man. How that all shook out. All right, those are your hot topics today, presented by University Hospital, official healthcare partner of your Cleveland Browns. This is from the Bill Barnwell Show. Mr. Barnwell and Mina Kimes discussing some various points around the AFC. We will get to that. Also, some stuff from Ben Solak, player-coach pairings that we like. We'll get to all of this. We're off and running. 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

0: 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As I mentioned, the Bill Barnwell Show on ESPN. Mr. Barnwell, Mina Kimes gave their boldest predictions for each team in the AFC North. We're going to have you, we're going to play these, and then we will react. Let's start with us, the Cleveland Browns. Here's Mr. Barnwell and Ms. Kimes.
1: Cleveland Browns, I have a fun one. Jared Furst finishes the year with more sacks than Myles Garrett. Myles Garrett, I think they're going to rest him a little more than they would normally. I wouldn't be shocked if they were rotating guys on that defensive line. There's just going to be a lot more dudes who can get to the quarterback at a really high level with the Rams, especially if Aaron Donald does come back for part of the year. Jared Furst is going to have to be the dude. And I know he's going to see more double teams than he would have in LA, but he is a phenomenal football player. And I just think, could I see Jared Furst having like a 14 sack season and Myles Garrett have a 13 and a half sack season? Yeah, of course.
2: All right. Mine is that the Browns trade Denzel Ward to the 49ers.
1: That's a good one. That is a good choice.
2: I was just looking at the standings and I was like, who could use a corner? Who's going to be competitive? Who's kind of all, oh, okay, yeah, 49ers.
1: Who's going to be desperate for help in October?
2: I just think that the cornerback market's exploding.
1: The Lions. Has to be the Lions, right?
2: Well, yeah, that's a good one.
1: They need, their secondary is in such rough shape.
2: That's a great one, actually. I love that. Let's manifest that. That's okay. Fun.
1: Lions.
2: Okay.
1: Lions. We're on the same page there.
2: Lions. And also, they play so much man coverage. Mm-hmm. She's a good fit for that. Okay, I love it. That's good.
1: I know the Browns have said we're not trading away everyone. It was just one crazy trade of our Hall of Fame edge rusher. I think if you get Andrew Berry, give him truth serum and get him to the trade deadline, they're going to be open for business.
0: There you go.
3: I don't want to trade Denzel Ward. I love Denzel Ward.
0: Yeah.
3: I'd like to keep him here. I think that, again, I think it's interesting. We are being talked about, and I understand the history, although at the same time, I would say we went to the playoffs in 2020, went to the playoffs in 2023.
0: Mm-hmm.
3: People are acting like this team has zero chance to be remotely relevant.
0: I think they're acting like we're in the same boat as you and I talk about the Jets and the Cardinals.
3: Yes. And I don't think, I know we don't think that.
0: Yeah.
3: I mean, we as in like this building.
0: Yeah,
3: and I think the expectations are that Todd Monken is going to get this offense going. You actually have a pretty good, I think, even though we were rated, 31st in the league, because it's largely unproven, but I think we have an opportunity to have a pretty good young skill group that's going to grow together over the next 3 to 4 seasons. I think that we still have a very good defense. I don't know. I mean, there are obviously, we've talked about the depth issues, and I'm sure as we get closer to camp, we'll get into that more and more, but we certainly don't seem to me like a bottom of the league team. Now you'll say, well, you didn't talk about the most important thing, which is the quarterback.
0: Mm-hmm.
3: I know I haven't, but Shador showed flashes last year, and Deshaun Watson has been at a time, for a period of time, Dr. J, one of the top 5 quarterbacks in the NFL. Now that was many moons ago, but he's done it.
0: I get why people talk about us that way.
3: Yeah, we've won 8 games in 2 years.
0: Right. And we just traded away the 2-time defensive player of the year. And certainly everything you said about Shador and Deshaun is accurate. It's also, we need to see it.
3: Gotta see it.
0: It's a little show me state stuff.
3: And I think also, though,
0: I think all those things are, I also think you and I are here and we also see that this team is dramatically more talented offensively than it was a year ago.
3: And that's like everything.
0: Night and day,
3: we won 8 games with Myles Garrett.
0: Yeah. It's the whole sport.
3: You have to be good on offense.
0: Yeah.
3: And I think that it is telling that for the Cleveland Browns this year, the guy who was your opening day starter as your number 2 receiver is fighting to stay on the roster.
0: Mm-hmm.
3: Let alone have a role.
0: Yep. Yep.
3: That means you've improved things.
0: You've gotten a lot better.
3: Yes.
0: Yeah. The verse one's going to be tough to pass Miles. And Jared's, I think, going to be a monster here. And you guys are going to love him.
3: Yeah.
0: You'll see him in camp. You're going to love him. You're going to want the jerseys. You're going to do all of it. But it's pretty wild. I mean, because he said sacks. 7.5 is his career high.
3: Yep.
0: So Miles is getting 10. Miles is getting 13, probably. So he would have to almost double. If Miles is healthy, he's going to get 13.
3: He could get more than that.
0: Well, for sure.
3: Yeah, they're going to be
0: But
3: ahead.
0: Even by his idea that maybe, you know, other guys will get there first and Aaron Donald plays half the year and all of those things. But, like,
4: I'm going to throw this out. The one exception, when they were talking, they're like, well, the Rams have a much better defensive line. I'm like, we sure the Rams had a better defensive line?
0: Well, he did say with Aaron Donald coming back.
4: Okay.
0: So that
4: part,
0: would.
4: Sure.
0: Yeah, that would do it.
4: If Aaron Donald is still the same player that he was when he retired.
3: I doubt that he will be that, but I think that on a limited snap count basis. Now, I talked to, I was talking to Siciliano. I don't know who I was talking to, but it feels like it would be Siciliano because he would be the person that would know the Rams the best, but that, and know Aaron Donald, that like, he's like, Aaron Donald's not coming back to play.
0: We asked him that on this show.
3: Yeah, that's where.
0: You and I asked him about it. I said, what do you make of this? He goes, no.
3: No, he's not going to be part-time, but if he's coming back, he's coming back to play.
0: To go play.
3: Yeah.
0: Yeah.
3: So, and apparently he's working out at their facility and.
0: Yeah, I could see why he would be interested in it. And as someone who is a fan of football, I would love to see Miles and Aaron Donald play on the same defensive line. I think that'd be crazy.
3: I'm
0: trying to block that.
3: I'm telling you right now, if you had a bold prediction, I don't know, they're giving bold predictions for every team in this. I don't know if they gave a Rams one somewhere. But if I were doing a show like this, my bold prediction for the Rams would be that if the Rams win the Super Bowl, and potentially, I think if they win the Super Bowl, absolutely, that Stafford, McVay, potentially Miles, because there's really nothing else for him to do other than win a Super Bowl. Perhaps the GM as well. All gone. Retire. Yeah. That's it. We've done it. That's it. See you later.
0: Yeah. I think the Simpson drafting certainly could get you to that. It
3: and
0: feels at most you have a 2-year window
3: supposedly
0: with McVay and Stafford. But
3: McVay's done as soon as Stafford's done.
0: Yeah.
3: Supposedly.
0: Yeah, that would make sense.
3: Yeah.
0: Yeah. All right, we're on to the Bengals now. Here are Barnwell and Kimes on Cincinnati.
1: Bengals, I found really tough. This was the most difficult one.
2: This is so hard. I'm so glad you said that because I was like, I just feel like I know what this team is and I'm struggling. Like, there's literally nothing to say about the offense. I actually, they were in my top 5 offenses, of course, top 10 offenses, but I was just like, I don't, what are we going to talk about? It's the same team. It's going to be the same. Like, you know, it's just kind of, anyways, what did you come up with? I have one.
1: Mine was not good. They're still one of the 5 worst run defenses in football, which is not, probably not qualified.
2: Question is whether it'll matter. Yeah.
1: Yeah, I mean, Dexter Lawrence, I'm just concerned about the elbow. Like, this was a thing where it was a problem at the end of 24. He comes in 25. There's no reports about it. And then all year, he was not the same guy. I mean, the numbers, like, the sack numbers are the sack numbers. Like, they were always going to go down. But just, he was getting pressures. Like, it wasn't like he was useless. He was still a good player, but he was not the, oh my God, you can't block this guy. And the Giants had bad linebacker play. And even with Dexter Lawrence on the field, they were the worst run defense in football. I think Demetrius Knight and Barrett Carter are not a great linebacker combination. If Lawrence is not the guy from 2 years ago, I just don't think that run defense is any better than it was the past couple of years.
2: This time next year, Mike McDaniel is the coach of the Cincinnati Bengals.
1: Ooh.
2: Let me paint a picture for you. They make it to the playoffs. They win a playoff game, but then they go down. And then, I don't know, the divisional round of the championship, because of said run defense, the Ravens, the Bills, somebody just pounds the rock, Patriots maybe, Zach Taylor gets fired, and then they're like, we got to keep Joe Burrow happy. How can we do it? Oh, let's bring in the offensive guru, Mike McDaniel, who's just had a lights out season in LA. Mm-hmm. Couldn't you see it happening?
1: Of course I could see it happening. It would make total sense, and it'd be wildly entertaining to watch. The only part I would say seems unlikely is the Bengals firing Zach Taylor after he wins a playoff game. This is not an organization where I would imagine they love paying multiple coaches at once.
2: I agree, but I think Joe Burrow runs the show. It depends on what Joe Burrow wants, because I feel like this is a team that's now making moves to please him.
0: I think they've been.
3: Yeah.
0: I think they've been. I think this is the most engaged he's ever been.
3: I don't want any part of Mike McDaniel in Cincinnati.
0: No, I like where she was thinking that, though, in terms of trying to think bold. I don't know if Mike would be a fit with, like, I cannot envision a scenario of Mike McDaniel interviewing with Mike Brown.
3: No, that seems very odd, unless maybe he's like, I happen to have a great affinity for turtle soup. I don't know.
0: It would just be like, I just don't know.
3: No.
0: That. I could see Mike make, like, to me, like, if she wanted to do the bold thing, like, and this isn't exactly it, but, like, somebody like a Belichick type going in there after Zach, I think they would zag the other way probably on that. And they would probably try to hire, you know, an offensive coordinator that would be in Burrow's way. You could even see, I mean, like Joe Brady, like that type of
3: what
0: a
3: if,
0: thing.
3: What if there's a world in which Justin Herbert is the MVP of the league,
0: mm-hmm.
3: and the Chargers are go on a very deep run, and it's clear that with Mike McDaniel there, the offense is different, and they say this is the best Joe Burrow's ever, or I'm sorry, that Justin Herbert's ever been. McDaniel's going to now go be a head coach somewhere else. They say, you know what? Fire Harbaugh. We make McDaniel the head coach of the Chargers, and then Harbaugh goes and becomes the Bengals head coach.
0: That's all pretty bold.
3: Well, I mean, we're just talking nonsense. But I would, if you're being honest about it, if you're the Chargers and Mike McDaniels is the guy that unlocks Herbert and takes him to that next level and your organization the next level, you can't have him just be here for a year and leave.
0: It's also that tricky spot, though. Like, are some people just better coordinators?
3: Potentially. Potentially,
0: you know,
3: so.
0: Like some people just are. But I think, and as we get closer to this thing, I think the Bengals have the best roster in the AFC.
3: Yep, so do I.
0: So, on to the Ravens. Here is Barnwell and Kimes on Baltimore.
2: This might not be wild enough. I wrote Jesse Minter as the coach of the year.
5: I'm willing to.
2: Well,
5: that.
2: Let me do an associated. The Ravens have a top five defense.
5: Sure, because they've been like. They've been both a bottom five and a top five defense at different points over the last 2 years.
2: Yeah. Well,
5: I think do it for the entire season.
2: I know. I think the improvement that I anticipate is going to help vault Jesse Minter to that, you know, result. The Ravens made it into my top 10 defenses. I didn't have them at five. I think I had them at eight, if I remember correctly. And a lot of it is predicated on Madubuike coming back, which we'll see. Yeah. But I just think Jesse Minter is the real deal, man. Like, I loved that hire. I think that when I looked at the depth chart, there's plenty of pieces here for him to work with. Mm-hmm. As many as LA, was consistently putting out top 10 defenses. And I thought that were the kind of better than the sum of their parts, right? So I'm super optimistic about him as the coach there. And I think, you know, the coach of the year, first year is often a strong contender, turning it around. Ravens missed the playoffs last year. So I could just see that happening.
5: My Ravens one actually is Kyle Hamilton has like a Jamal Adams style season where it's like 6-7 sacks, 15 tackles for loss. Like, just he has crazy numbers filling up the stat sheet by the line of scrimmage.
2: I like that because one of the additions I quietly liked was them adding Hawkins from Pats safety. Yep. I think the Ravens have consistently seen throughout Kyle Hamilton's career thus far that he's at his best when they have three viable safeties and they can actually, like, you know, do crazy stuff with them, the kind of things you're alluding to. And so them adding another capable safety who can play the post along with Starks and is kind of interchangeable, I think would really help that happen.
3: No, thanks.
0: I think they're going to miss the playoffs. There's my bold Ravens prediction.
3: Okay. I think they're still quite good. I think that it's going to depend on what Lamar wants to be. If Lamar wants to be 2024 Lamar, I think they'll go to the playoffs. There's any doubt.
0: I'm rethinking it because I you do wonder, like, is he motivated by the Harbaugh thing to ball out?
3: Yeah.
0: Could be.
3: Because I would have to imagine that he played a role in that.
0: He absolutely, I think at the very least, buddy, can't we agree that if he wanted John Harbaugh to stay, he would have?
3: Yep. Yep.
0: It's minimum.
3: Yep.
0: So whatever else, like if he would have went in and fought for it, I think he stays.
3: 100%.
0: Finally, here is Barnwell and Kimes on the Steelers.
2: My prediction is in December, maybe around Thanksgiving, we're going to hear this in the stands. Howard, Howard, Howard. The Steelers in November to December go Eagles, Broncos, Texans.
5: Yes.
2: And I think that's when Rodgers is, I don't know if he even like makes it, but I think that the fans are going to be really unhappy with the offensive output in those games.
5: They're going to they're going to skip by Drew Aller. They're going to go to Will Howard first.
2: Yeah. You know what? This is based on me doing a live pod in Pittsburgh and we surveyed the crowd and they were all begging for Will Howard.
5: Mm-hmm. There was a lot of, when I was writing about the Steelers situation this year, there are a lot of people like, you're counting out Will Howard?
2: Yeah, I have no takes on Will Howard. I'm like, I was like trying to remember what I thought of him. And this is not a Will Howard take.
5: No, this is like a
2: 42-year-old Aaron Rodgers take.
5: Yes, he is a sixth-round pick who has not played a single preseason snap, let alone an NFL snap. I'm not saying he can't play, just we don't know anything yet. Mine is such a perfect contrast to that, which is that the Steelers are going to be one of the top two seeds in the AFC at the week 8 cutoff, because while their schedule gets very difficult at the end of the year, it starts
2: Falcons. Yeah.
5: At Patriots, really well. Bengals at Browns, yeah. Colts at Bucks at Saints, Browns again at home. Both our things could be true. The Steelers could start 6-2. We could be sitting here like, oh, Rodgers and McCarthy. Of course we knew they were going to be great together. And then it will all come crashing down so quickly once the schedule gets harder.
3: All right. Correct me if I'm wrong, but that didn't sound that easy.
6: No, it didn't. I know Cincinnati was in there. We were in there twice. Was it Saints and Bucks and something? I couldn't remember all of it. The other thing
3: was,
6: that
3: there was a Patriots in there.
6: Pretty big.
3: All right.
6: Go ahead.
3: Home Falcons at Patriots. Home Bengals at us. Home Colts, which is not a cakewalk either. At Bucks. At Saints, home us. So I would say that they're looking at this and they're saying that us, the Saints, us both times and the Saints are wins. Now, they haven't beaten us here in a great while. They have not. It'll be a short week after the Bengals game for them. We'll be at home weeks 3 and 4, so that'll be an easier transition for us. But that doesn't... Home Falcons? I don't know that they're going to just... The Falcons have a lot of talent.
4: The Steelers could start 1-3.
3: Yeah. Yes.
6: Yeah.
3: And then they could be 1-2 and 4. Like, that doesn't seem like a kickback. And then, by the way, they go at Bengals, at Eagles, home Broncos, home Texans, at Jags, home Ravens, home Panthers, at Titans, at Ravens.
6: Yeah.
3: I think it is much more likely that they don't make the playoffs than it is that they, whatever this is talking about.
6: By the way, you're listening to 850 ESPN Cleveland WKNR, a good Karma brand station. It feels to me like there is a absolutely true, and why am I blanking? Who do we always talk to over there? She's so great. ESPN
4: Brooke Pryor.
6: When we have Brooke on, I talk to her here and I talk to her in Columbus in the mornings from time to time when I talk about the Steelers, and it feels like there's a massive disconnect between their fan base and the realities of Will Howard. And I love Will Howard. Like, he was incredible leader, grabbed a team by a throat at Ohio State. But I think their fan base thinks that he's like got a chance to be a dude. And I don't think that their organization feels that. And if they did, they would not have taken Drew Aller in the third round.
3: That's exactly right.
6: So sometimes with these guys that you fall in love with for various reasons, whether it's their college careers or whatever, The organization is telling you what they think about them in plain sight.
3: By their actions.
6: You just got to listen.
3: Yep.
6: So, you know, she's probably got the read on it that Will Howard. And the other thing that's wild about that, and it speaks unfortunately to, and I think Drew was really done a disservice at Penn State. He's a good local kid. They had a bunch of different coordinators. That season last year was a mess. He got hurt in it. But he was pretty dang good the year before. And I would have liked to have seen him in a really stable system kind of all the way through. But the idea that Will Howard, who quarterbacked Ohio State, is more popular in Pittsburgh, even though he is a PA guy, but he's a Philly guy. He's not Pittsburgh.
3: Yep.
6: He's a Philly guy, is more popular in the Steelers than the kid who went to the State College of Pennsylvania.
3: Yeah.
6: It's wild to me.
3: Yeah.
6: But I think it's probably accurate. So, yeah, I don't know. I think they're headed for a tough one to me.
4: Good.
3: I agree. And I hope so. I mean, we all hope so.
6: Yeah. All right, second hour of the program coming up next. Just to the Cleveland Browns Daily. 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Please bet responsibly.
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1: 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Yesterday we did the quarterbacks. This one, we're doing the running backs. Executives, coaches, scouts, ESPN, they ranked them. Here's how it works, kids. Voters gave their own top 10 at the position, then compiled the results and ranked candidates based on number of top 10 votes, composite average, and dozen of interviews, research, film study, help from ESPN NFL analyst Matt Bowen, as well as ESPN Research. More than 70 voters submitted a ballot of at least one position, in many cases all. Additional voting and follow-up calls with those surveyed contributed to placements. There's not a five-year projection or a career achievement award, but meant to answer a simple question: who is the best player right now? So our task is to guess the top 10 running backs on this list.
2: That's right. No pressure. Take all the time you need.
1: We got 9 out of 10 on quarterbacks.
3: Before we do this, I want to bring something up that is
1: You're vexed?
3: That I've been vexed by and I'm thinking about. After my soiree across the pond, my jaunt.
1: Yep.
3: Why is it that in the year of our Lord, 1996, you could fly on a plane from here to Italy that would top out at roughly 575 miles an hour.
1: Yeah.
3: And 30 years later, you can fly on a plane to Italy that tops out at 575 miles an hour. Why is air travel today no different than it was 30 years ago?
2: Where's the Concorde when you need it?
1: Yeah, that thing was something. Apparently, they were talking about bringing that back.
3: But they need to bring back, you'd be supersonic. It would cut the times in half.
1: So is it, my hunch, I have no clue, but I'm guessing it's an air traffic control problem, that they don't want a bunch of planes zooming 800 miles an hour across the skies. I don't know why. I feel like you just...
3: So I know some of it's about the sonic booms, but I believe that that has been... Just be like, you can't go that fast until you hit a certain altitude, and then nobody's going to hear it anyway. Like,
1: yeah.
3: I don't... It just... Like, the fact that you think about, for example, and I could be wrong on this, but maybe the timeline's a little bit longer, and I really don't think that plane travel has gotten any faster in the last 50 years.
1: No, probably
3: the speed
1: not.
3: That a plane is
1: takes
3: going.
1: That long. Yeah.
3: Yes.
1: Yeah.
3: Whereas trains have changed fundamentally.
1: Yeah.
3: So why can't we do this? Like, it would be, if an 8-hour flight was, if it was a 4-hour flight, Detroit to Rome.
1: Oh my God.
3: How's that? First of all, it's not a bad thing. Second of all, it feels like a great thing, and it would promote, it's just good, better for everybody.
1: I mean, I'd be pretty thrilled with a Hawaii flight that was,
3: oh my God,
1: 3 hours.
3: Yes.
1: Be pretty good.
3: So why
1: I don't know.
3: Why have we not gotten any?
1: There's a guy who listens regularly, Captain Petey. So I'll reach out to him and see if he's got an answer on this.
3: Okay.
1: On why we are not going faster. Because it's a great point out of you.
3: Yep.
1: Feels like we should.
3: It's nuts.
1: Yeah. All right, you ready?
3: Yep.
1: Do you feel as strongly about players on this list that are automatically in the top five as you did quarterback?
3: That are automatically in.
1: So I think there are three... I think there are three at the top that feel like for sure they're going to be in the top three. Those would be.
3: I think I have five that are 100%.
1: Well, I wrote down, I ended up writing down eight that to me feel like they're all going to be in the top 10. But if we go from the top, my hunch is Jahmyr Gibbs will be one. Or it could be Derrick Henry, or it could be McCaffrey. Those are the three to me that feel all in the top five.
3: I think Bijan Robinson will 100% be
1: in the top five as well,
3: and could be even number one.
1: Okay, so Bijan as well. Do you have any problem with those other three also being in the top five?
3: Henry McCaffrey,
1: and Gibbs,
3: Devin Achane, Bijan Robinson, Jonathan Taylor.
1: He's going to be in the top. Yeah.
3: Saquon.
1: Saquon was hurt, though, so he'll probably get dinged a little bit for that.
3: Yes. I think this one gets very... I think there are 1, 2, 3, 4, 5, 6... There are 8 locks. And then I think the last 2 gets very interesting. I think.
1: So do you have James Cook as your 8th as well?
3: As a lock. 100% yeah. Lock.
1: So Henry, Gibbs, Cook, HN, Taylor, Saquon, Bijan, McCaffrey. 8 locks.
3: Yep.
1: Are all those locks? Are all those in?
3: Yeah.
2: Which ones?
1: Henry, Gibbs, yes. Cook, HN, Taylor, Saquon, Bijan, McCaffrey.
3: Yes.
2: Yes.
1: 100%. Those are all 8 in.
3: Yes, 100%.
1: All right.
3: Now, I think the people that could be in the list are going to be Josh Jacobs, Chase Brown. Kenneth Walker
1: after the Super Bowl.
3: Didn't help Sam Darnold. No. Kenneth Walker has not been historically great. He hasn't even been what he's been the last couple of years. Breece Hall, I bet, has a lot of fans. ETN. And then a sleeper would be Kyren Williams. And then deep sleepers would be like your DeAndre Swifts, Tony Pollard.
1: Mm-hmm.
3: Genty.
1: Yep. All right, let's try it. Who do you want at number 1?
3: I want Bijan Robinson. I think the only people that have the potential to be number 1 are Bijan Robinson, Gibbs, and Achan.
1: Not Henry?
3: I guess Henry. Jonathan Taylor, those 5. I think that's the top 5 if it's based on where they are right,
1: all right
3: now.
1: So let's go Bijan.
3: McCaffrey. McCaffrey's got to be 1.
1: McCaffrey's got to be.
3: The top 8 is so loaded. The 8 best running backs are so head and shoulders above everybody else. It's not even funny.
1: All right. So let's. I'm cool with Bijan 1.
3: Okay. All right. Bijan 1.
1: Okay. I feel like Gibbs is going to be somewhere here.
3: All right.
1: 1 or 2.
3: McCaffrey's going to be there too. McCaffrey last year.
1: It's 1,200 yards rushing, and then he has damn near another 1,000 receiving. Or did he do 1,000, 1,000 again?
3: The guy's unreal.
1: He was 1,924.
3: Yeah.
1: He was 1,200 rushing, so he's 3rd.
3: And Derrick Henry was unreal? Like,
1: who do you want to go 3rd, Henry or McCaffrey?
3: McCaffrey. CMC 3rd. Jonathan Taylor, correct me if I'm wrong, but he had an unreal season last year.
1: Jonathan Taylor was 1,585 and 9 touchdowns. Derrick Henry, 18 touchdowns. Derrick Henry had 16 touchdowns last year.
3: Jonathan Taylor also had 46 for 378 and 2 more touchdowns. Jonathan Taylor had 1,963 yards from scrimmage and 20 touchdowns, total touchdowns, which were the most in the league. I'm going to put him 4.
1: Okay.
3: I'm going to put Achan 5.
1: Ooh, I think you're low.
3: You want to go Henry?
1: I think Henry's
3: good. All right, go Henry, fine. That's fine. Achan 6.
1: Yep. I'm cool with that.
3: Saquon 7 or Cook 7. Saquon 7.
1: Saquon. Cook 8.
3: Devin Achan, I think that he, because they were bad.
1: 1,350, 13 touchdowns, 5.7 a carry for Devin Achan. Total receiving yards, 488.
3: And he averaged he led the league 5.7 a carry.
1: Yeah, 5.7 a carry.
3: 1,800 total yards, 12 Pro Bowler. Okay, Saquon, and then we're doing Cook 8th.
1: Yeah, James Cook 8.
3: All right, 9 and 10 I think are very, very hard. I really do.
1: I like your Breece Hall take. I think they're going to recognize that he played on a bad team, but I think people are going to like him a lot.
3: Yeah.
1: To me, I feel like he's going to be in one of these 2 spots. Is going to be Breece Hall.
3: I need to find some leaders.
1: What are you looking for? So here's rushing leaders other than Javonte Williams was 9th, who we haven't mentioned. Travis Etienne was 11th. DeAndre Swift, Tony Pollard, Rico Dowdle, Breece Hall, Kenneth Walker, Chase Brown, Ashton Genty, Jalen Warren, Josh Jacobs, Travion Henderson, Quinshon Judkins.
3: Do you know who led the league in rushing last year?
1: Yeah, Cook did.
3: Yeah.
1: I knew that, yeah. With Henry right behind him.
3: Right behind him.
1: Yeah. Nope, we haven't mentioned Kyren Williams yet either. Does Kyren Williams slip into this top 10?
3: Kyren Williams, 1,252 and 10. I think so. I mean, I said he was a sleeper, but I think.
1: So Kyren is 9 or 10.
3: We'll put him at 9.
1: And then I like your Breece Hall one.
3: You like Breece Hall? Breece Hall last year, 1,000, only 4 touchdowns, 4.4 yards a carry. Terrible team.
1: And I think people know he's talented.
3: ETN might get a little love. Javonte Williams was very good last year.
1: He was.
3: That's a guy we've liked. DeAndre Swift was also very good last year. 1,087 and 9, averaging 4.9 yards a carry. What did he do receiving? Chase Brown has got to be in the consideration as well. Chase Brown had last year 1,456 total yards and 11 total touchdowns. Oh, baby.
1: España.
3: 2
1: on to the final.
3: That's all right. Still early, but feels that way. Certainly headed that way.
1: Wow.
3: Josh Jacobs scored 13 times last year. He has more name cachet for sure.
1: Yeah, I had him on fantasy. He was basically, he hogged the end zone carries for them.
3: DeAndre Swift last year, 1,087, 4.9 a carry. Had another 299, 8.8 a reception. I could go Swift, Breece Hall. What did Kenneth Walker, what were his regular season stats last year?
1: 1027, 4.6 a carry.
3: 5 touchdowns.
1: Just 282 in the receiving.
3: Yeah. He had a better playoffs than he had.
1: He really did, yeah.
3: That might, I don't know if that.
1: I like Kyren and Breece.
3: Breece Hall?
1: Yeah. All right.
3: It would not surprise me if it's Josh Jacobs, Chris Brown, DeAndre Swift, Walker. Those would be kind of my next four. At the fifth would be ETN. I don't think Javonte's going to get in there, but he might get some votes. All right, you'll go with Breece Hall. All right.
1: Let's do it.
3: All right, Gibby.
2: Gentlemen.
1: How close did we get?
2: At number one, you had Bijan Robinson. Mm-hmm. Survey says number one.
3: That's right.
1: That's a good job.
3: That's right.
2: Go. Number two, you both had Jahmyr Gibbs. Not too shabby. You're pretty dialed in on this one.
1: Wow. 2 for 2, boys.
2: That's right. You're off by one. Mm. Well, you're off by one. Christian McCaffrey is number 4.
3: Okay.
2: Not number 3.
1: So they go Henry 3?
2: They go Saquon Barkley 3.
1: Oh, wow.
2: That was the big one.
1: All the way.
3: So that's going to throw off everything. I don't understand how you can do that. I wonder what they're attributing the downturn to then. Is that just full Jalen Hurts slander? Because Saquon, 2 years ago, 2,005 yards, 5.8 a carry. Last year, 1,140, 4.1 a carry, 1,413 total yards, 9 touchdowns. And I know it's not just about stats, but that's like really his either his worst, depending on how you look at it, or second worst season in the last 4.
1: Yeah, I think it's too high for him.
2: Many voters did not knock him too harshly for that. Bless you. I'm not going to penalize him for a terrible all-around offense last year, a high-ranking personnel official with an NFL team said. He's still a three-down weapon, and if I needed a running back for one season, I'm taking him one. Since 2024, Barkley ranks second in 100-plus-yard rushing games behind only Derrick Henry. One person says, my only criticism is that he doesn't always produce when things aren't completely clean, an NFL coordinator said. That's dating back to the Giants. Tends to need things perfectly set up for him.
1: Hmm. Yeah. I don't know. I think that they're not following the rules of what they're being asked, because I don't see how he could be 3 based on last year.
2: Correct.
1: And based on what he is right now. So, all right, so they got him 3. So we had him 7, so that's a big miss.
2: 4 is McCaffrey.
1: All right, missed that by 1.
2: Yep. 5 is Jonathan Taylor.
1: All right. So missed that by 1.
2: Yep. 6 is Derrick Henry.
1: Missed that.
2: Okay. So you're right there on all.
3: We had it right because of the Saquon ridiculousness. Yeah. All right. Hold
2: 7
3: on.
2: Is James.
1: Stop. Pause.
3: Is this a white pant?
1: Oh, my God. It's a white pant.
3: Is it a white?
2: It's going
3: maybe
2: sailing.
3: A light gray?
2: White.
1: Good.
3: Oh, God. Please. This is outrageous.
2: I don't even know what that.
1: I was like I don't Gus know. From Lonesome Dove a week ago on the in the great West, and now he's showing up like this. What can he do?
2: We might be sharing a meal with him tomorrow. What's he going to wear?
1: Whatever he wants.
3: What exactly?
2: Meeting. 7 is James Cook. So again, just off by one.
3: Where's
2: Achan is number 8.
3: So we had the top 8. HN disrespectful, but I guess Cook did lead the league.
1: All right, this is
3: Saquon where, one is nuts.
1: Yeah, Saquon's too high.
2: Number nine is the one you that you didn't have. Mm. Kenneth Walker is number nine.
1: So they gave the Super Bowl bump to Walker. Yep.
3: But not Sam Darnold.
2: Correct.
1: That's wild.
3: Okay.
2: Number 10 is Breece Hall.
1: Oh, so okay, you got that right. So got that one.
2: Now, your honorable mention, there are three. One is Josh Jacobs.
3: Yep.
2: Two is Kyron Williams.
3: Kyron, who we had in, okay.
2: And three, from this AFC exec, runs incredibly hard, faster in the open field than you think.
3: Quinshon
2: Judkins. I think
3: Judkins.
2: He's going to have a big year. Quinshon Judkins.
1: I think he's going to have one, too. I think the weapons that we've added on the outside are going to make it much more difficult to stack boxes against him. And yeah, that's awesome. That's good for Q to get a little bit of love there.
2: Receiving votes, DeAndre Swift, Javonte Williams, Chase Brown, Ashton Jeanty, Travion Henderson, Travis Etienne, and Alvin Kamara.
3: So we had everybody.
1: So we got 9 out of 10. The one miss, so same. We didn't have we had Darnold in it last time. They didn't.
3: Yep.
1: This time we didn't have Kenneth Walker. They did. So they, around the league, they attribute Walker more to the success of Seattle than Darnold, which is wild to me that that's the case. And it's too high on Saquon. But other than that, I think we did a hell of a job.
3: Yep.
2: You did.
3: Because we're good.
1: That's right. It's a dang good job out of us. Boy, are we headed for a sports weekend, kids. We will do that. Update you on the World Cup. It's coming up next. Just to Cleveland Browns Daily. 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
1: 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Do you know a little bit about this?
2: I do. It's awesome.
1: This is pretty cool. Yeah. It sounds pretty good.
2: It's got a cool feature. 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So it's everybody's like, oh, I got this and this service. I need this service. This tells you exactly what you need to watch, what you want, and what the best deals are out there for you to get it in there. It's actually very cool. So they'll build you the cheapest month-by-month plan to see it all, subscribe when something's on, cancel when it's not. They kind of tell you how to work the system as well. So in this streaming age, it's kind of nice to have somebody like this, and that's what Streamline does, to streamline your streaming.
1: I like it.
3: I actually signed up for an account, and I looked at this.
1: Hello, G-Man, by the way.
3: Hi.
4: Young Gabriel.
3: I looked at this Save on Streaming tab. It's actually pretty useful. Like, it maps it out for you, and like it puts a calendar on your screen, and it's like, this is when you'll need this subscription if you want to watch this. Mm. This is when you'll need it. It on their website, it says it saves people up to $288 a year based on having the subscriptions only when they need it.
2: You could do a lot with $280.
1: Oh, dude, I bet it would save me $288 a month.
2: Yeah, it might, yes.
1: I think I got ESPN Plus twice.
2: That's right. You probably do.
1: I'm sure I do.
3: Yeah, it's pretty cool.
1: I'm too lazy to track down which card is attached to which one.

0: Another World Cup semifinal tomorrow. That one's going to be unbelievable.
1: I can't wait.
0: Argentina and England at 3 o'clock. That's going to be nuts. ESPYs are tomorrow. Who's hosting?
2: Who is it?
3: Marcelo Hernandez.
2: Marcelo Hernandez from Saturday Night Live.
0: Oh, yeah, sure,
4: oh.
0: Sure. Hey, didn't he? He's a John Carroll kid, I think. I think he went to John Carroll. I'm pretty sure he did.
5: Yes.
0: Yeah. Right, Kev? Yeah.
5: Yeah.
1: How about it?
5: Yeah, he even does comedy bits about, like, walking into a Spanish class in Ohio and, like, talking about his college days up here, saying how he knew more than even the teacher did.
0: I bet he did. Yeah. Yeah. I think, John Carroll guy.
1: Played on the men's soccer team. Designed his own degree in entrepreneurship and communications. Graduated in 2019.
0: Fantastic.
2: Pretty good.
0: And he's in the Domingo skits, isn't he?
1: Exactly.
0: He's that guy?
1: Yeah. He does a lot of things. He's
0: pretty damn funny.
1: Yeah.
0: He's kind of been the breakout star of the last couple of years.
1: 100%.
0: On that show. All right, so you got that. And then you have the Open Championship, which is yours and my favorite major. Where are they this year?
1: Birkdale.
0: Royal Birkdale?
1: Yeah. Supposedly it is firm and fast.
0: Good.
2: We were reading something. What did Rom say he could hit?
1: Five irons and six irons are going 280, 300. Because they just won't stop rolling.
2: So great. I could use that.
0: This will be
1: parade.
0: This is a lot of folks here.
1: Parade of stars.
0: ML leading them out. She really's handling her business there. That's fantastic. Which is the one where Tiger didn't hit driver and won it? Where was that at? Was it Royal Liverpool?
1: Let's see.
0: Do you know the one? You remember this?
1: I know the.
0: He hit like a driving iron the entire tournament. Never hit driver once. That's what Royal will have to do. He can't hit driver. If it's rolling 300 yards and five and six irons,
1: Hoylake. He only hit at Liverpool, which is Hoylake. He only hit driver one time during the entire victory. He used mostly 3-wood and 2-iron off the tee to navigate the dry, fast, and firm fairways, pulling his driver out only on the par 5 16th hole during the first round only.
0: That's it. That's the list. So I think you could have more of that this week.
2: What's the weather?
1: It seems like
2: you can count one of the days as being complete nor'easter-ish.
0: Yeah. If it's dry, though.
1: Dry and firm. The only spots of green on the course are like directly around sprinkler heads.
0: So they've had a drought.
1: And it's, they got it firm. They got it fast. It's going to be fun.
0: That'll be fun. So that starts on Thursday. You'll get both of that. Major League Baseball returns on Friday. Open Championship over the weekend. World Cup Final Sunday at 3 o'clock Eastern on Fox.
2: Sunday's a great day.
0: Yeah, I got to get to the... I got to make sure I get to my location on Sunday in time for all of that. I should be okay. And then have you watched any?
1: So we watched
0: House of D
1: number 2 last night. Good.
0: A lot going
1: I'm
0: on.
1: I'm very excited for episode 3.
0: I don't want to wreck anything. What happened in the episode you watched?
1: That was where they got to bring the boy home after his demise. The girl.
0: Oh.
1: It's kind of setting up everything that's to come, I think. And where we just ended, the four dragons fly into King's Landing.
0: We're headed to King's Landing.
1: They're there.
0: Yep.
1: And the big dragon is...
0: Vhagar's out.
1: Harrenhal.
0: Audi 5000.
1: That's right. Oh, yeah. And he came in there and just like... ripped the whole family apart, killed all of that family real quick, but then he got stabbed, and now the witch is there.
0: Yeah.
1: Like, oh.
0: Have you met Ormond Hightower yet?
1: That's the guy in all green
0: the good looking, charismatic dude.
1: In the first episode, they show his camp.
0: Okay. And so he's introduced to him a little bit?
1: A little bit, but not much.
0: Not much.
1: Yeah.
0: Formidable.
1: Yeah, he seems good.
0: Yeah. As soon as I saw that actor, he's in that House of Guinness show that I watched on Netflix.
1: Yeah.
0: He's on that. That dude. High heat.
1: I told you my problem with that show.
0: Yeah, it was the music took you out of it.
1: Completely.
0: Peaky Blinders did that, though, a little bit, too.
1: Yeah.
0: And I love Peaky Blinders. It was the same guy who did Blinders did House of Guinness.
1: Did he also do the one that I love with Tom Hardy and Pierce Brosnan?
0: No, that's Guy Ritchie.
1: That's Guy Ritchie.
0: And he did The Gentleman.
1: Yeah, he did The Gentleman.
0: Which is coming back this fall.
1: It was rollicking fun and introduced us to the guy who then became the Baratheon in Dunkin' Egg.
0: That's right. Yeah. I think House of D's crushing it.
1: Oh,
0: it's really good. I just think like the first season turned a lot of people off, and I'm not suggesting it's going to ever be anything like Thrones was in terms of the cultural significance.
1: No,
0: but this season
1: it's all you want.
0: I just watched the most recent one last night, and it's great.

0: So they did. They went kind of four straight bangers.
1: Yeah, it's not missed.
0: No.
1: It is not missed.
0: Not at all. All right, there you go. That was all brought to you by our friends at Streamline. Under the Save on Streaming tab, you can follow the teams and shows you're interested in. 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
1: streaming. It's going to save you $300 a year.
0: Based on what happens when. 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
1: And we know we all want to be glued to the Open Championship, which is going to be great. Here it is. Forecasts are 80 degrees, warm, dry weather. Winds expected to remain manageable, 5 to 15, bringing a stiff but playable links challenge to the field. It will be the firmest and brownest Open Championship in many years, perhaps since Tiger Woods' famed victory at Royal Liverpool back in 2000.
0: Still got it in the old
2: school. In 2006.
0: That was 26. 20 years ago?
1: 20 years ago, our sophisticated golf audience knows that you've got to navigate the golf course and stay out of the pot bunkers.
2: 80 degrees.
0: That's so rare for over there.
2: Yeah.
0: I saw Jason Day in shorts. He had the Melbourne camo outfit on. All over.
1: Is it a gag?
0: I saw, it's funny. I saw you remember he wore, it is, I think, a gag. And we're talking about it, so I think it wins. Their stuff was really popular in the Memorial Tournament gift shop. Like, the Melbourne stuff flew out. I think there's a younger generation of folks that really dig that whole operation, like the baggy pants and all of that stuff.
1: It's ridiculous.
0: I think he does too. I did see a woman in the, you remember the bird?
1: I don't want baggy pants to come back.
0: They're back. I mean, I don't know how to tell you this, but they're back. They're back. The kids are wearing them. We're back.
1: You know where they're not? In Florence. Another reason to move there.
0: That's right. Yeah. And I'm not going back to it.
1: No.
0: But I think that there are people that are. The bird, remember the bird pants that he wore at Augusta? And they said, yeah, you can't wear all of that. There was a woman at Muirfield who was wearing the bird skirt, and it looked nice. It did look pretty nice because it was like the soft yellow.
1: Sure.
0: Kind of made sense. But like as a full ensemble, it's a bit of a full day. So.
1: Oh, man. The goalie's out of the box completely. They had a chance to put a shot on goal. Couldn't get it in the air.
0: Couldn't get it in there.
1: Look at this. He makes that's a bold move to not get the ball. That's an empty net. Put that ball on the goal.
0: Baby.
1: Doesn't even get there. The goalie gets back into the box and blocks it with a flying jalapeno.
0: Yeah, there we go. Yeah, they're relentlessly pursuing now. It's too late, though.
1: It's too late. It's over. This game's over.
0: It's cooked.
1: Although, didn't we see somebody score two or three goals even in the last 15 minutes?
0: But that was against.
3: That wasn't against Spain.
0: That was not against Spain.
3: No. Only let up one goal.
1: Was that Egypt?
0: Was that Egypt?
1: Yeah, it was Egypt.
0: It was Egypt.
1: Yeah.
0: This is not that.
1: So Spain is just a tremendous defensive team.
3: Yeah.
1: Oh.
3: Only one goal the whole tournament.
0: That's crazy.
1: Yeah, they need to get rid of offsides. Dumb rule.
0: Yeah. This was. I want to say I saw this early in the lead up.
1: Oh, baby.
0: Kev, you may.
1: My goodness, his face.
2: It was just a ball.
0: It was just a ball. I don't think it's quite that bad, but I think this will burn for 6 minutes. Kev, you'd know this better than or as well as anybody, but I want to say I read for the first time. Now, they ended up signing Cucurella, but they were not. This is the first time that there was not a Real Madrid player on the Spain team.
1: Wow.
0: Now, they ended up getting the guy from Chelsea, the left back, but up until that, like going into the World Cup, this is the first time there was not a Real Madrid player on the Spain team. There's about six of them on France. But, yeah, there you go.
3: Yeah.
0: It's cooked.
3: It's crazy.
0: Yeah. All right, kids, so much more to come. 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

0: Spain advance, about to advance, nothing official yet, but inching closer to, what is the debutante doing? What is she doing? Look at this box.
1: She's got boxes.
0: She's got boxes. She's got.
1: Is she coming in here?
0: All sorts of boxes of gears and
1: no,
0: who knows what's going on. She's putting in some good work, though. It's good to see. So Spain about to advance, and then tomorrow we will have England and Argentina. I did see that Argentina was had asked to wear their dark kit against England versus the stripes, because that's the kit that Diego Maradona was wearing in the Hand of God goal against England.
1: Oh, baby. A little troll job.
0: Yep.
1: It's like when the Titans wear the Oilers uniforms.
0: I haven't heard anything. I haven't heard if they're going to wear them or not. I would think like England would be in the white and the white over white, and and Argentina could be in the Navy. I think that would all work if they wanted to wear that.
2: We talked about this. I think it was off the air, but the Spain look right now.
0: Yeah.
2: We can do better.
0: Well, it's their change kit. So, like, their home kit is red with
1: red,
0: with blue shorts. It's a pretty dramatic look. But FIFA instituted this rule in 14 where you couldn't go color on color, even with the shorts. You'll remember in that World Cup, like, Germany had to go white over white instead of their traditional white over black. They always are white with black shorts. And Argentina that year had to go the striped kit with white shorts. And even Brazil couldn't wear the canary over the blue, which they traditionally do. So I think they're overthinking it a little
1: bit. Just,
0: you definitely could have put, like, if Spain was in red over blue right now, it's not like you
1: wouldn't know
0: that
1: who
0: would
1: it
0: was. Contrast
1: yeah.
0: pretty dramatically. Like, we don't have black and white TVs anymore, FIFA.
1: No.
0: You're fine.
1: We're fine.
0: We can all see it. So Spain will be on to the final, and then tomorrow you'll have England and Argentina, which will be that one.
1: I think England's winning it all.
0: God, I hope so. I'd love that story.
1: Yeah, it'd be cool.
0: I would love that story. That the Wonderwall stuff and the Hey Jude stuff, like all that is just crushing. That game they had at Azteca was absolutely nuts. That'll do it for us, kids. We are back tomorrow. Thank you for listening. 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
20: I'm Christine Lisi. Breaking news, Spain is moving on to the World Cup final in a matchup against either Argentina or England on Sunday. In the first semifinal, Spain has beaten France 2-0 on goals by Mikel Olazabal and Pedro Porro. The Stars will be out tonight in Philadelphia for the 2026 Major League Baseball All-Star Game. The Angels' Mike Trout is in the American League starting outfield in his 12th Midsummer Classic. That's the most of any of this year's participants. Trout's likely in for a big night in Philadelphia, according to ESPN MLB analyst Eduardo Perez.
21: He's been dominant this year. And not only he's been dominant, better said, in the All-Star Games. In 2014, he was the MVP. He went 2-for-3 with a triple and a double. In 2016, comes in and he hits a home run. He knows these moments. Midsummer Classic belongs to this guy, Mike Trout.
20: 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The Aflac kickoff game announced an NIL deal with Auburn leading up to the Tigers' September 5th game versus Baylor. The multi-million dollar deal, first time a neutral site college football game's incorporated NIL compensation for student athletes.
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23: Kevin Hart, comedian, actor, businessman, everything and above. All right, Kevin, before you came on here today, I posted on my Instagram that you was coming on Freddie and Harry. Three people hit me up, are you going to take a photo with your twin? So I'm a handsome damn man. Now, I don't judge another man, but based on what a lot of people say, you probably are too. But here's the issue that I have, Kev. You're 5'5 with brown eyes. I am 6'1 and a half. That's the issue I have, Kev. And you know, when they say this stuff to me, my ego kicks in. Like, hey, male. I'm 6'1" and a half.
0: Let me tell you something. It's something that I've discovered. Height is overrated. Small is the new tall. Remember how I said it first. Okay, my director's getting mad at me, by the way, too. We gotta go. We gotta film. I'm doing Jumanji as we speak. He's getting mad at me because he feels like I'm being unprofessional. I love it. He's a small white man. I don't want to make him angry.
1: As soon as he says small is the new tall, that was it for me.
23: You lost it, Freddie. You lost it.
3: This is Freddie and Harry.

0: France, and they will await the winner of tomorrow's matchup between England and Argentina. He's Harry Douglas. I'm Jonathan Zaslow. Coming up next, our ESPN Radio NFL Rank'em series. Harry is going to rank the top five best fan bases in the National Football League. 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

0: as my number one team on my list. So 5-1, I have the Chicago Bears, the Dallas Cowboys, the Green Bay Packers, the Philadelphia Eagles, and the Buffalo Bills at number one on my list.
1: It's a good list. Good list, good fan base is there. I'm wondering where are the Dolphins? No, Dolphins didn't get any consideration there.
0: Hell no.
1: What do you mean hell no? Like no consideration? Well, why have to say it like that, Harry?
0: Because we actually got to get you guys to actually be in your seats at the stadium. I played in Miami multiple times, and I thought I was. Let me stop. I'll keep it PG.
1: Well, coming up next hour here on Freddie and Harry, I'm gonna give you the top five worst fan bases, and I will tell you, one of those fan bases that you included, Harry, is also in my top five worst fan bases. How about that?
0: Only one.
1: Which one, though? Okay, only one. Because I feel like there's two there that you could look at, like, I could see both of these being in the worst also. No, just one. I got one. So that's a radio tease right there, all right?
2: Is it a team that Buddha... A lot of people last night, like the fans?
1: Listen, I'm not going to spoil it. That's good okay. Detective work from you there, Eric. I'm not going to spoil it for our listener, but you might be right. You're on to that's good detective work from you right there. All right, tonight we do have the Major League Baseball All-Star Game. That's right. We got games going on this evening. We're going to talk to Doug Glanville. He's on the call tonight, ESPN MLB analyst. He joins Freddie and Harry next right here on ESPN Radio and the ESPN app.
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13: Christine Lisi. Spain, for the second time ever, is in the World Cup final. Mikel Olazabal, Pedro Porro each scored in the 2-0 win over France in the semifinals. Spain plays Argentina or England. Spain plays Argentina or England in the championship match on Sunday. The National League and American League face off in the 96th MLB All-Star Game tonight. 7 Eastern ESPN Radio. One of the best stories at the break in the sport has got to be the White Sox. After a couple of nightmare seasons, they're an AL Central co-leader. ESPN MLB analyst David Ross.
14: Haven't been on the radar over, you know, 3 years in a row, over 100 lost seasons, 102 2 years ago, and now they're at the top of the Central in the American League with the Cleveland Guardians. They're just doing a phenomenal job, and another credit to Chris Getz and Will Venable. They've really changed the culture there. There's a lot of winning going on in the south side of Chicago right now.
13: Dodgers two-way megastar Shohei Ohtani will be at least a DH for this weekend's series against the Yankees after having fluid drained from his left knee. No decision yet made if he'll pitch in New York, according to manager Dave Roberts.
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17: I'll let Shannon Penn speak on it because he said it so much better than I did. With Mbappe having those shots taken at him, Shannon Penn, by the Moroccan team, and a couple of them bordered on passing the dirty line, passing that borderline.
18: Yeah, I understand soccer is a beautiful game. It's the world's game. Beautiful game. Love it. Absolutely. Soccer need a goon, man. They need a goon. These teams need a goon. You need somebody on your roster, somebody on the squad.
19: Tone setter.
18: Who gets no burn. He doesn't have to play. Heck, he don't even know how to kick a ball. But somebody to go out there and rough up the other team's best players. Or a guy who could be your protector. We need a Charles Oakley. They need a Charles Oakley out here in soccer. They need somebody to go out here and be an enforcer. That's what these teams need, man.
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0: team wins several Super Bowls, you're set forever. Like you capture that generation of fans.
1: I agree.
0: And it's going to carry over forever. And if you're, you know, if you're watching in the 80s, you saw what, four Super Bowl wins, and then you got another one in 96 with Steve Young. Like, yeah, 49ers fans are everywhere. That's obviously, you know, it's like 49ers, Cowboys, like Cowboys are great fans. 49ers, Cowboys, Steelers,
1: Packers.
0: They're everywhere. And it's because once you win that Super Bowl, you've caught that fan base for life, and it's generation after generation that goes on. All right, who would you add to Harry's list for best fan bases? Who did I miss in my list for worst fan bases? And why were the New York Jets definitely the right answer to be number one worst fan base? That's next, Freddie and Harry on ESPN Radio.
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5: Andy Ortiz, when I lost my mom, she was only 46. And I lost my dad to cancer. It was the worst pain I ever felt. 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That's why I have life insurance. 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

0: the best fans. I had the worst fans. Let's go out to Orlando. This is John. John, you're up on Freddie and Harry on ESPN Radio. Hey, John.
1: Hey, what's up, fellas? I appreciate you taking the call. I called in probably last year sometime and talked about the Dolphins. We are great fans. You know, I said a long time ago, the last time the Miami Dolphins won a playoff game, I had no children. I got a 3.5-year-old granddaughter now. So that's got to put things in perspective that even I still go out there, buy the gear, go to the games, and root, and I'm still singing, Miami has the Dolphins, the greatest football team. We move the ball from goal to goal like no one's ever seen. We're in the air, we're on the ground, we're always in control. And when you say Miami, we're talking Super Bowl. As far as the worst fans, man, the Patriots are stank-ass fans.
0: Wow. Patriots with the stank-ass fans.
2: I love it. I like that he still supports the Miami Dolphins as well, too.
0: It has been a quarter century since the Dolphins have won a playoff game. Harry, you want to take a guess who the Dolphins quarterback was that game that he's talking about, the last time they won a playoff game?
2: No, I want to get to Anthony in Miami. That's what I want to get to, Zazz.
0: Go
2: Anthony,
0: ahead, Anthony.
2: You're on the spot, baby.
3: Zazzo, I'm going to burst your bubble and pee on your parade. But the worst fans are absolutely in Miami. I am a lifelong Giants fan. When I came down here on my 27th birthday, Lawrence Taylor and the Giants came down to play the Dolphins. 80% of Joe Robbie Stadium was red and blue.
0: I don't believe you.
3: 11 years. It was. 11 years later, I win tickets on Kiss FM to go to a Dolphins game on Monday night against the Chicago Bears. 65% of the stadium, Bears.
0: Don't believe
3: you. The Dolphins do not sell out their home games unless the Steelers are coming to town, the Patriots are coming to town, the Jets, the Giants, the Browns.
0: So unless
2: damn,
0: every
2: just
0: team
2: name the whole NFL,
0: comes.
2: Baby. Yeah. Just name the whole NFL. Yeah. That's what
0: every
2: I'm talking
0: team.
2: About, Anthony.
0: Every
2: the
0: team
2: truth.
0: That comes, they sell.
2: Tell the truth.
0: They've sold out for 25 years consecutive games.
4: At least
0: all
4: they're
0: right.
4: Hospitable.
0: I want to hear about how.
2: They're a great host.
0: Every game, 65% fans the other team. What are you talking about? Can't stand for that nonsense. For Harry Douglas, I'm Jonathan Zaslow. This has been Freddie and Harry on ESPN Radio. How dare you? Coming up next, Major League Baseball All-Star Game on ESPN Radio.
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20: Gone! Freddie Freeman! 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
22: The record is almost even heading into this 96 Major League Baseball All-Star Game. AL leads 48-45 with two ties. The venue tonight, Citizens Bank Park, which marks the first time this stadium has hosted the Midsummer Classic. Fifth time the city of Philadelphia has hosted, most recent in 96 at the old Veterans Stadium. The National League has won the last three matchups in Philadelphia in 52, 76, and 96 after dropping that initial game at Shy Park back in 1943. The team that plays in this stadium is well represented, as the Phillies and Dodgers each have six All-Stars. The Dodgers have at least five reps for a seventh straight All-Star game, tied for the third longest streak all time. Freddie Freeman making his 10th All-Star appearance, tying Johnny Mize and Steve Garvey for the second most all-time by a first baseman. Six Phillies are vying to be the fourth player to win the All-Star Game MVP at their home park all time. Cleveland has twice had a player earn that honor, in 97 with Sandy Alomar Jr. and 2019 with Shane Bieber, while Pedro Martinez earned the award in 99 as a member of the Red Sox. Game played at Fenway Park. The AL has been on quite a roll, as they were undefeated in 13 consecutive All-Star games from 97 to 2009. Then after three straight losses in 10 through 12, the American League has won 10 of the past 12 games. This year's All-Star Game gives us quite a glimpse into the future of this sport with 36 first-time All-Stars. Last night showcased one of those young stars with a late rally in the Home Run Derby.
0: You want to see me suck a few dingers?
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